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0: Welcome back to the Lars Larson Show. It's a pleasure to be with you. You know that Hamas propaganda, Hamas, a terrorist organization, effectively the government of the Gaza Strip, with millions of listeners, is just hiding in plain sight in places like Spotify, Apple Music, and SoundCloud. 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
0: 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We discontinued using them rather than them discontinuing us because we found them to be unreliable. 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

0: This is Weatherology. I'm meteorologist Laura Lockwood with the Alexandria Lakes Area Forecast. A fire weather watch begins at 11 a.m. Friday. A red flag warning begins at 10 a.m. tomorrow. Lows dip down to about 48 tonight under mainly clear skies. Winds out of the southeast, 8 to 15 miles per hour. Sunshine mixed with clouds at times tomorrow. Chance of rain showers. High temperatures reach up to 77. For KXRA, I'm meteorologist Laura Lockwood. Currently 70.
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0: The Lake Valley Mercantile invites you to party at the best darn bar in the middle of nowhere, Friday, May 15th, live music with Rachel Iannarro from 7 to 10. Soothe your soul with acoustic tunes from Rachel Iannarro, Friday, May 15th at the Merc.
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0: Welcome back to the Lars Larson Show. It's a pleasure to be with you, and I'm glad to take your phone calls and emails. We'll do that in just a moment. First, I want to chat with my friend Leland Vittert, host of On Balance and chief Washington anchor at News Nation. Leland, welcome back.
8: Thank you. Can I ask you a question?
0: Yes, of course you can.
8: Is Portland going to have a Spencer Pratt?
0: Well, I don't know if Portland will. Oregon may end up with a Republican governor for the first time in 40 years. Now, I was an Oregon voter for about 30 years, and it has been really mind-numbing. Ever since we got vote by mail, surprise, surprise, the Democrats win every single election. Do you think that's a coincidence, Leland?
8: Well, I always believe in incompetence over conspiracy, but I understand your point. Which is why I think Spencer Pratt's going to have a very hard time.
0: Do you? Because I find his appeal very popular. I watch Spencer Pratt's postings online, and the idea that he's running against a woman who's now advocating for cosmetic dentistry for methamphetamine addicts because they melted their own teeth down with their use of meth, and she says so out loud, and says, since they melted their own teeth down with meth, the taxpayers should pay for a new set of chompers. Now, do you think that's going to have popular appeal in Los Angeles?
8: Well, I think it's going to have popular appeal for someone, and that's for Spencer Pratt. Because I don't know if you saw, but one of the labor unions put this ad out talking about how Pratt doesn't want to, use taxpayer money for the unhoused and wants more police and everything else, thinking it was going to be a real knock on him. And it completely backfired when he and all the supporters kept putting it out everywhere. So, yes, I do think there's popular appeal in Karen Bass saying free teeth for meth addicts. I was saying I don't think Pratt's going to win. Because
0: imagine that on a billboard, Leland. Free teeth for meth addicts. And with Karen Bass's smiling face up there.
8: you know,

0: if you send it to Pratt's people, I bet you there's an AI thing that could do that. I will say though, I think though this is the problem is that the Karen Bass and larger than that, the Gavin Newsom grift machine that feeds back government contracts for, I guess the next thing after free diapers is going to be free iPads for prisoners for digital equity.
1: That's happening.
0: God knows what they're going to do on their iPads, right?
1: Yep.
0: It's shocking who gets all those contracts and who all of those people then give money to. And my question is, will that machine allow, even in Oregon, a non-machine loyal or machine lackey to win?
1: Well, can I tell you something since you brought up Oregon? Because, you know, I cover both states as well as, you know, the rest of the country on the national show. But there were a couple of developments recently. So there in many states, you win one big city or you don't win the race. Okay, that's true in Washington State. I'm sure it's true in many states. You could say if you lose Louisville, you're probably not going to win Kentucky, you know, that kind of thing. And so you've always had to win Multnomah County and Portland to be able to win the Oregon governor's race. Tina Kotek, the current incumbent, who's as far left as they can be. She's a lesbian, second lesbian governor in the United States of America. She's married to a woman who is crazy. She's mentally ill and has a drug addiction or alcohol addiction. And all of this, and with all this garbage, and she can't point to a single thing among her campaign promises that she's even come close to. In fact, most of the things went the opposite direction. So in Multnomah County, she has 59% negatives in a county that is 92% Democrat registration. Can you imagine that?
0: Wow.
1: Yeah, it's stunning. And then the teachers' union came out and said, this year, for the first time, we're not going to endorse a candidate for governor. And I thought, hold on, that's a lock. I mean, that's practically written in the Constitution that the Democrat candidate will always get the teachers' union's endorsement, and she's not getting their money, and she's not getting their endorsement. So if that tells you how much trouble she's in, that's where it sits right now.
0: When you were talking about those kind of approval numbers, I was thinking there's another politician who's not far away.
1: I know. You're going to bring up Donald Trump. Right? You know, if you ask me to explain anything he's doing lately, I am at a loss. I don't understand. And I especially, can you help me with this? He's usually pretty good at knowing how to say what's popular. I mean, he'll come out against human trafficking, and the Democrats come out in favor of it. He comes out against illegal aliens, the Democrats come out in favor of it. And then he's asked, well, are you considering what this is doing to the finances of average American families when prices go up like this? And he comes off with he could have come off with all kinds of diplomatic answers to that. Instead, he says, I don't think about the finances of the average American. And I thought, boy, that sounds about as tongue. I mean, when Democrats say that, I'll criticize them. I'll criticize Trump for having said that. It is tone deaf beyond reason.
0: In an incomprehensible, unforced error. The only thing I will say, and I don't know this because I don't have any reporting on it, but that is what Iran and China needed to hear, right? Because the Iranians a week before had put out, or even a couple of days before, had said basically, take this deal or the American taxpayers will pay. He's going into both China and dealing with Iran with them realizing how politically weak he is. And I think this was his way of trying to say to them, that's not a pressure point for me. Now, they won't believe it. But that is the only explanation I can come up with it for, as you point out, saying something that you'd almost think that Joe Biden would have said about Ukraine.
1: You know, since you brought up Kotek, I've got to say one more thing about Kotek. Do you know what she had going for her when she first got elected?
0: The dentists who were going to give free chompers to meth heads? Is that where Bass got the idea? I don't know.
1: An executive of FTX. Remember them? An executive of FTX.
0: Oh, yeah. Sam Bankman-Fried. Yeah.
1: $500,000 and then illegally donated it to the Democrat Party to get her elected. And then they waited until after the election before they finally, at long last, paid it back. And, you know, tell me how many people got prosecuted for those illegal actions, either the donation or the theft?
0: Well, I don't know, and I, therefore I don't often answer questions
1: zero.
0: I don't know the answer
1: zero.
0: To. But
1: zero.
0: Right. I would say, since you're asking the question, I think the answer is zero.
1: Yeah, it's zero. And she doesn't have that. No more stolen cryptocurrency. No more illegal donations. But and no labor unions either. That is Leland Vittard. Leland is the host of On Balance and chief Washington anchor at News Nation. Always glad to have him on. 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

0: This is Weatherology. I'm meteorologist Laura Lockwood with the Alexandria Lakes Area Forecast. A fire weather watch begins at 11 a.m. Friday. A red flag warning begins at 10 a.m. tomorrow. Mainly clear skies. Tonight, lows around 48. Winds out of the southeast, 8 to 15 miles per hour. Sunshine mixed with clouds at times. Tomorrow, chance for showers. Daytime highs approaching 77. For KXRA, I'm meteorologist Laura Lockwood. Right now, it's 64 degrees.
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17: Welcome back to the Lars Larson Show. And you might consider this kind of a crazy question. Is the free world going to tolerate a communist government, one of the biggest communist governments on earth, rewriting the word of God? I would say that Christians should not tolerate that, but I thought I'd check in with our friend Samuel Ben-Ur, who's a research analyst focusing on the Middle East at the Foundation for Defense of Democracies. Welcome to the program.
18: Thank you for having me.
17: Would you mind telling me what it is that Xi Jinping of China has in mind for, rewriting Christianity in his own country?
18: Yeah. So as part of a 2018 initiative called the Sinicization of Christianity, one of the projects China has undertaken is rewriting the Bible to, in their words, make it adhere to China's core socialist values. Now, maybe that sounds like a cultural thing to some, but in reality, what they're doing is they're replacing the messages of the Old and New Testament and replacing it with doctrine more acceptable to the party. What that looks like in practice is they replace the first commandment, which is, "You shall have no other gods before me," with "Follow the party." And they changed John 8:3-11, where at the end of the story, where Jesus says, "Let you without sin cast the first stone," instead of ending it with Jesus letting the woman go, Jesus says, "I too am a sinner, but if the law could be executed only by men without blemish, the law would be dead." He then stones the woman to death. Now, there are a couple of reasons that China does this, but the main one is they see the power that Christian faith has in China. They're terrified of it. They know that they can't completely remove it from their society, so they're trying to redirect genuine Christian belief towards loyalty to the party.
17: You know, Samuel, my wife and I spend time in the book almost every single night of the week. I mean, there are nights when my granddaughter's over, and the book doesn't say any of that. In fact, the book says you're not supposed to rewrite any of this. It is whole and complete without that. So how do they justify doing that kind of thing? Or is it simply the self-defense of a communist dictatorship that sees Christianity as too big a threat, so they have to rewrite it and make it into something it most decidedly is not?
18: I think you're absolutely right to point out the communist angle. The CCP is officially atheist. If you're part of a religious group, any religious group, including Christianity, you're not allowed to join the Communist Party within China. So it's not as if they're coming at this from, you know, some theological interpretation grounded in a knowledge of the text. They're doing this for purely oppressive political reasons. They can't allow Christianity to flourish in China because they fear that when people look at how terrible their lives are under communist rule, or if they say there is a higher power than Xi Jinping and we don't deify him in this way, they'll lose control over their society.
17: So in other words, this is the version of Christianity the state is effectively saying, if you want Christianity, this is the kind you can practice. Otherwise, you're forbidden from doing it at all.
18: I wouldn't call it Christianity, but yes, that's the
17: I'm just saying that they're saying this is the kind, and you know, and you're right,
18: exactly.
17: It's not Christianity. And in fact, I kind of wonder when the book says, if you don't work, you don't eat, is that a core socialist value as well?
18: It appears to be a capitalist value. I mean, you could talk about the reasons that communism is so often adverse to Christianity. But yeah, the idea that you should work and not have everything distributed to you, which is core, you know, at the very least in Protestant theology, is not something that the CCC seeks to replicate.
17: Well, I'm talking to Samuel Ben-Ur, who's a research analyst focusing on the Middle East at the Foundation for Defense of Democracies. So let me ask you this. they must see something new, or am I wrong in concluding that the communists in China are seeing something new? Because there have been underground churches and underground Bible studies for a long time in China, and I admire those people because their practice of faith literally puts their freedom and perhaps even their lives at risk, and yet they do it anyway in defiance of the communist government. But are they seeing some kind of new level of threat, and that's why Xi Jinping's government is taking these steps?
18: So when Xi began these policies in 2018, he was presiding over probably the largest explosion in Christian population currently happening around the world. I think Iran's church might be growing at a similar rate, but not nearly the scale. So in China, there are state-sanctioned religious groups, the Three Self-Patriotic Movement for Protestants and the Chinese Catholic Patriotic Association for Catholics. There are about 44 million Christians registered to those two organizations. These would be the people who would have this set of beliefs forced upon them. There are probably anywhere from 100 million to 120 million unregistered Christians in China, which if it continues to grow at this rate, and it grew substantially during COVID with online evangelism, then China will likely be the largest Christian country in the world by 2030. It's insane, especially because they face such an incredible level of impression. It's inspiring, really, that the church has been able to grow so much. But she is reacting, I think, to this fear.
17: You know, I'm just curious because I can hear echoes of something else, Sammy. I don't know if you agree with me. I'm a fan of the Geneva Bible because it was the first one that was translated into English ever. First one that denoted it by a chapter and verse. The Bible of the, I think it was the Bible of Shakespeare, the Bible of Milton, the Bible of the Pilgrims, the Bible of George Washington. And you say, why was it so significant? Because at the time, the Church of England said, look, none of you is allowed to possess a Bible translated into English. We'll kill you for translating it into English. You have to believe whatever the guy at the pulpit says, his interpretation. Everything else is in Latin. You can't read it, so you can't have it. Because one of the key features of the Bible is that it taught, you know, that people have freedom. They have loyalty to God and to Jesus Christ, but they have freedom. And I think every government, even the Church of England and now the Church of Xi Jinping, they view it as we can't allow these people to think that they have freedom. We have to be in charge.
18: Absolutely. I totally agree with that. In fact, the Chinese government has instituted a bunch of new religious regulations to prevent exactly what you're saying. So China actually, the Amity Printing Press is the largest printer of Bibles in the world, but it's illegal to sell Bibles online in China without explicit state permission until, of course, they release this Bible that they're working on with these other stories. You're also not allowed to proselytize online or spread the message in this way. It has to be done through a very tightly controlled state-sanctioned setup, which comes with a ton of strings, not limited to believing the lessons, the rewritings that I've described before.
17: And there are loyalty tests for clergy?
18: Not only loyalty tests for clergy, there are cameras, facial recognition cameras, and just normal audiovisual cameras in nearly every single state-sanctioned church in China. They'll monitor the sermons and ensure that not only are you preaching some of the religious messaging that they tolerate, but you also have to preach obedience to the socialist order.
17: Unbelievable. That is Samuel Ben-Ur from the Foundation for Defense of Democracies. By the way, you know that everybody talks about those weight loss injections. I've heard an earful on GLP-1. And the results, they are dramatic. They work by lowering blood sugar and then reducing your appetite. But what if you want to lose weight, but you don't want to have those painful weekly injections, especially when you hear about the intense side effects, nasty side effects? 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And the results are remarkable. I've used it myself. The studied ingredients in Lean have been shown to lower your blood sugar. 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
2: Welcome back to the program. It's a pleasure to be with you. I'm glad to get to your phone calls and emails. You know, back right after Watergate in the early 1970s, The U.S. Justice Department created a unit that was designed to prosecute corrupt public officials. It has now gone from 40 attorneys in that department to just two. Is Washington, D.C. dismantling the one office designed to keep politicians accountable? I'll give you a couple of examples of that in just a moment. But first, you know that we always put naysayers first on this program. And earlier, I mentioned L.A. Mayor Karen Bass has gone out with a public appeal saying that taxpayers should fund cosmetic dentistry specifically for people who've ruined their own teeth by use of methamphetamine. I think that's absolutely ridiculous, but I've got a naysayer on that. So, William, welcome to the program. We love naysayers on this program. So tell me why we disagree about the question of meth teeth and cosmetic dentistry for hardcore addicts that Karen Bass of L.A. is proposing.
12: Hey, Lars, thanks for your time. So first, we don't entirely disagree, but the words, and I'm sure they are her words, to refer to dentistry as just being cosmetic is, it's not entirely accurate because there's a slew of health problems that come from having bad teeth and not being able to chew properly. So you could pay for the teeth or you could pay for all the other medical issues that come as a result.
2: Well, William, you and I agree on that, but I try to do one thing, and that is there are times where I hear other people who will take a comment by a politician like Karen Bass, and they'll sort of what I call extend off of it, make stuff up. But Karen Bass specifically, yeah, in her comments about meth teeth, is she said, how many people can be successful if they have bad teeth? Well, there are people with bad teeth who are successful. They probably try to hide their bad teeth or get them fixed. But she's talking about success, which is what led me to describe it as cosmetic dentistry. She didn't say we're trying to help solve the health problems, other health problems that are caused by bad teeth. I mean, you can get heart infections from the bacteria that get in from rotten teeth. You can have all kinds. You are right. There are all kinds of things. You can't chew your food properly. But she didn't mention any of that. All she said was, these right. people can't be successful, as though they're going to be fashion models or they're going to work as insurance salesman or car salesman, you know, professions in which a nice smile tends to make you more successful. And I would imagine that most of the meth addicts, at least when they first get off the drugs, if they ever get off the drugs, are going to go out and do day labor of some kind for which teeth and a big smile are not necessary. Would you agree?
12: No. And no? Here's a bigger thing. So I've known, I personally don't do meth, but I have a lot of dead friends that made that mistake. So I'll tell you a real quick story. Your
2: I'm sorry for your friends,
12: appreciate
2: by the way.
12: This. Well, yeah, that's a different story altogether. Flooded this area with methamphetamine to the point where it was just a nightmare. And then they got the call from the leadership and they said, hey, you're doing that in the wrong area. You're going to bring heat on us. Pull that out. But just before they pulled all that out, the area where I live in, they spent just a fortune on this Metro Drug Task Force. Yeah. And then overnight, they had no meth to manage. So several of my friends, people I knew, they made low-level busts on them. And then they showed them how to make anhydrous amphetamine, methamphetamine, out of the Unocal, which is one of the anhydrous ammonia plants. It's like between here, it doesn't matter.
2: Yeah.
12: Just before they pulled all that out, the area where I live in, they spent just a fortune on this Metro Drug Task Force.
2: Yeah.
12: And then overnight, they had no meth to manage. So several of my friends, people I knew, they made low-level busts on them. And then they showed them how to make anhydrous amphetamine, methamphetamine, out of the Unocal, which is one of the anhydrous ammonia plants. It's like between here, it doesn't matter.
2: Yeah.
12: And they said, you're going to jail for a very long time unless you show this many people how to do this stuff because... And
2: hold on, you're saying the police told them here's a different way to make meth?
12: Absolutely true, yes, sir. Not the entire police, obviously. A small faction inside...
2: So corrupt officials broke the law and taught people how to make meth. But I don't understand the point. William, you have lived... Hold on. William, you've lived in places flooded with meth, and yet you never took it. I've lived in communities where there's a lot of methamphetamine. Never took it, was never tempted. So at the end of the day, the person who took the meth, the person who got high is responsible for what they did, whether they lived in a high meth environment or a low meth environment. Can we agree?
12: Right. So yes and no. So there's no real such thing as gateway drugs, but there are gateway people. So the people that I'm talking about, specifically, one guy had never done meth. He got arrested for over 40 grams of marijuana, and they forced him to learn how to cook this meth. And you can't cook that stuff without getting high. He got addicted to it by cooking it.
2: And none of it was his fault, right, is what you're telling me. That somebody else made him do it, somebody else showed him how, somebody else forced him to do it. You know, I get really
12: you
2: tired.
12: You make your own decisions.
2: Yes, you do.
12: You have,
2: and the thing is, if you're
12: the government's involvement out of the equation.
2: I'm not, but when the government's involvement is illegal involvement, then what you're saying is one criminal showed another criminal how to make drugs. And I say, yeah, that's what criminals do. And the idea is you need to pick a different class of friends, don't you?
12: How do you call the cops on the cops?
2: You can. Oh, are you kidding me, William? You don't know what internal affairs is? These are the cops who are, their whole job is to find cops who've broken the law. And every single police department in America has an internal affairs department.
12: That works on television. It works
2: no,
12: great
2: it
12: on
2: also,
12: TV
2: in real,
12: in
2: look,
12: the real
2: I've,
12: world.
2: I've seen cops
12: in the
2: convicted.
12: Real world where they're all buddies and they work together all
2: William,
12: day long. It's not internal affairs. It's just Jim upstairs.
2: But
12: it's
2: Will,
12: Jim upstairs.
2: William,
12: hey, Jim,
2: I've sat through trials of cops who stole drugs, cops who stole from drug dealers, cops who broke the law, and they were caught by internal affairs. So saying there's no way to police the cops, I don't think that's true. Now, are there corrupt cops?
12: I'm sure there are areas where that works. I'm sure there are absolutely areas where that works. But in an area where at the time, you're talking there was maybe 25 cops on the police force at the time, and they're all buddies.
2: And what you're telling me is the guy with rotten teeth had no choice but to take methamphetamine, and that none of it was his fault, so therefore we should buy him a new set of veneers so he can have a pretty smile. I don't buy it, William, but I appreciate a good naysayer. Hey, most people think just waking up in the middle of the night, that's just part of life. But doctors now say those nighttime wake-ups, they could be affecting your long-term health. 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
9: News this hour from Town Hall. I'm Keith Peters in Washington. President Trump arrived in Beijing on Wednesday for his hotly anticipated talks with Chinese President Xi Jinping beginning Thursday.
10: He comes at a time when the war in Iran has hurt his popularity at home. It's raised energy prices around the world and unstabilized markets. Trump is going to talk about Iran when he meets in a state visit with his Chinese counterpart, Xi Jinping. He's already expressed some frustration with the Chinese, saying that they haven't used their strong economic ties to Iran to pressure the Iranian authorities to reopen the Strait of Hormuz, which could ease oil prices.
9: That's correspondent Will Weissert reporting from Beijing. Rising food prices are connected to rising fuel costs.
11: The Labor Department's latest report on consumer prices says the cost of groceries rose 2.9% in April compared to the same time last year. When you include eating out, food costs are 3.2% higher. Cindy Ayers Elliott, CEO of Footprint Farms in Jackson, Mississippi, says she tries to keep increased costs to a minimum.
12: The increase has been in every aspect. It's from the nutrients, from the fertilizer, from the nutrients that we use. It's from the diesel fuel cost, it's the gas fuel cost, but it's also about everything. I mean, down to the seeds. Our seeds are triple the cost it was last year.
11: I'm Donna Water.
9: A licensed drug addiction counselor who delivered the ketamine that killed Friends star Matthew Perry has been sentenced to 2 years. Eric Fleming received the sentence in a Los Angeles federal court on Wednesday. On Wall Street, a mixed day as the Dow was down by 67 points. The Nasdaq rose 314. The S&P advanced 43. More on these stories at townhall.com.
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9: New study suggests our children in America are not learning how to read.
14: Researchers warn the U.S. is going through a reading recession, a slide that predates the COVID pandemic. A new analysis of scores from third through eighth grade for 5,000 school districts in 38 states found that only five states had meaningful growth in reading test scores from 2022 to 25. It also finds students remain nearly a half grade level behind pre-pandemic scores in reading. Jason Walker reporting.
9: Still, some states and school districts are making progress. They're doing that largely by shifting towards phonics-based instruction and providing extra support for struggling readers. News and analysis at townhall.com. From Washington, I'm Keith Peters. Air Force officials are investigating the cause of a jet crash in Alabama. We hear more on the story from correspondent Marcela Sanchez reporting.
15: Military officials say a U.S. Air Force training jet crashed Tuesday in West Alabama, with both pilots ejecting safely. The T-38 Talon II aircraft from Columbus Air Force Base in Mississippi was involved in what officials call a mishap around noon. The base is home to the 14th Flying Training Wing, which trains pilots on a variety of aircraft. The T-38 Talon is a supersonic jet trainer. Officials said they could not provide information about the condition of the pilots other than to say they safely ejected. I'm Marcela Sanchez.
9: More on these stories at townhall.com. From Washington, I'm Keith Peters.
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18: This is weatherology. I'm meteorologist Laura Lockwood with the Alexandria Lakes Area Forecast. A fire weather watch begins at 11 a.m. Friday. A red flag warning begins at 10 a.m. tomorrow. Mainly clear skies tonight, lows around 48. Winds out of the southeast, 8 to 15 miles per hour. Sunshine mixed with clouds at times tomorrow. Chance for showers, daytime highs approaching 77. For KXRA, I'm meteorologist Laura Lockwood. Currently, it's 66 degrees.
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20: Thanks for staying up late and listening. It's America at Night. And a little bit later on, we are going to talk to a chief economist about this China summit as it kicks off in full. What are we expecting? What do we think? What do we know? What do we hope to know? That's coming up a little bit later hour in our number one. Also, it's the eve of the PGA Championship, and we have Alan Shipnick, who wrote the book Rory, about Rory McIlroy. So we'll check in with him in hour number two. But right now, though, we woke up to the news this morning that Alex Murdaugh, who was convicted a while ago, the South Carolina Supreme Court unanimously overturned Alex Murdaugh's convictions and life sentences for the 2021 killings of his wife and his son, Paul. The court ordered a new trial. To talk about it is an retired FBI special agent with over 25 years of experience. She also works for News Nation Law and a justice contributor, Jennifer Coffendeffer. Jennifer, welcome to America at Night.
0: Thank you for having me.
20: What happened? What did the court say?
0: Well, the court basically said that the clerk of courts, her name is Becky Hill, that oversaw that trial in terms of administration, that essentially what she did was obstructed justice. How did she do that? She communicated with the jurors. She specifically talked ill about Alec Murdaugh, and that caused this to be overturned.
20: That is such a rookie mistake and such an embarrassing mistake. How does something like that happen?
0: Well, it's beyond embarrassing. This is a woman who is a sworn clerk of the court, not only obstruction, but perjury charges, two counts of misconduct. How does it happen? Greed. She had written a book. It was very important for her to have Alec Murdaugh convicted. And I think she just pushed, as the court said, she put her fingers on the scale of justice.
20: And then this, of course, always comes out, right? I mean, everybody knew what she was doing. And the jury talked, and the defense attorneys didn't have much of a case to put on. And the Supreme Court agreed with the defense unanimously, right? I mean, it was really it wasn't a tough call at all, right?
0: I agree with you. It just wasn't a tough call. It was very important for her to have Alec Murdaugh convicted. And I think she just pushed, as the court said, she put her fingers on the scale of justice.
20: And then this, of course, always comes out, right? I mean, everybody knew what she was doing. And the jury talked, and the defense attorneys didn't have much of a case to put on. And the Supreme Court agreed with the defense unanimously, right? I mean, it was really it wasn't a tough call at all, right?
0: I agree with you. It just wasn't a tough call. You just cannot be going into a jury room and tampering with the situation. In other words, trying to influence jurors to not believe somebody. And he was testifying, and that's one of the main points she tried to make, was that he wasn't credible.
20: So what happens now? Are they going to retry him?
0: He will be retried, but this will be very interesting, because a lot of the mistakes they made initially, they're not going to make again, I don't believe. For instance, he decided to testify, and he was like a dog on a wet linoleum floor. He could not keep his story straight. It was a mess. I don't think they'll have him testify again. In addition, the trial judge last time allowed a lot of other information about other crimes on. The Supreme Court for that state, South Carolina, has said, nope, not again. You can have some of it on, but not all of it on.
20: Interesting. Is he now free to go? Why is he staying in jail?
0: So he's been convicted for. He could not keep his story straight. It was a mess. I don't think they'll have him testify again. In addition, the trial judge last time allowed a lot of other information about other crimes on. The Supreme Court for that state, South Carolina, has said, nope, not again. You can have some of it on, but not all of it on.
20: Interesting. Is he now free to go? Why is he staying in jail?
0: So he's been convicted on various white-collar crime fraud charges, both federally and locally. And what that means is he's going to spend the rest of his life in prison. So he's not getting out. But this is really an issue for him to just try to exonerate himself for the murder of his wife. For that state, South Carolina has said, nope, not again. You can have some of it on, but not all of it on.
20: Interesting. Is he now free to go? Why is he staying in jail?
0: So he's been convicted on various white-collar crime fraud charges, both federally and locally. And what that means is he's going to spend the rest of his life in prison. So he's not getting out. But this is really an issue for him to just try to exonerate himself for the murder of his wife and his son.
20: Why retry him if there's no chance of him getting out of jail already?
0: You retry him because at the end of the day, Maggie, his wife, and Paul, his son, they deserve justice. They deserve that the person that the state believes is responsible for him to be tried. And that's what's going to happen. And we're going to see it all again.
20: Jennifer, take me through this, because this story has so many twists and turns and different rabbit holes. But what's the story of this $5,000 check that was backdated to the police chief? What's this story all about?
0: Well, the $5,000 check to the police chief, again, had to do with more obstructive, basically, conduct that was done. And there's a lot of twists and turns, as you've said. It's unbelievable. This was an individual who had completely defrauded multiple people of money, millions.

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9: Hey, coming up, we're going to talk to a chief economist and a global strategist to talk about the economy, China, trade, and the Strait of Hormuz and what's going on. We got some more bad news on the economy. Those numbers are still going up and nowhere ready to go down as this Strait of Hormuz befuddles just about everybody on the planet. So we'll check in with him coming up here on the second half of the hour. And then in hour number two, Alan Shipnick is a Sports Illustrated writer. He wrote that book that garnered a lot of attention with Phil Mickelson a couple of years ago. He's out with a new book called Rory, The Heartache and the Triumph of Golf's Most Human Superstar. Rory, just off his win at the Masters, and oh man, was that a win at the Masters. That thing was a heart in your throat the whole Sunday afternoon. Now we're on the cusp of the PGA Championship, and it looks like Rory's in position to take the second master, but of course it all kicks off tomorrow. But before that, we'll check in with Alan Shipnick to talk about Rory, probably the best golfer on the planet today. And then, of course, in hour number three, it's open phones and your phone calls. Don't forget the text messages. 1-844-2-McGraw, 1-844-462-4729. Do not write me a book. Don't write me a dissertation. Pithy, interesting, the better. The more pithy, the more interesting, the better. That's the way the game is played. Also, if you text your address, your email, Alex will send you a link and you sign up for the daily text message he sends out each and every day, gives you a rundown of what's coming up on each and every show. It's a great way to sort of keep track and stay on top of all the guests we have. Our team with Cynthia and Josh and Alex and Richard and everybody else does a great job of getting the latest guests, the most important guests. We go for names, but we also get with people who are in the know and can decipher all of the information and explain it in a way that it makes sense. With all the things going on in the world, we have access to some pretty interesting voices and some important voices, and we try and bring them to you every single night. And a way to follow along is just to text your phone number to 1-844-2-McGraw, and Alex will send you a link, and you can follow along each and every day. Stay right there. We're going to talk the economics with the chief economist and global strategist of Euro Pacific Asset Management. We'll do that in just a moment. America at Night.
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18: With SRN News, I'm Jason Walker. President Trump kicking off a very busy portion of his visit to China with pomp and pageantry at the Great Hall of the People. Still to come, a formal bilateral discussion just getting underway with Xi Jinping, and later in the day, a state banquet. Senate has soundly, well, barely rejected another attempt by the Democrats to limit President Trump's ability to use military force against Iran. Israeli Prime Minister Benjamin Netanyahu's office says he secretly visited the United Arab Emirates, adding Netanyahu met with UAE President Sheikh Mohammed bin Zayed Al Nahyan during the visit. And Russia has launched a massive daytime attack on Ukraine, firing 800 drones across 20 different regions of the country. Many fatalities. SRN News.
19: This is weatherology. I'm meteorologist Laura Lockwood with the Alexandria Lakes Area Forecast. A fire weather watch begins at 11 a.m. Friday. A red flag warning begins at 10 a.m. tomorrow. Mainly clear skies tonight, lows around 48. Winds out of the southeast, 8 to 15 miles per hour. Sunshine mixed with clouds at times tomorrow. Chance for showers, daytime highs approaching 77. For KXRA, I'm meteorologist Laura Lockwood. Currently 64.
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19: Clear skies tonight, lows around 48. Winds out of the southeast, 8 to 15 miles per hour. Sunshine mixed with clouds at times tomorrow. Chance for showers, daytime highs approaching 77. For KXRA, I'm meteorologist Laura Lockwood. Currently 64.
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9: All right, we are trying to get our guest on the line. We're having some technical difficulties, so it's going to be you and me for a couple minutes till we figure all that out. 1-844-2-McGraw, 1-844-262-4729. 29. This is a high stakes summit with President Trump and China. So we'll wait to talk with him. And more bad numbers coming out today when it comes to
21: McGraw-Millhaven.
9: All right. We are trying to get our guest on the line. We're having some technical difficulties. So it's going to be you and me for a couple minutes till we figure all that out. 1-844-2-McGraw, 1-844-262-4729. 29. This is a high stakes summit with President Trump and China. So we'll wait to talk with him. And more bad numbers coming out today when it comes to wholesale prices. Wholesale prices, the producer price index showed that the war with Iran is raising costs for U.S. businesses at a rate not seen in 4 years. Increasing the likelihood, you know what happens when prices go up for businesses, they pass those along to you and me. The PPI, a measure of wholesale inflation, increased in April to 6% on an annual basis from 4% in March, well exceeding economists' predictions. So that's twice the pace, by the way, that people expected, and with no end in sight when it comes to the fighting in Iran. What's interesting about all of this is it's so interesting to me, right? We keep getting bad numbers, but the stock market keeps on setting records. You've got the Dow at virtual all-time high. You've got the NASDAQ was up 314 points today. It closed at 26,402. It's 72 points away from an all-time high, the NASDAQ. The S&P 500 was up 43 today. It closed at 7,444. That was 16 points away from an all-time high. So the Dow is at, the Dow was down 67, right? So virtually unchanged today. It's 400 points, maybe about 1,000 points from its all-time high. That's what I just don't understand about all of this is that the Dow, the NASDAQ, and the S&P are at record highs, and yet we keep getting bad numbers. Something's not computing. Somebody's not getting the message here. You would think with gas prices at 4 and 5 and diesel at 5 and 6, I know it takes a while to work its way through the economy, and I know the stock market's not the economy, but it is, right? They always say that it is, but it isn't. So I find it fascinating that with all these numbers, right, people keep the jobs number was okay a week or so ago. Stock market's doing well, right? But we keep getting these numbers that inflation is ticking up. I something's got to give. Something's got to break. And you hope that President Trump, he went to China and just kind of, I know he's the president and it's this traveling White House and he can make a decision from anywhere in the world at any time. But doesn't it seem like he just kind of Iran said, no, we're not budging. And he's like, okay, fine, I got to go to China. So I guess we're on hold.

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1: 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You can wait until your destination. 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

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We're out of time. Stay tuned. Open phones next hour with phone calls, text messages, and everything else. Stay right there. Our executive director is Alex Hinton. Our engineer tonight is Richard Good. I'm McGraw-Milhaven. This is America at Night on Westwood One.

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7: News this hour from Town Hall. I'm Jason Walker. Amid the pomp and circumstance, President Trump has begun his visit to China. At the Great Hall of the People, President Trump and Chinese President Xi Jinping greeted by dignitaries and hundreds of Chinese military troops, but it was the young ones who clearly stole the show, hundreds of grade school kids waving and dancing.
8: I think I was particularly impressed by those children. They were happy. They were beautiful. The military is obvious. It couldn't be better, but those children were amazing, and they represent so much.
7: On a more somber note, these talks are critical to both countries. Topping the list, trade issues, U.S. relations with Taiwan, and, of course, the war in Iran, though neither side is promising much in the way of major progress. On Capitol Hill, House Speaker Mike Johnson slamming the Democrats when it comes to immigration.
9: Speaker Mike Johnson is criticizing the Democrat Party, saying, quote, "There is not a single Democrat who believes border security or immigration enforcement should exist." In an official press release, the speaker points to recent comments in the California governor's race, where he says nearly all Democrats answered yes when asked if they support providing health care to illegal aliens. The speaker says due to this, Republicans are eager to pass a reconciliation bill and get it to the president's desk quickly. Willie Nelson, Washington.
7: Senate Republicans blocking the Democrats' efforts to reverse Trump-era changes to consumer protection laws. The Democrats' push had aimed to challenge GOP senators in an election year. Russia launching a massive daytime attack on Ukraine, firing 800 drones across much of the country. Ukrainian officials say at least six people have been killed, dozens wounded, including school kids. More on these stories, townhall.com.
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7: A major settlement in a Louisiana traffic stop death.
13: Louisiana officials agree to a tentative $4.8 million settlement with the family of Ronald Green, a black driver who died during a violent 2019 roadside arrest by five white officers. Two people with knowledge of the agreement told the Associated Press the settlement would end a federal wrongful death lawsuit brought by his family, whose death drew national attention. The settlement is subject to approval by the Louisiana legislature, according to two people with direct knowledge not authorized to publicly discuss it. I'm Julie Walker.
7: Christie says a 5.5-carat triangular-cut diamond billed as the largest vivid blue-green diamond known to exist has sold for more than $17 million. The auction house said it was a record for a stone of its kind sold at auction. The price easily topped the pre-sale estimate of $12 million. Breaking news and analysis, townhall.com. Well, prosecutors will retry disgraced lawyer Alex Murdaugh on murder charges in the shooting deaths of his wife and son after the state Supreme Court overturned his conviction and life sentence.
14: In a unanimous ruling Wednesday, the South Carolina Supreme Court said that the conduct by the court clerk, quote, egregiously attacked Murdaugh's credibility by suggesting to jurors that his testimony could not be trusted. They also said that the trial judge went too far in allowing evidence of Murdaugh's financial crimes into his murder trial. State Attorney General Alan Wilson said his office respected the court's decision, but no one is above the law. Murdaugh won't be getting out of prison. The 57-year-old pleaded guilty to stealing around $12 million from his clients and currently is serving a 40-year federal sentence. Bernie Bennett reporting.
7: Senate Republicans blocking the Democrats' efforts to reverse Trump-era changes in consumer protection laws, at least for the time being. More on these stories at townhall.com.
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19: This is Weatherology. I'm meteorologist Alora Lockwood with the Alexandria Lakes Area Forecast. A fire weather watch begins at 11 a.m. Friday. A red flag warning begins at 10 a.m. tomorrow. Lows level off around 49 tonight under mainly clear skies. Southeast winds 8 to 15 miles per hour. Sunshine mixed with clouds at times tomorrow. Slight chance for storms. Daytime highs approaching 78. For KXRA, I'm meteorologist Laura Lockwood. Currently 59.
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7: This week's tip is for walleyes. 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

0: Beer Red Eye Radio. He is Eric Carley, and I'm Gary McNamara, the president in China. I can tell you right now, it's going to be, well, there's a framework.
1: Yeah. The idea of basically with Rubio's involvement, the idea is put pressure on Iran for the Strait of Hormuz when it comes to China. Have China put pressure on Iran. Mm-hmm. I don't know if that's possible. I don't know if China's even willing to do that. So the visit to me was always about not just trade, but Iran. I think those two, were neck and neck for top priority. I don't know what's going to come of it. I don't trust anything from China. I don't know anybody that would or should.
0: We'll get into some of the details. And then the whistleblower's testimony. We learned nothing new.
1: No, exactly.
0: We knew it all, what, 4 years ago, five years ago?
1: Yep.
0: Now,
1: yep.
0: It's good that he testified.
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3: With SRN News, I'm Jason Walker. First round of high-level talks in Beijing concluding as President Trump and Chinese President Xi Jinping have touched on a wide variety of topics, and while those discussions have been, for the most part, very cordial, Xi did retell Trump not to handle Taiwan correctly. Well, that could lead to, quote, conflicts. President Trump nonetheless praised Xi, saying that while the United States and China should be partners, that's the word now from Xi, said we should be partners, not rivals. The Kremlin is showing absolutely no signs of letting up in the war in Ukraine. Russia launching a massive daytime attack, firing 800 drones across 20 regions of Ukraine. At least 6 people have been killed in that attack. SRN News.
4: This is weatherology. I'm meteorologist Laura Lockwood with the Alexandria Lakes Area Forecast. A fire weather watch begins at 11 a.m. Friday. A red flag warning begins at 10 a.m. tomorrow. Lows level off around 49 overnight under mainly clear skies. Southeast winds 8 to 15 miles per hour. Sunshine mixed with clouds at times. Thursday, slight chance of thunderstorms. High temperatures reach up to 78. For KXRA, I'm meteorologist Laura Lockwood. Right now, 57.
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0: We are Red Eye Radio. He's Eric Carlin. I'm Gary McNamara. Have you noticed that the left doesn't talk about we need to be like Sweden anymore? There's a reason.
1: Yeah.
0: There's a reason. Wall Street Journal had an article on it, and we'll get to that here in a little bit. Plus, we'll get to Bernie Sanders saying congratulations to Mayor Mamdani. He inherited a huge budget deficit, brought it down to zero, and still invested in child care, housing, and city infrastructure. When municipal governments stand with families, not corporations, blah, blah, blah, blah, blah, blah, blah. That went on for about an hour yesterday before he was absolutely blasted.
1: Yeah. As to how it actually happened.
0: I'm reading here from Ari Fleischer. What nonsense is this? Mamdani didn't do anything.
1: No.
0: All he did was change assumptions and projections. Mamdani is actually one of the least consequential mayors New York City has ever had. He actually does nothing except move his mouth. His socialist agenda lacks support, even in New York City. But you saw that, and we talked about this yesterday, New York kicking in another $8 billion. I had to tell my brother today, I said, well, he goes, Mamdani, he goes, did he really balance? I go, no, he's just taking more money from you.
1: Right, exactly. Like, you're paying for it upstate.
0: Yeah, the governor's making sure that you take care of New York City.
1: Yeah, congratulations to all.
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3: With SRN News, I'm Jason Walker. The first day of talks in Beijing concluding as President Trump and Chinese President Xi Jinping touched on a series of topics. And while the discussions have been cordial, the Chinese leader did warn President Trump not handling Taiwan correctly could, quote, lead to conflicts. President Trump nonetheless had praise for Xi, while Xi said the United States and China should be partners, not rivals. Russia hitting Ukraine hard again, this time firing 800 drones across 20 regions of Ukraine. President Volodymyr Zelensky says 6 people have been killed, a number wounded, including several kids. And gunfire Wednesday in the Philippine Senate, sparking chaos in the building. No one was hurt. Probe continues. SRN News.
4: This is Weatherology. I'm meteorologist Alora Lockwood with the Alexandria Lakes Area Forecast. A fire weather watch begins at 11 a.m. Friday. A red flag warning begins at 10 a.m. tomorrow. Lows level off around 49 overnight under mainly clear skies. Southeast winds 8 to 15 miles per hour. Sunshine mixed with clouds at times. Thursday, slight chance of thunderstorms. High temperatures reach up to 78. For KXRA, I'm meteorologist Laura Lockwood. Right now, it's 55 degrees.
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0: Right Radio. He's Eric Cronin. I'm Gary McNamara. Welcome and good morning. Thanks so much for being here. Let's play this audio here from this is James Erdman, a career CIA operations officer who was a whistleblower. And here's what he had to say yesterday about, well, the COVID cover-up.
1: All right,
0: here we go.
2: Dr. Fauci's role in the cover-up was intentional. Dr. Fauci influenced the analytical process and findings by leveraging his position to ensure the IC consulted with a conflicted list of curated subject matter experts, public health officials, and scientists. This included some of the authors of the paper, The Proximal Origin of SARS-CoV-2, and other public health experts who have been in his orbit for the last 20 plus years.
0: Nothing surprising.
1: No.
0: We had already figured that out, but
1: yeah, right.
0: His voice absolutely is needed. I have no idea why the CIA objected to him yesterday. Did you see that?
1: Yeah, I don't know.
0: What in the world is going on there? Did you notice?
1: Breaks of a much larger involvement.
0: What I noticed was not one Democrat showed up. Why not pound him? Why not demonize him?
1: Right. Is it because the president's in China at the same time?
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4: With SRN News, I'm Jason Walker. First round of talks in Beijing earlier in the day have proven to be cordial for the most part, though very little has been completed as President Trump and Chinese leader Xi Jinping touched on a wide range of topics. The Chinese leader did warn President Trump that mishandling the matter of Taiwan could lead to, quote, conflicts. Russia just is relentless, the Kremlin ordering a massive daytime attack, firing some 800 drones into 20 regions of Ukraine. President Zelensky says at least six people have been killed. A number have been wounded, including children. And gunfire in the Philippine Senate. The investigation continues. Officials say no one was hit by the gunfire. This is SRN News.
5: This is weatherology. I'm meteorologist Alora Lockwood with the Alexandria Lakes Area Forecast. A fire weather watch begins at 11 a.m. tomorrow. A red flag warning begins at 10 a.m. today. Mainly clear overnight, lows around 49. Southeast winds 10 to 15 miles per hour. Cloudy skies with a few peaks of sun. Thursday, slight chance for storms. Daytime highs approaching 78. For KXRA, I'm meteorologist Laura Lockwood. Right now, 54.
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0: We are Red Eye Radio. He is Eric Carney, and I'm Gary McNamara, the president in China. I don't think anything's going to, you know, anything that comes out, I can tell you right now, it's going to be, well, there's a framework.
1: Yeah. The idea of basically, with Rubio's involvement, the idea is put pressure on Iran for the Strait of Hormuz when it comes to China. Have China put pressure on Iran. Mm-hmm. I don't know if that's possible. I don't know if, first of all, I don't know if China's even willing to do that. So the visit to me was always about not just trade, but Iran. I think those two, you know, were neck and neck for top priority. But I don't know what's going to come of it. I don't trust anything from China. I don't know anybody that would or should.
0: We'll get into some of the details. And then the whistleblower's testimony. We learned nothing new.
1: No, exactly.
0: We knew it all, what, 4 years ago, five years ago?
1: Yep.
0: Now, it's good that he testified because...
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3: With SRN News, I'm Jason Walker. President Trump kicking off a very busy day in Beijing, in China, of course, with all the pomp and pageantry, at the Great Hall of the People. And, of course, key talks and a state banquet on the way with President Xi Jinping. All the high praise was there for the president. There was only one stumbling block earlier in the day when the Chinese leader warned President Trump the Taiwan matter could end up someday in a conflict. Russia is still just being relentless, the Kremlin ordering a massive daytime attack in Iran, sending 800 drones in. President Volodymyr Zelensky says six people have been killed. They expect that number to climb. Dozens wounded in the attack, including several small children. SRN News.
4: This is weatherology. I'm meteorologist Alora Lockwood with the Alexandria Lakes Area Forecast. A fire weather watch begins at 11 a.m. tomorrow. A red flag warning begins at 10 a.m. today. Lows dip down to about 49 overnight under mainly clear skies. Southeast winds 10 to 15 miles per hour. Cloudy skies with a few peaks of sun. Thursday, slight chance of thunderstorms. Daytime highs approaching 78. For KXRA, I'm meteorologist Alora Lockwood. Right now, 54.
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0: We are Red Eye Radio. He's Eric Carlin. I'm Gary McNamara. Have you noticed that the left doesn't talk about we need to be like Sweden anymore? There's a reason.
1: Yeah.
0: There's a reason. Wall Street Journal had an article on it, and we'll get to that here in a little bit. Plus, we'll get to Bernie Sanders saying congratulations to Mayor Mamdani. He inherited a huge budget deficit, brought it down to zero, and still invested in child care, housing, and city infrastructure. When municipal governments stand with families, not corporations, blah, blah, blah, blah, blah, blah, blah. That went on for about an hour yesterday before he was absolutely blasted.
2: Yeah. To how it actually happened.
0: I'm reading here from Ari Fleischer. What nonsense is this? Mamdani didn't do anything.
2: No.
0: All he did was change assumptions and projections. Mamdani is actually one of the least consequential mayors New York City has ever had. He actually does nothing except move his mouth. His socialist agenda lacks support, even in New York City. But you saw that, and we talked about this yesterday, New York kicking in another $8 billion. I had to tell my brother today, I said, well, he goes, Mamdani, he goes, did he really balance? I go, no, he's just taking more money from you.
2: Right, exactly. Like, you're paying for it upstate.
0: Yeah, the governor's making sure that you take care of New York City.
2: Yeah, congratulations to all.
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4: SRN News, I'm Jason Walker. In Beijing, President Trump has called Chinese President Xi Jinping a friend, but his warm words were in stark contrast to Xi, who raised some eyebrows early in the meeting. He warned President Trump that not handling Taiwan correctly would lead to conflicts. The British military says a ship anchored off the east coast of the United Arab Emirates has been seized by unauthorized personnel. The vessel now heading toward the Iranian territorial waters. Russia has blasted Ukraine again, firing hundreds of drones, some throughout most of the nation. There are numerous casualties. And 11 people who survived a plane crash off the coast of Florida were on a life raft. For hours, they have now been rescued by the Coast Guard. This is SRN News.
5: This is weatherology. I'm meteorologist Laura Lockwood with the Alexandria Lakes Area Forecast. A fire weather watch begins at 11 a.m. tomorrow. A red flag warning begins at 10 a.m. today. Lows dip down to about 49 overnight under mainly clear skies. Southeast winds 10 to 15 miles per hour. Cloudy skies with a few peaks of sun. Thursday, slight chance of thunderstorms. Daytime highs approaching 78. For KXRA, I'm meteorologist Laura Lockwood. Right now, 54.
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0: Diana Olick. As gasoline prices have risen, beer sales have fallen. Gas could be pressuring convenience spending, with California showing the sharpest beer sales deterioration. On today's watch list, AI chip maker Cerebras sells stock to the public today. It could be the biggest U.S. IPO initial public offering so far this year. And it's round one of golf's second major, the PGA Championship.
1: CNBC's Jessica Ettinger, now 24 after. When we return on America in the Morning, a downed plane in the Atlantic turns into a five-hour fight for survival after these messages.
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1: Welcome back. It's 26 after. America in the Morning continues. 11 citizens of the Bahamas are lucky to be alive after the plane they were in suffered an engine failure and crashed into the Atlantic Ocean about 80 miles off the coast of Florida. Their small plane went into the water. The 11 climbed into a life raft and spent about 5 hours dealing with rough seas and a thunderstorm, not knowing if their emergency transmitter call was received. Fortunately for them, their message was heard by the U.S. Coast Guard, which was joined by an Air Force search and rescue helicopter, and they found the survivors. Rescuers dropped a bundle of food, water, tools, and two extra rafts to the survivors before they could all be picked up. The group were then taken to the Melbourne Orlando International Airport in Florida for emergency medical treatment. An American citizen was found guilty in a New York court of being a foreign agent for the government of China. Jennifer King reports that prosecutors believe there was more to what Harry Liu was doing at what he called a local community center.
13: A federal jury in Brooklyn convicted a man accused of running a secret Chinese spy outpost, of acting as an illegal foreign agent, and destroying text messages from his Chinese government handler. Liu Jinwang, also known as Harry Liu, was acquitted of a related conspiracy charge. The case arose amid concerns that China was cracking down on pro-democracy dissidents outside their national borders. Federal prosecutors say Liu and a co-defendant set up the community center in New York's Chinatown as a secret Chinese police station. It was raided by the FBI in 2022. Liu's defense attorneys contend that the outpost was just a place where people could go to remotely renew their Chinese driver's licenses, play ping pong, and mahjong. Prosecutors showed the jury a photo of a banner inside that read Fuzhou Police Overseas Service Station, New York, USA. I'm Jennifer King.
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0: I'm John Trout. 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
1: This is Weatherology. I'm meteorologist Laura Lockwood with the Alexandria Lakes Area Forecast. A fire weather watch begins at 11 a.m. tomorrow. A red flag warning begins at 10 a.m. today. Slight chance for storms today. Otherwise, mainly cloudy skies expected. Daytime highs approaching 78. Winds out of the south, 15 to 20 miles per hour. I'm meteorologist Laura Lockwood with your KXRA forecast, brought to you by Egg Country. Right now, 53.
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0: This is America in the Morning from Westwood One. Coming up this half hour.
8: Republicans prepare to redraw more congressional district maps. I'm Richard Johnson.
9: The Labor Department says wholesale inflation, producer prices, rose 6% from a year earlier. Ed Donahue, Washington.
10: Reacting to election results in Nebraska, I'm Clayton Neville.
11: The Senate has confirmed Kevin Warsh as chairman of the Federal Reserve. I'm Lisa Dwyer.
12: A U.S. Air Force training jet crashed with both pilots ejecting safely. I'm Marcela Sanchez.
13: The next cloud will be built above the clouds. I'm the new old tech guy, Chuck Palm.
14: A surprising guest joined President Trump on Air Force One this week. I'm Kevin Carr.
0: Back after these messages.
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0: This is weatherology. I'm meteorologist Kara Foster with your Alexandria Lakes area forecast. Some blowing dust is possible today, partly sunny with a slight chance for some rain showers and our high nearing 78. South winds between 15 and 25 and gusting as high as 40. Some blowing dust early tonight, then scattered showers possible, otherwise partly cloudy with a low around 50. Southwest winds 10 to 20 and gusting as high as 40. Sunny with a high nearing 80 into Friday. Westerly winds 10 to 20 and gusting up to 30 and 49 Friday night. For KXRA, I'm meteorologist Kara Foster. Currently it's 54 degrees.
1: Oh, it is. Nice temperature for this time of the morning. Good morning, everybody. Clear skies, wind from the southeast at 13, relative humidity 44%. Sun came up already at 5:50 officially and sets at 8:45 this evening. 54 degrees here at our KXRA studios. I'm Patty Wicken. Thank you for starting your Thursday, May 14th, with us here at KXRA.
2: This is Tracy Weaver of Risen Life Ministries. Welcome to Prayer Life. Our prayer focus this week is spiritual awakening. Those times when God allows His people to sense His presence in a fresh, new way. Why do we need spiritual awakening? Men and women, because so many of God's sons and daughters around the globe are living lives characterized by compromise. Ephesians chapter 4 says, "Walk in a manner worthy of the calling to which you've been called." Philippians 1 says, "Walk in a manner worthy of the gospel of Christ." Colossians 1 says, "Walk in a manner worthy of the Lord, fully pleasing to Him." Father God, open our eyes to Your glory, to Your holiness, to who You are. Bring spiritual awakening to our homes, our communities, our churches, so that we might live lives that are responding in obedience, that are responding in zeal to who You are. We ask this in Jesus' reviving name. Amen. This is Tracy Weaver of Risen Life Ministries, encouraging you to pray for spiritual awakening and to walk in a manner worthy of the Lord. Join me again tomorrow for Prayer Life.
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1: Good morning. It's time for Midwest Morning Farm Time here on the Linder Farm Network with Dan Lemke. I'm Linda Brecke. Good morning, Dan.
7: Good morning, Linda.
13: Well, news that the full House passed E15 nationwide year-round legislation last night. And again, this is the House. It still needs to go on to the Senate.
7: And certainly, this is the first step. And as we've talked with folks over the last number of years, especially those in the corn and the ethanol industry, this has been a front of mind issue. It's been a priority that they've been pushing for a very long time. So to see this finally come to this point is certainly a positive step. And it did pass on a 218 to 203 vote. And this does represent a compromise from the Farm Bill version, and especially when it comes to the small refinery exemptions, which has been a sticking point. So, as you said, Linda, it did pass. This is the first step, and we'll certainly get some reaction today and see where it goes from here.
13: And the president is in China, and so far as looking at the soybean market and the potential of increased business with China, beans are lower this morning. July down 19¾, November down 10¾. So another story we'll be following throughout the day.
7: And absolutely.
13: And Dan, weather. What's up for as we get move closer to the weekend?
7: Well, unfortunately, much like we saw earlier this week, we are going to have another very windy day today that could cause some blowing dust out there again, as we are looking at winds potentially gusting to near 40 miles per hour again today. We're in one of those patterns right now where we're getting the squeeze between several systems, and that fires up those winds to some pretty high levels, and that will be the case again today. It does look like potential for a few showers today, but then a better chance for some rain and thunderstorms, maybe even some heavier weather coming up for Sunday and into next week. A lot of areas certainly drying out here as we are moving into the middle of May, so a little drink would be good, and it looks like we do have some chances for that coming up here in the next several days.
13: And we'll be back with markets in just a moment.
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13: 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The auction will be held on Thursday, June 4th at 11 a.m. at the Chandler Community Center in Chandler. 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The Dow Industrial Average is sharply higher. It's up 395 points.
7: Class 3 milk futures, May 1704, down 5. June 1722, down 6. And July currently at 1777. Cash cheese trade barrels, 160. That is steady. Blocks at 164, up 1. Iowa, Minnesota barrels and gilts not available this morning. However, the national weighted average is 95.91, up 32 cents.
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13: Yesterday at the close, July corn was up 0.75 cents, December up 1, July soybeans up 2.25, November up 2.75, and wheat, July down 3.5 at the close. This morning, July corn, 4.76 3/4 down 4, December 4.99 1/2 down 3.5. July beans, 12.08 3/4 down 20.5 now at 12.08 1/2. November 11.96 1/2 down 11. July Chicago wheat up 3. July Minneapolis up 3.25. Yesterday at the close, sharply higher for live cattle. June up 5.10. Feeder cattle, May up 1.42. August up 4.37. Lean hogs, June up 245, July up 292, and watching the Dow, it's up 389 points. We'll be back with our guest market analyst, Steve Witt, in a moment.
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7: Wheat futures closed lower on Wednesday after a sharply higher day Tuesday. Steve Witt, Van On and Company Alexandria, says there was some pressure in the market after a friendly USDA report earlier this week.
20: Ended up getting towards the end and we got a little negative. Chicago wheat was down, Kansas City was down, even spring wheat was down there a little bit. So I think we just brought some pressure back in the market after a friendly quarterly carry or a quarterly carryout number for the wheat really got the market going. And I don't know that corn would have been up that strong if it wasn't for wheat yesterday. There really wasn't anything friendly that came out of that report for corn. But corn did manage a new crop, but being up a penny. So we did settle at 503, still holding on to that $5 level. We did get up and made some new highs today before settling back off it. But that next 517 price count seems like that would be next in line if we can get something as far as corn or sorghum purchases or something along that line from China. The beans held in pretty well. They were up bigger early in the session as well, settled back. That July up 2.25, new crop was up 2.75. Just looking, I think, a lot of apprehension around this market. Managed money's bought a lot of corn contracts. So there's a lot of investment in this thing and a lot of hope, but not a lot of details coming out of what might come from Trump and Xi here over the next couple of days. I think that's going to be obviously very important in the near term once we got past that monthly supply-demand report.
7: And Witt says the strong cash cattle market can't be ignored.
20: You know, I think managed money maybe liquidated a little bit. Maybe they'd taken some profit at the end of last week, early into this week. The cutouts are fading a little bit, but you still have a at record or near record cash market for live cattle. I mean, we're still hanging around 260, 262. Not a lot of volume yet, but still a very strong cash market. And the futures with a very big separation, even after today's trade, we're still $8 to $10 at a discount futures versus the cash market. And if you look at a typically strong February 27 price, you know, you're looking at $20, almost $30 cheaper than where the cash market is right now. And
13: Steve Witt, Van Auning Company. July corn down 4. July soybeans down 20 and 3 quarters.
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7: As we mentioned at the top of the broadcast this morning, the U.S. House of Representatives on Wednesday did pass a bill to allow permanent year-round E15 sales. That was about 2 weeks after E15 was pulled from the Farm Bill. The House bill passed on a 218 to 203 vote after a motion to recommit the legislation back to committee failed. And reflecting that E15 is as much a regional as a partisan issue, there was a widespread bipartisan support for the bill based on region. The U.S. Environmental Protection Agency will lose its existing authority, though, to grant hardship-based small refinery exemptions after 2008, which was one of the sticking points for this legislation.
13: And U.S. House members debated E15 year-round nationwide legislation yesterday afternoon before the final vote. Minnesota's 1st District Congressman Brad Finstead spoke in favor of E15 year-round nationwide during the House floor debate.
22: I rise today in strong support of H.R. 1346, delivering on year-round nationwide sales of E15. As a fourth-generation corn and soybean farmer from southern Minnesota, raising that fifth generation, representing 21 counties in southern Minnesota, a very strong egg-producing district, I've had many conversations with my neighbor farmers, and I know by hearing from what they're telling me and firsthand as my experience as a farmer that we are facing uncertainty on our input costs and uncertainty in the global markets. We need a new domestic opportunity for our corn. E15 delivers on that. Throughout the past several years, farm country has been forced to rely on D.C. bureaucrats granting emergency waivers to sell E15 during summer driving season. E15 is a common sense win-win solution to strengthen demand for farmers, support rural economies, and provide consumers with more affordable fuel options. Food and fuel security is also critical to our national security. I will choose reliance on my neighbors in southern Minnesota over our foreign adversaries to produce our domestic fuel supply every day of the week.
13: And Minnesota's 2nd District Congresswoman Angie Craig also spoke in favor of the legislation for E15 year-round nationwide.
23: As we think about E15, biofuels in our country, E15 is homegrown. It's renewable and it's available. All we're asking to put into law is that we not arbitrarily limit

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1: Congresswoman Angie Craig, and again, it did pass in the House. We'll talk more about E15 year-round nationwide. Back with more in a moment.
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3: Minnesota Corn Senior Public Policy Director Amanda Billick says having the E15 nationwide year-round legislation passed and signed into law would not mean having to rely on emergency waivers and would provide certainty for E15 year-round outside of the Midwest.
4: In the last 4 or 5 years, we've had to rely on these emergency waivers from EPA to ensure nationwide year-round access to E15. If the underlying text of the Clean Air Act would be amended, similar to what the Year-Round Consumer Fuel Choice Act does, then that certainty is provided in states outside of the Midwest and could open up expanded ethanol markets, ethanol exports to those other jurisdictions as they offer E15 to more consumers in those states that currently don't have year-round access without an emergency waiver from EPA.
1: The year-long nationwide E15 legislation will also have to be voted on in the Senate.
4: It potentially could be separate in the Senate as well. There might be, Chairman Bozeman has signaled that he's open to having an E15 discussion as a part of the Senate Farm Bill. It might depend on what the substance of that language or of the bill text is going to be, but at least he has sent that signal that he would like to at least have the discussion. There are some various like rules and procedural maneuvers that will be occurring, but we are hopeful that even without it being tied to the Farm Bill, that there would be separate action in the Senate around year-round E15 as well before the end of the year or even before the fall recess would be best-case scenario. The Senate has indicated that they plan to start their Farm Bill markup and provide some base text in June.
3: And while the House version did pass, the victory lap could be short-lived, as it's clear that the legislation as written will face opposition not just from independent oil refiners, but also soybean and biodiesel groups as it moves into the Senate. The issue isn't E15 itself, but rather a provision backed by the American Petroleum Institute that would shrink the number of small refineries eligible for exemptions known as SREs. From the biofuel blending mandates, independent refiners strongly oppose the change. We'll be back with more farm news right after this.
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1: Nominations are being taken for the FarmFest Woman Farmer of the Year Award, and that deadline for applications is coming up May 22nd. Nikki Jones with FarmFest has details.
2: Yes, the FarmFest Woman Farmer of the Year Award, we are in the nomination period currently. We're collecting nominations for all those amazing women out there that help run the farms. And we are collecting those nominations until May 22nd. So you have about 10 days to get the nominations in. Think of someone who embodies just that, you know, amazing farm woman. She contributes to pieces and parts of the farm. Maybe she works off the farm some as well. She raises the family, and she is just a great partner or sole owner of her own farm in Minnesota. And we're looking to honor those ladies, and we'd love to hear their stories. So all you need to do is go to farmfest.com and pull down the At the Show tab and go to the Woman Farmer of the Year Award. And there is an application on there. You can enter your details directly into the form on the website.
1: And the award ceremony will be held Thursday, August 6th during FarmFest in Redwood County. 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July corn down 3 3/4. July beans down 21. November down 13 cents.
3: Soybean markets are closely watching this week's meeting between President Trump and Chinese President Xi Jinping for signs of renewed agricultural trade between the two countries. Analysts say the talks could lead to additional Chinese purchases of U.S. soybeans, corn, and sorghum, though expectations remain tempered because China has increasingly relied on lower-priced Brazilian soybeans in recent years. Market observers said any large export commitments could support soybean futures, which recently climbed to two-year highs. Farm groups and grain traders are also watching for progress on broader trade issues that could affect agricultural exports.
1: And Dan has your weather coming up in just a moment.
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3: We have another mild morning across the region with temperatures ranging mostly from the mid-40s to mid-50s under mostly clear skies. Winds are starting to pick up a bit, and that's going to be the case through the day as we are in for another very windy day. We had some powerful winds from the northwest earlier this week, and today we'll be dealing with strong southerly winds. We can expect sustained winds in the 20 to 25 mile per hour range with gusts near 40 miles per hour again. With higher temperatures expected and low humidity, there is increased wildfire danger, especially across western Minnesota. Can also expect blowing dust again thanks to the dry topsoil and the very strong winds. There's a chance for some showers and thunderstorms later this afternoon and evening, which could help settle some of that dust. We'll also be windy again tomorrow, but not quite at the same level as what we'll see today. Highs today should reach the upper 70s to lower 80s for most of Minnesota. By tomorrow, we're well into the 80s, maybe even some upper 80s in parts of south central and southeast Minnesota. Winds will be strong from the west at 15 to 20 miles per hour, gusting up to 30. And along with the warmer temperatures, we're turning a bit more active with shower chances later today and tonight. Some scattered showers Friday, then a better chance for some widespread showers and thunderstorms Sunday and Monday. This system looks like it will have the potential for some stronger storms and also some heavier rains. Now, we could see a few scattered showers and thunderstorms develop this afternoon and evening, Otherwise, it's going to be a very warm and windy day with highs in the upper 70s and lower 80s. Winds from the south at 20 to 25, but gusting up to 40. That is leading to some elevated fire danger. Scattered showers and thunderstorms possible overnight. Lows in the lower 50s. Continued warm and breezy for Friday with highs in the low to mid 80s. Winds from the west at 15 to 20, gusting to 30. Warm Saturday with scattered rain showers. A better chance for widespread rain, including a chance for some strong storms, comes our way for Sunday and Monday, then slightly cooler for midweek. That's a look at our weather here on the Linder Farm Network.
1: 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July corn down 4, July soybeans down 20 and a quarter. Thanks for joining us.
6: Yes, it is 6:35, and Linder Farm Network is heard Monday through Friday at 10 minutes after 6 here on KXRA. The congregate dining at the Senior Center today is canceled because tomorrow and Saturday is the big garage sale there. So the tables are all full of stuff. So just letting you know ahead of time that the congregate dining for today at Encore is canceled. 6:35, and Mark will join us with news in 1 minute.
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6: Joining us now with the latest local and regional news, Mark Anthony. Good morning.
9: Yes, good morning to you, Patty. Good morning, everyone. 6:36 coming up in this newscast. A University of Minnesota Morris student has reportedly drowned in an incident in Crow Wing County. And a red flag warning is in effect for today, and then a fire weather watch for tomorrow for the area. And the season is over for the Minnesota Wild as they blew a 3-0 lead and lost in overtime 4-3 last night to the Colorado Avalanche. We'll have more on those stories, but first, officials say a student who drowned in Crow Wing County on Tuesday was a student at the University of Minnesota Morris. They have identified the victim as 19-year-old Cameron Walker. That incident took place on Little Emily Lake in Crow Wing County. First responders received a call that a paddle boat, which he was on, capsized on the lake. Walker told dispatchers he and two women were in the water before the call unexpectedly disconnected. The two adult women did survive the incident. They are all reportedly students at the University of Minnesota Morris. Officials say the three students were visiting the area when that incident took place. And one person is dead and three others are injured following a boat crash in St. Louis County. That crash took place near Manbeck Island in Beatty County. Now, sheriff's authorities say four people were thrown from the boats into the water. One person died at the scene. Three others were taken to the hospital. The incident is still under investigation. And a fire has reportedly destroyed a residential trailer and an attached log cabin in Otter Tail County. That incident took place yesterday afternoon along Curve Road in rural Wadena. The trailer and attached log structure are reportedly a total loss. An additional wood building was also damaged in the blaze. No word if anyone was injured. The cause of the fire is still under investigation. And critical fire weather conditions are expected today through tomorrow. Southerly winds will gust as high as 45 miles per hour. Any small amount of moisture today will be short-lived as northwest winds will bring lower dew points back into the state by tomorrow. A red flag warning is in effect from 10 a.m. this morning through 9 p.m. this evening. Fire weather watch does remain in effect from tomorrow morning through tomorrow evening. This will impact all of central, southwest, and west central Minnesota. Now, red flag warning will see humidity down to 20%. And for the fire weather watch, there will be humidity levels down into the low to mid-teens tomorrow. Any fires that develop will spread rapidly. And Governor Tim Walz and Minnesota legislative leaders say they've reached a bipartisan budget agreement after weeks of negotiations at the state capitol. MNN's Tasha Radel has more.
10: The deal includes funding aimed at supporting Hennepin health care and hospitals statewide, along with a bonding bill, property tax relief, and lower vehicle tab fees. Walz says the agreement keeps the state budget balanced while focusing spending on core priorities. Republican House Speaker Lisa Damith says the package also contains new anti-fraud measures. More details are expected to be released today at the Capitol. Tasha Radel, MNN.
9: All right, thanks, Tasha. And Minnesota lawmakers are moving to toughen penalties for people who impersonate police officers. The effort comes after the June of 2025 assassination of former House Speaker Melissa Hortman and the attempted killing of State Senator John Hoffman. Prosecutors say the suspect posed as a police officer before attacking the two lawmakers and their families in their homes overnight. The measure passes the Minnesota Senate unanimously on Wednesday after clearing the House back in April. It's now headed to Governor Tim Walz's desk for his signature. And Minnesota is one step closer to allowing more Minnesotans access to fresh eggs. The Senate voted 65-0 to allow retailers to donate eggs that they are past their quality assurance date, but still safe to eat to Minnesota food shelves. Republican Tori Westrum of Alexandria says,
11: "We need to let these eggs that are still good for weeks and sometimes months after their best sell-by date go to good use, to the food shelves that they could be donated to help benefit people that are hungry."
9: By the way, that bill now heads to the Minnesota House. And Douglas County Auditor Treasurer Vicki Doling wants to remind property owners that first half real estate taxes are due on or before this Friday. For customer convenience, Douglas County has several ways to accept property tax payments. You can do so in person at the County Auditor Treasurer Office found on the lower level of the Douglas County Administration Building at 821 Cedar Street in Alexandria. There is also a drop box located in the parking lot of the Douglas County Administration Building. You can also pay online at douglascountymn.gov. And to avoid a late penalty, tax payments must be received or postmarked on or before May 15th. By the way, those office hours, too, are 8 a.m. through 4:30 p.m. Monday through Friday. And National Salvation Army Week is shining a spotlight on the volunteers and donors who support helps the organization who serves communities across the state and the nation. Minnesota spokesman Paul Dinkin says,
12: "We have about 20,000 volunteers each year that support all different areas, bell ringing to meal service to packing projects, all those different things. And we can't do what we do without our volunteers. And so we're very thankful for them."
9: By the way, National Salvation Army Week was established back in 1954 when the U.S. Congress declared it And President Dwight Eisenhower proclaimed it, reminding Americans of the ongoing need to care for one another. Well, it's Hot Dogs for Heroes coming up tomorrow. The event will take place from 11 a.m. to 1 p.m. at Kurtfeld Park in Alexandria for a community event honoring our local heroes. In recognition of Police Officer Memorial Day, We Got Your Back is proud to celebrate and thank all active and retired first responders who serve and protect our community each and every day. Come on out for a hot dog while supplies last. Bring your entire family and enjoy a free wheel donation lunch, all supporting We Got Your Back. You can check out more on that event on their Facebook page. And St. Mary's Justice, Peace, and Integrity of Creation Committee invites everyone to a free screening of the film and documentary Plastic People this evening at 6:30 p.m. in the Great Hall. Erica Johnson says plastic is everywhere.
6: It's incredible, and it's everywhere. It's in breast milk, it's in babies, it's in your brain, it's in your whole body. They found it basically in every human being.
9: Now, St. Mary's Communication Coordinator Joe Kurkowski, he adds,
13: when you start looking at all the microplastics that are out there, you're like, oh my goodness, how in the world are we functioning?
9: And organizers say this is an award-winning feature documentary that investigates our addiction to plastic and the growing threat of microplastics to human health. Coffee and cookies will be served. No charge to attend this event. And Encore formerly, the Alexandria Senior Center says, if you're doing some spring cleaning and getting rid of some items, they have a garage sale. And again, they are collecting items going on through today. Executive Director Shelley K. Foster talks about some of the items there are willing to take.
14: Bring in a lot of, you know, household items, maybe lamps, end tables, so things that you maybe aren't using anymore, and we can find a new purpose for them. So all week from 9 to 3, Monday through Thursday, we're collecting items, and then on Friday at 7 a.m., the sale will start till 4 p.m., and then again on Saturday from 12 to 1.
9: Now, there are no electronics or mattresses that will be accepted. Volunteers are also needed during the event through this Saturday. And the city of Fergus Falls is excited to announce a homecoming party honoring Chris Tungseth following his success as a top five contestant on season 24 of American Idol. The celebration will take place this Saturday. Mary Dolan, who is on the committee organizing all the fun, she says,
15: just in case you haven't heard, we have a big deal going on Saturday, and we're going to have a parade that starts at 2 o'clock in the afternoon, and we're going to have a concert from Chris. And there's even a local band that will be playing behind him, all people he knows and loves, and I think it's going to be super fun. That's at 6 o'clock, and that is up on the north end of town, the former regional treatment center. We call it Kirkbride Park. It's a great place. Bring your chair, bring your family. All these events are family events, and it's just going to be a big, giant celebration in Fergus Falls this coming Saturday.
9: Now, due to the anticipated large crowd, parking on the concert grounds will be limited. Additional information on that fun event can be found on the Fergus Falls City's website and also their Facebook page. And Alexandria Technical and Community College Legends baseball head coach Brandon Hill dropped by our late media studios this week to talk about another successful season for the Legends, but their season isn't over yet. The Legends will take on Rochester today at 2 p.m. in the winner's bracket. The winner of that game will then take on the winner of the St. Cloud versus Century game also today at 5 p.m. Johnson says his ultimate goal is to make it to the Division III Baseball World Series later on this month.
16: So we're in the NJCAA, so it's Junior College World Series. Most people call it JUCO, so we're making the JUCO World Series, and that's in Johnson City, Tennessee. So that's the ultimate ultimate goal for us.
9: By the way, Hill previously served as pitching coach for the Legends. He is in his second year as head coach of the Legends this season, and fifth overall coaching at the collegiate level. Good luck to the Legends. Well, the Colorado Avalanche rallied from a 3-0 deficit to beat our Minnesota Wild 4-3 in overtime last night and clinch that series in five games. The Wild jumped down to a 3-0 first period lead on a goal by Marcus Johansson. Just 34 seconds in, they would follow up with two more goals in that period. Jesper Wallstedt suffered the loss. He did make 30 saves. Wild head coach Chris Hines, John Hines, talks about the loss last night.
17: Yeah, you know, I mean, I think our guys, you know, competed hard. I mean, this group is a pleasure to coach. You know, they you go 9 months together, basically, right? And great competitors, great character, you know, gave everything they had. And that's all you can ask as a coach.
9: By the way, Colorado now moves on to the Western Conference Finals and will face the winner between Vegas and Anaheim. That's a look at your news. I'm Mark Anthony.
6: And good morning.
9: Good morning. So, as always, lots going on in the news.
6: Wow. 5 minutes after seven, you are going to hear some shocking news about the Brady Bunch and Friends and what they get today from residuals.
9: Okay. Yeah, right. I knew about Friends.
6: Yeah.
9: I know big money.
6: Yeah.
9: But Brady Bunch, not so much, but you'll have all the details.
6: I will. We'll talk about it.
9: Thanks.
6: All right, bye. And we have our community calendar and funeral announcements next.
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6: 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And the annual spring rummage sale, lunch, and bake sale will be held at First Lutheran Church, 304 Elm Street, Sauk Center, May 13th through the 16th. And today through Friday, today and tomorrow, 8 a.m. to 7 p.m. Saturday from 8 a.m. to noon. Lunch will be served Wednesday through Friday at 11 a.m. and to 1 p.m. Baked items will also be available for sale. And that is our community calendar. I'll have funeral announcements next.
0: School year's wrapping up, Joe. Remember that feeling of the last day of school? I remember in sixth grade, you crying in your lunchbox on the bus.
2: I had allergies.
0: No, it was because you asked Melissa H. to be your summer girlfriend.
2: It was a respectful offer.
0: Then she got on the bus and kissed Trevor Johnson.
2: Trevor Johnson was a phase.
0: They're married and have kids now.
2: 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Road trips, ball games, and cabin runs.
0: Don't let your vehicle ruin your summer like Trevor Johnson ruined Jake's.
2: 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Right in the lunchbox.
0: Jetner Motors in Alexandria.
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6: Romald Romy Klimek, age 91 of Glenwood, died Sunday, May 10th. Mass of Christian burial will be at 11 o'clock today at Sacred Heart Catholic Church in Glenwood, with visitation starting at 10 and running until the time of the service this morning. Arrangements with Hoplin Hitchcock Funeral Home of Glenwood for Romald Romy Klimek, age 91 of Glenwood. Elaine Wilson, age 94 of Parker's Prairie, died May 9th. Funeral service will be 11 o'clock Friday, May 15th at Emmanuel Lutheran Church in Parker's Prairie. Visitation today from 5 to 7 at the Lind Family Funeral Home in Parker's Prairie, and will continue 1 hour prior to the service at the church for Elaine Wilson, age 94 of Parker's Prairie. John Kahn, age 87 of Alexandria, died May 6th. Funeral service will be at 11 o'clock Friday, May 15th at St. John Nepomuk Church in Lowry. Visitation will be today from 5 to 7:30 p.m. at the Anderson Funeral Home, and continues 1 hour prior to the service at the church Friday for John Kahn, age 87 of Alexandria. Lauren Burdorf, age 81 of Villard, died May 10th. Funeral service will be Friday, May 15th at 11 a.m. at St. John's Lutheran Church in Villard. Visitation will be at the church 1 hour prior to the service. Hoplin Hitchcock Funeral Home of Glenwood in charge of arrangements for Lauren Burdorf, age 81 of Villard. Laurie Anderson, age 67 of Barrett, died in February. A memorial service will be held at 11 a.m. Saturday, May 16th at the Lincoln Lutheran Church in rural Barrett. Visitation will be 9:30 a.m. until the time of the service. Arrangements with Erickson Smith Funeral Home of Elbow Lake for Laurie Anderson, age 67 of Barrett. George Woyda Sr., age 78 of Urbank, died Monday, May 11th. Mass of Christian burial will be held at 11 a.m. Saturday, May 16th at Sacred Heart Catholic Church in Urbank. Full military honors accorded by the Minnesota Honor Guard and Inspiration Peak American Legion Post 527. Visitation Friday, May 15th from 1 to 5, beginning with a prayer service followed by the rosary at Sacred Heart Parish in Urbank. Visitation will continue 1 hour prior to the service at the church Saturday for George Woyda Sr., age 78 of Urbank, Linda Family Funeral and Cremation Services in charge of arrangements. Marilyn Wiegand died January 13th. A memorial service will be held at 1 p.m. Saturday, May 16th at Trinity Lutheran Church in Wendell, with visitation starting at noon. in lieu of flowers, please consider a donation to the Grant County Shelf Food Shelf or the Trinity Lutheran Cemetery Fund. Erickson Smith Funeral Home, in charge of arrangements for Marilyn Wiegand. Alan Richardson, age 69, of Columbia Falls, Montana, formerly of Alexandria, died Thursday, April 16th at Intermountain Health Hospital in St. George, Utah. Visitation will be Sunday, May 17th, 1 to 4, at the Linda Family Funeral Home in Alexandria for Alan Richardson, formerly of Alexandria. Margaret Helen Niederbaumer Kirky, age 86, died Wednesday, May 13th, at Bethany on the Lake. Mass of Christian burial will be at 11 o'clock Monday, May 18th, St. Mary's Catholic Church. Visitation will be Sunday, May 17th, from 3 to 6 at the Anderson Funeral Home with a prayer service at 3. And interment will be held later that date at Graceville Consolidated Cemetery in Graceville, Minnesota. Anderson Funeral Home in charge of arrangements for Margaret Kirky, age 86. Norman James Norm Mittling, age 81, of Alexandria, died Sunday, April 26th. The memorial service will be held at 2 p.m. Monday, May 18th, at First Lutheran Church, Alexandria. Full military honors will be accorded by the Minnesota Honor Guard and the Veterans Memorial Honor Guard. A visitation will be 1 hour prior to the service at the church. Arrangements with the Lind Family Funeral Home for Norm Mittling, age 81, of Alexandria. KXRA Alexandria's People Radio, brought to you by Leaf Valley Mercantile, a great place to meet with great things to eat, burgers, roasted chicken, and more.
1: ...ending of trade restrictions while the U.S. hopes for trade deals. Mr. Trump directing his remarks to Xi.
3: It's an honor to be with you. It's an honor to be your friend, and the relationship between China and the USA is going to be better than ever before. Thank you very much.
1: Following their two-hour meeting, the presidents attended a state banquet, and Mr. Trump has invited his Chinese counterpart to visit the White House in September. Amid the ongoing conflict with Iran, something else that's bound to aggravate tensions in the region.
4: The British military has said a ship anchored off the east coast of the United Arab Emirates has been seized and is heading toward Iranian territorial waters. The United Kingdom Maritime Trade Operations Center said it received reports that the vessel was taken by unauthorized personnel while anchored northeast of the UAE port of Fujairah near the Strait of Hormuz. The British military did not name the vessel and said it is investigating.
1: And that's correspondent Karen Chamas reporting. On Wall Street this morning, stock futures higher. The Dow futures are up 368 points. NASDAQ futures better by 84. More on these stories, townhall.com.
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1: 2025 saw another decline in overdose deaths.
7: About 70,000 Americans died of drug overdoses last year, according to the CDC. However, that's about 14% fewer than in 2024. It was the third straight annual drop, making it the longest decline in decades. But in recent months, health and law enforcement officials have been sounding alarms about newer drugs they worry will ratchet up deaths. Among them, cyclophosphamide, a potent synthetic opioid that's up to 10 times stronger than fentanyl. I'm Julie Walker.
1: British Prime Minister Keir Starmer's future remains uncertain as key Labour Party members prepare to challenge his leadership Allies of Health Secretary Wes Streeting say he is preparing a bid, and former Deputy Prime Minister Angela Rayner says she is also thinking about it, saying that Starmer should reflect on his position. Townhall.com. Foreigners with a World Cup ticket will not have to plunk down big money to enter the U.S. after all.
8: The Trump administration is suspending a requirement that foreign visitors from certain countries pay up to as much as $15,000 in bonds if they're confirmed to have a World Cup ticket. The State Department imposed the bond requirements for countries deemed to have high rates of people overstaying their visas and other security issues as part of the administration's crackdown on immigration. World Cup team players, coaches, and some staff already were exempt from the bond requirement. Now, that exemption applies to those affected foreign fans. I'm Lisa Dwyer.
1: Honda says it racked up a full-year loss for the first time in the company's history, lost $2.7 billion in the last fiscal year. It was due to a costly electric vehicle strategy. More on these stories, townhall.com.
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0: Kryptonite, which they cleverly spelled N-I-G-H-T. Three Doors Down.
1: Yeah, great band.
0: Yeah. I haven't heard that for a long time. Yeah.
1: I'm trying to recall. I thought one of the lead singer died, I thought.
0: Oh.
1: Yeah, so Brad Arnold was the lead singer, co-founder, and songwriter for the rock band Three Doors Down, known for their hits like Kryptonite and Here Without You. He tragically passed away earlier this year at just 47. He battled stage 4 cancer.
0: Wow.
1: And I always liked his Here Without You too, lead vocals on that song as well. I'm going to play a little bit of that one. I always thought that was a beautiful song as well. Here it comes. Loading, loading.
0: Buffering, buffering.
1: Yes.

I've always loved the band, and Patty too. They were recognized as major supporters for the U.S. military, frequently performing for troops, visiting bases, and supporting veterans organizations as well. And I read too, the band partnered with the U.S. National Guard as well to create a song called Citizen Soldier. I'm going to play a little of that too.

0: big loss again. That band, such big supporters of the military. And just a reminder, want to salute everyone who has raised their right hand and joined the military over the years. Coming up this weekend, Saturday, National Armed Forces Day. It's annually on the third Saturday during the month of May. So thanks, everyone, for serving over the years.
1: Oh, a couple of things I wanted to tell you, if I could find the right mouse. I have three.
0: Do you need a mouse trap? No, just kidding.
1: Yeah. A new pedestrian bridge in North Sioux City, South Dakota, is connecting South Dakota with Iowa.
0: Well, it's about time.
1: Yeah. Crews have been working on the project for more than 5 years. Officials are already strategizing ways to have Tri-City marathons and bike races in the area by using that bridge. The Big Sioux Pedestrian Bridge, it's a pedestrian bridge, was part of a $2.9 million project to improve the quality of life in the area. Yeah, make it a little more urban.
0: Yeah. Well, good for them.
1: That's pretty cool.
0: After 5 years, finally completing that project. Mm-hmm.
1: A Northern California nonprofit is installing owl nesting platforms to help homeowners naturally reduce rodent problems. Carmel Owls is the name of the company. Says great horned owls can eat several rodents every night and offer an alternative to poison-based pest control methods. Volunteers recently completed the latest rounds of installations and hope to place 35 platforms this year across the region. Organizers say the effort is aimed at reducing rodent damage while also protecting pets and wildlife from harmful rodenticides.
0: Okay,
1: so listen.
0: Yes.
1: Okay, so always curious, you know, when you see residuals, when you see, you know, like the Cosby Show. Now, he took care of all those kids on that show, so they all are fixed for life with residuals from the Cosby Show. I don't know how his problems with the law have impacted, because I haven't seen the Cosby Show offered anywhere for many years. So, I mean, have you?
0: No, it was yanked.
1: So that may have impacted their livelihood. But, okay, so Eve Plum, who played Jan on the Brady Bunch, says they get nothing, nada, zip. No money for residuals for when their show is so, she said, if I had a dollar for every time an episode of the Brady Bunch, I could pay off the national debt. But then what prompted her to come forward with that was because Phoebe
0: I heard
1: LaPoopoo. anyway, she said that the actors on Friends get $20 million a year, right?
0: Yeah, huge money.
1: For residuals. Yeah. Oh, my gosh.
0: I know they got $1 million an episode. They were some of the first that received.
1: Yes.
0: And they were all in solidarity. Mm-hmm. When they negotiated, it wasn't like Jennifer Aniston, well, I want to be paid higher, because they all worked together.
1: Said, this is what we'll do it for. And they started out, was it like $25,000 an episode?
0: Yeah, it was.
1: For the first year or two.
0: And it became
1: Then it
0: hit.
1: Went to $750 somewhere along the line. And then finally they said, nope, $1 million.
0: If you want us.
1: So the last years of that show, they each got $1 million an episode, and now they get $20 million. Dollars guaranteed a year.
0: That's wild, isn't it?
1: From the repeats of Friends.
0: Yeah. That's crazy, isn't it?
1: Well, good for them.
0: Yes.
1: Yeah.
0: So
1: do
0: I did talk
1: to Eve. Bitter? No, I'm kidding. No,
0: I did talk to Eve Plum.
1: Yeah, I know.
0: Yeah, I'm just going to play a little bit so you can hear a little bit of Eve.
2: A lovely lady who was bringing up three very lovely girls. All of them had hair of gold like their mother.
0: Well, I've had a lot of interviews over the years. I'm looking forward to this one. Such a part of my childhood. We have Eve Plum, Jan Brady, and beyond. She's got a book out called Happiness Included. Jan Brady on Beyond. How are you, Eve? This is a real pleasure.
3: Thank you. I'm doing good. How are you?
0: Oh, I'm doing well, too. I'm sure you hear it time and time and time again, but how much people love the Brady Bunch. And I'm of the generation, I grew up in the 70s, but I told some younger people that I was going to be talking to you in their teens and 20s. I mean, it's generation after generation grew up with the Brady Bunch. I'm sure you hear it all the time.
3: It's amazing. It's amazing that it's still going on, and that I had thought recently that we may have you know, generationed out, but it appears that there are still people in their 20s that are appreciative of the show.
0: Yeah, for sure. Now, I know you're a middle child. I got to tell you, I'm the baby of six kids. We have three boys, three girls. So I always kid. Wow. I was Bobby Brady. I have a sister, Debbie, a middle child. Were you actually a middle child yourself, or how is your birth order in your family?
3: I was the youngest. My brother and sister were in their early teens when I was born.
0: Wow.
3: So it was almost like being an only child because they went off to college and it was just me and my folks. So we spent a lot of time together. You know, my dad worked in the record industry and my mom and I would travel with him. And then they were my supportive team when my acting career started taking off when I was about 6 years old.
0: Yeah, I know a lot of babies, including me, go into acting. I've read a lot about birth order and you being the baby, although you could be classified as a only child, just like my wife, too. There was a 13 years gap as she was the baby as well. So it's an interesting dynamic. But how often do you and the other characters, your acting mates, on the Brady Bunch, do you get together quite often for reunions and other things?
3: Well, Chris Knight and his wife, Kara, and my husband and I get together for Zoom cocktails because he's on the West Coast and I'm on the East Coast. And that's a lot of fun to catch up and check in.
0: Yeah, she was sweet to talk to. Patty, also, if you caught, her dad was a record executive.
1: Mm.
0: And so I asked her later on in this interview if he wanted her to pursue a music career, too. And after the Brady Bunch, they did do a demo and released it. It really didn't go anywhere, but they did release a single. She said, I don't know if there are still any out there, 45s of Eve Plum, but she said they're probably worth a lot of money. There weren't that many released because it didn't do that well. But he did try to push her into that area, too, into the music industry. And, of course, on the Brady Bunch, I mean, they sang a lot on that show.
1: Yes, they did.
0: And then they had a variety show, too.
1: Yeah. That's pretty cool.
0: Yeah. So that was fun. You know, again, I've interviewed a lot of people, but such a big part of my childhood, it was really fun to be able to talk to her. I'd love to be able to talk to Christopher Knight, she said. That, of course, they get together for cocktails and do it over Zoom. It's funny since COVID how many things have changed, you know?
1: Yep. Yeah. Yes. Anyway, we have a great weekend ahead of us, weather-wise or not.
0: Well, we do have some rain chances. Looks like sunny on Saturday, the better day of the weekend. But with it being so dry out there, rain chances will be likely Sunday night into Monday and Tuesday. I don't think too many of us are going to complain about that. So we need that moisture, that rain. So rain coming in Sunday night, Monday into Monday night, best chances. Mm-hmm. Not just a slight chance, rain will be likely Sunday into Monday. So hopefully we can get a couple of good soakers along the way then, but hopefully no severe weather.
1: Cool. Well, we will find out more after news. Yes, so Mark will join us with the latest local and regional news in 1 minute.
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1: And here's Mark.
0: Yes, thank you, Patty. It is 7:22 coming up in this newscast. A University of Minnesota Morris student has reportedly drowned in an incident in Crow Wing County. And a red flag warning is in effect for the area today. And then a fire weather watch for tomorrow across central and west central Minnesota. And the season is over for the Minnesota Wild as they blew a 3-0 lead and lost in overtime 4-3 last night to the Colorado Avalanche. We'll have more on those stories, but first, officials say a student who drowned in Crow Wing County this week was a student at the University of Minnesota Morris. They have identified the victim as 19-year-old Cameron Walker. That incident reportedly took place on Little Emily Lake in Crow Wing County. First responders received a call that a paddle boat, which he was on, capsized on the lake. Walker told dispatchers that he and two women were in the water before the call unexpectedly disconnected. The two adult women survived the incident. They are also reportedly students at the University of Minnesota Morris. And one person is dead and three others are injured following a boating incident in St. Louis County. That crash took place near Manbeck Island. Authorities say four people were thrown from the boats into the water when they crashed. One person died at the scene. Three others were taken to the hospital. The crash is still under investigation. Authorities throughout the area remind everyone to be safe on the water this spring and summer. And a fire has reportedly destroyed a residential trailer and an attached log cabin in Otter Tail County. That incident took place yesterday afternoon along Curve Road in rural Wadena. The trailer and attached log structure are a total loss. An additional wood building was also damaged in that blaze. No word if anyone was injured. The cause of the fire is still under investigation. And critical fire weather conditions will be with us today and tomorrow. Southerly winds will gust to near 45 miles per hour at times. Relative humidity will fall today between 25-30%. A red flag warning will be in effect from 10 a.m.

0: west central Minnesota. Any fires that develop will spread rapidly. Officials remind you outdoor burning is not recommended. And Governor Tim Walz and Minnesota legislative leaders say they've reached a bipartisan budget agreement after weeks of negotiations at the state capitol. MNN's Tasha Radel has more.
1: The deal includes funding aimed at supporting Hennepin Healthcare and hospitals statewide, along with a bonding bill, property tax relief, and lower vehicle tab fees. Walz says the agreement keeps the state budget balanced while focusing spending on core priorities. Republican House Speaker Lisa Damith says the package also contains new anti-fraud measures. More details are expected to be released today at the Capitol. Tasha Radel, MNN.
0: All right, thanks, Tasha. And Minnesota lawmakers are moving to toughen penalties for people who impersonate police officers. The effort comes after the June assassination of former House Speaker Melissa Hortman and the attempted killing of State Senator John Hoffman. Prosecutors say the suspect posed as a police officer before attacking the two lawmakers and their families in their homes. The measure passes the Minnesota Senate unanimously on Wednesday after clearing the House earlier this spring. It's now headed to Governor Tim Walz's desk for his signature. And Minnesota is one step closer to allowing more Minnesotans access to fresh eggs. The Senate voted 65-0 to allow retailers to donate eggs that are past their quality assurance date, but still safe to eat to Minnesota food shelves. Republican State Senator Tori Westrum of Alexandria says,
2: "We need to let these eggs that are still good for weeks and sometimes months after their best sell-by date go to good use, to the food shelves that they could be donated to help benefit people that are hungry."
0: By the way, that bill will now head to the Minnesota House. And Douglas County Auditor Treasurer Vicki Doling wants to remind property owners that first half real estate taxes are due on or before tomorrow. For customer convenience, Douglas County has several ways to accept property tax payments in person at the County Auditor Treasurer Office, located on the lower level of the Douglas County Administration Building at 821 Cedar Street in Alexandria. There is a drop box located there as well, or you can pay online by going to the website DouglasCountyMN.gov. To avoid a late penalty, tax payments must be received or postmarked on or before May 15th. And National Salvation Army Week is shining a spotlight on the volunteers and donors whose support helps the organization serve communities across the state and the nation. Minnesota spokesperson Paul Deacon says,
3: "We have about 20,000 volunteers each year that support all different areas, bell ringing to meal service to packing projects, all those different things. And we can't do what we do without our volunteers. And so we're very thankful for them."
0: In case you're wondering, National Salvation Army Week was established back in 1954 when the U.S. Congress declared it. President Dwight Eisenhower proclaimed it, reminding Americans of the ongoing need to care for others. And it's Hot Dogs for Heroes coming up tomorrow. That event will take place from 11 a.m. to 1 p.m. at Kurtfeld Park in Alexandria for a community event honoring our local heroes. In recognition of Police Officer Memorial Day, locally, We Got Your Back is proud to celebrate and thank all active and retired first responders who serve and protect our community each and every day. 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You can check out more details on the event by going to their Facebook page. And St. Mary's Justice, Peace, and Integrity of Creation Committee invites everyone to a free

0: screening of the documentary Plastic People this evening at 6:30 p.m. in the Great Hall. Erica Johnson says plastic is everywhere.
1: It's incredible, and it's everywhere. It's in breast milk. It's in babies. It's in your brain. It's in your whole body. They found it basically in every human being.
0: Now, St. Mary's Communications Coordinator Joe Kirkowski adds,
2: when you start looking at all the microplastics that are out there, you're like, oh my goodness, how in the world are we functioning?
0: Now, organizers say this is an award-winning feature documentary that investigates our addiction to plastics and the growing threat of microplastics to human health. Coffee and cookies will be served this evening. There is no charge to attend. And Encore, formerly the Alexandria Senior Center, says if you're doing some spring cleaning, you still have a chance to get rid of some of those items and help out Encore, formerly, again, the Alexandria Senior Center. Executive Director Shelley K. Foster talks about some of the items they are accepting.
3: Bring in a lot of, you know, household items, maybe lamps, end tables, so things that you maybe aren't using anymore, and we can find a new purpose for them. So all week from 9 to 3, Monday through Thursday, we're collecting items, and then on Friday at 7 a.m., the sale will start till 4 p.m., and then again on Saturday from 12 to 1.
0: By the way, there is no electronics or mattresses that will be accepted. Volunteers are also needed going on now through this Saturday. And the city of Fergus Falls is excited to announce a homecoming party honoring Chris Tongseth following his success as a top five contestant in season 24 of American Idol. Celebration will take place this Saturday. Mary Dolan, who is on the committee organizing all the fun, she says,
4: just in case you haven't heard, we have a big deal going on Saturday, and we're going to have a parade that starts at 2 o'clock in the afternoon, and we're going to have a concert from Chris. And there's even a local band that will be playing behind him.
0: By the way, due to the anticipated large crowd, parking on the concert grounds will be limited. Additional information and all the fun will be found on the Fergus Falls website and also on their Facebook page. And Alexandria Technical and Community College Legends baseball head coach Brandon Hill dropped by our Leighton Media Studios this week to talk about another successful season for the Legends, but their season isn't over just yet. The Alexandria Legends will take on Rochester today in the winner's bracket. The winner of that game will take on the winner of the St. Cloud versus Century game, also going on today. Johnson says his ultimate goal is to make it to the Division III Baseball World Series going on later on this month.
5: So we're in the NJCAA, so it's Junior College World Series. They call it, most people call it JUCO, so we're making the JUCO World Series, and that's in Johnson City, Tennessee. So that's the ultimate goal for us.
0: Hill is in his second year as head coach of the Legends this season and fifth season overall coaching at the collegiate level. Good luck to the Legends. And finally, the Minnesota Wild lost to the Colorado Avalanche as the Avs came back from a 3-0 deficit to beat the Wild last night, 4-3 in overtime, and clinched that series in five games. Wild head coach John Hines.
6: Yeah, you know, I mean, I think our guys, you know, competed hard. I mean, this group is a pleasure to coach. You know, they you go 9 months together, basically, right? And great competitors, great character. You know, gave everything they had, and that's all you can ask as a coach.
0: Colorado will now move on to the Western Conference Finals and will face the winner between Vegas and Anaheim. And that's a look at your news. I'm Mark Anthony.
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9: This is Weatherology. I'm meteorologist Jennifer Wojcicki with your Alexandria Lakes area forecast. We'll see a few spotty showers and thunderstorms possible late today with partial sunshine developing and a high in the upper 70s. Tonight, a slight chance for showers here early on, decreasing clouds, a low near 50. Friday, we'll see sunshine, breezy, high of 80 degrees. Saturday, mostly sunny, high of 72. Sunday, chance for showers and storms, a high around 70. For KXRA, I'm meteorologist Jennifer Wojcicki. Currently, it's 55.
10: It is. And we do have two alerts. Red flag warning starts today at 10 a.m. Fire weather watch starts Friday, May 15th, 11 a.m. So the red flag warning starts today at 10 a.m. Fire weather watch starts Friday at 11 a.m. So please be careful. Don't throw a cigarette out the window. Don't do anything that might cause a fire. Skies are clear. Wind is from the southeast at 18, relative humidity 41%. Going down, the sun at 8:45 tonight, and it is 55 degrees. 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
24: This
1: This is MNN Sports. I'm Mike Grimm. A brutal ending to a relatively fun season for the Minnesota Wild. Colorado scored twice in the final 3.5 minutes of regulation last night in Denver. That forced overtime, and the Avalanche won it 4-3 in OT. Minnesota held a 3-zip lead after the first period, then got dominated after that. Head coach John Hines.
6: We were ready to play. We took the lessons out of it, and you know, the guys laid it on the line, and when you go after something like this, right, there's going to be two sides of the coin. One is, you know, you're going to win, which is a great feeling, and when you lose, it's an empty feeling.
1: Marcus Johansson scored 34 seconds into the game, and Nick Foligno added a pair of first-period tallies. Goaltender Jesper Wallstedt was solid in net, but gave up the late goals in regulation and the OT winner.
2: Every one of us had a strong belief that we were going to bring this back to St. Paul. We all got here with one goal in mind. It was just one game, win one game and take it one game at a time. And I think we were all sure that we were going to go here and win today.
1: And they did not. A tough finish for the Wild. The Twins also lost last night. Miami beat Minnesota 9-5 in Minneapolis, scoring 8 times off of Minnesota starter Simeon Woods Richardson in just 3 innings of work. And he's understandably frustrated.
3: I mean, as starters, we have 5 days. So it's like we work so hard. And then that fifth day, we try to get everything we can to go put out on that fifth day. And sometimes the numbers don't translate like that. So then you go back to the drawing board and see what we got to do.
1: Byron Buxton belted 2 homers in the loss. The Saints also lost. Columbus beat them 8-3 last night. And the Minnesota United lost to Colorado in St. Paul last night 1-0. Midfielder Will Trapp says it's frustrating to lose at home.
23: The point is to win. So we can use platitudes and say all the things we want about playing well, but ultimately the 3 points is what matters most, and we didn't get that in the past few games.
1: Minnesota's at New England on Saturday. The Lynx play in Dallas tonight. This is MNN Sports.
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25: Minnesota has lost $500 million of adjusted gross income.
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0: Well, that was pretty cute. That was Rena Hartzell singing to her sister Vivian, and it was back in 2019. So, yeah, cute as can be. 762-8167. And again, the Birthday Club is brought to you by BNC's Cafe, 612 3rd Avenue West, serving breakfast and lunch with breakfast served all day. 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
1: Well, let's go to our phone lines right now. First in today, Patty, do you want to pick it up?
0: No, go ahead.
1: Okay. All right. And hi, welcome.
2: Thank you. Good morning.
1: Hi.
2: Happy 93rd birthday to Dave Madej from Gwen.
1: All right, Gwen. Oh, well, wow. I hope both of you have a great day.
2: Thank you. You guys too.
1: Yeah, thank
0: Thanks,
1: you.
0: Gwen.
1: And our friend Kathleen joins us, runner-up today. Not our exactly queen, but we'll call you princess.
3: Well, as long as it doesn't get any worse than that.
1: Yes,
3: okay.
1: I would never call you anything worse.
3: Okay. I would like to wish happy birthday to Cheryl Gebhardt, Joanne Vogt, Cindy Norling, and Jerry Dawson today.
1: Wow, that is quite a list. So thank you, Kathleen.
3: Yes, and they're quite a bunch of gals.
1: I bet they are. All right. Thanks, Kathleen.
3: Have a good one.
1: Yep. Yes, you
3: Bye.
1: Too. Always fun. All right, 762-8167, 762-8167. I'm sure you've got a whole list, too.
0: I do not.
1: Oh, you
0: don't? No.
1: All right. No. Well, I'm going to quick look up Talking Heads songs, and I wanted to find Burning Down the House, because the reason why, Patty, Rock and Roll Hall of Famer, David Byrne, 74 today. He was a member of the group Talking Heads. Mm-hmm. So here is one of their big hits, Burning Down the House.

0: Yes, burning down the house. Also on the list today, actor Tim Roth, 65. A lot of great movies and TV shows over the years. Rob Roy, Pulp Fiction, Dark Water, Everybody Says I Love You, The Planet of the Apes remake. He also appeared in the TV series Lie to Me and Klondike. Also,
1: really?
0: Yeah. Also, Milli Vanilli's Fab is 60 today, of course, the big scandal.
1: Cute
0: and,
1: boys.
0: Yeah, and here's Milli Vanilli.
1: Maybe not.
0: Well, they still were Milli Vanilli, the group name anyway. But no, it was not their vocals, but...
1: How did they do that? How did they get by with that so long?
0: Until
1: somebody
0: narc
1: them out? What happened?
0: No, it skipped while they were in concert. Whoops.
1: And, I'm sorry.
0: Yeah. Can't do it.
1: Oh, man.
0: Can't pull it off anymore. Oh. The jig was up and they had to come forward and say it was all a scam.
1: Oh.
0: Grammy Awards, they won and everything. That
1: wow.
0: Wild?
1: Yes. Yes. Huh.
0: Well, anything else?
1: Nope. I don't think so. We'll take a break. We'll be back and play trivia with you, dear listener, in just a moment.
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1: Let's play trivia. It is Thursday, so that means you're playing for a $10 gift certificate from the Minnewaska House on Highway 28 between Glenwood and Starbuck. 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
0: Well, Patty, on this date, 1982, we remember actor Hugh Beaumont. He died at the age of just 73. He's best known for his role as Ward Cleaver on what classic TV show? I think everyone pretty much knows this. First one in with the correct answer will be a winner. 762-8167. So again, in 1982, actor Hugh Beaumont died at the age of 73. He's best known for his role as Ward Cleaver on what classic TV show? 762-8167. 762-8167. Patty, do you know?
1: Yes.
0: I bet you do. Maybe Patty could even be a lifeline. 762-8167. 762-8167. I'll give you a little hint. Oh, maybe we won't need a hint. Hi there. What do you say?
7: Leave it to Beaver.
0: Yes.
1: There you go.
0: Who is this?
7: Eileen. Hanson.
0: All right, Eileen.
1: Thank you, you're a winner. Eileen.
0: Thanks for playing. Thanks for listening. You can pick that up at our studios Monday through Friday during our normal business hours, okay?
7: Thank you so much.
0: Yeah,
7: thank you.
0: Good job. Yeah. I am going to play the opening credit to this TV show, and everyone remembers this.
8: Leave It to Beaver. Starring Barbara Billingsley, Hugh Beaumont, Tony Dow, and Jerry Mathers as the Beaver.
0: One of my favorite shows as a kid. I always loved watching those reruns. I don't know if you knew Hugh Beaumont had a connection to Minnesota.
1: No.
0: So later on, he left the entertainment business after suffering some strokes. He launched a second career as a Christmas tree farmer in Grand Rapids, Minnesota.
1: Oh, how cool is that?
0: Yeah, after suffering a debilitating stroke in 1970, he officially retired from acting, but he was a lay minister in the Methodist Church, too, and during World War II, he was a conscientious objector and served as a medic.
1: Mm-hmm.
0: So he still served, but just didn't want to take up arms.
1: Mm-hmm.
0: So, yeah. Wow. Died of a heart attack while visiting his son, Hunter, in West Germany. It was just, again, early 70s. So,
1: wow.
0: Yeah.
1: Okay, we'll be right back with our news headlines in just 1 minute.
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0: Thank you, Patty. It is 7:55. Officials say a student who drowned in Crow Wing County on Tuesday was a student at the University of Minnesota Morris. And Douglas County Auditor Treasurer Vicki Doling is reminding property owners that first half real estate taxes are due on or before tomorrow, May 15th. And the city of Fergus Falls is excited to announce that homecoming party honoring Chris Tongseth will take place this coming weekend. We talked with Mary Dolan, who is on the committee in Fergus Falls organizing that event. She discusses some of the fun going on Saturday. We'll have more on those stories and many others coming your way next hour.
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22: 8.3% of the U.S. population has diabetes, and 7 million of those don't even know it. 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
23: Diabetes is a condition in which there's elevated blood sugar values, and there are also a number of other metabolic abnormalities of their blood fats, triglycerides, and some of their cholesterol. And all of these together lead to an increased risk for a lot of vascular disease. Diabetes is the number one cause of adult blindness in this country. It's the number one cause of end-stage kidney disease. It's the number one cause of non-traumatic amputation. Diabetes increases the risk for coronary heart disease and stroke some 2 to 4-fold compared to people who don't have diabetes.
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28: Breaking news this hour from Town Hall. I'm Rich Thomason. Chinese President Xi says he and President Trump agree the China-U.S. relationship is the most important bilateral relationship in the world. Xi spoke at a state banquet in Beijing that followed a two-hour meeting with President Trump, who calls Xi a friend.
29: We had extremely positive and productive conversations and meetings today with the Chinese delegation earlier. And this evening is another cherished opportunity to discuss among friends some of the things that we discussed today.
28: America's top diplomat is among those in the U.S. delegation, and that's raising some eyebrows.
30: Secretary of State Marco Rubio is joining President Trump in Beijing despite past Chinese sanctions barring his entry over human rights criticisms. China's temporarily lifted the ban for this visit. Meanwhile, a viral photo of Rubio aboard Air Force One in a Venezuela Nike outfit, seen as a nod to pressure on leader Nicolas Maduro, sparked online buzz, highlighting the broader geopolitical messaging behind the trip.
28: Correspondent Ken Lorman says it's thought that Rubio's presence reflects a wider U.S. strategy to challenge China across multiple fronts. Xi warns of the potential for conflict between the U.S. and China over Taiwan. The British military says it's investigating the seizure of a ship that had been anchored off the coast of the United Arab Emirates and is now heading toward Iranian territorial waters. At least five people killed, dozens wounded, a massive Russian drone and missile attack on Ukraine. An apartment complex in Kiev reduced to a pile of rubble. The third straight day that Moscow unleashed such a large-scale barrage comes after a brief ceasefire. Ahead of this morning's opening bell, the Dow futures up 415 points, NASDAQ futures ahead 62. More on these stories at townhall.com.
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28: The Senate confirms Kevin Warsh as Federal Reserve Chairman.
8: The ayes are 54, the nays are 45. The nomination is confirmed.
9: The vote to confirm Warsh brings new leadership to the world's most powerful central bank. Warsh's nomination faced uncertainty after Republican Senator Tom Tillis of North Carolina threatened to block it while the Justice Department investigated Fed Chair Jerome Powell. The Powell probe was dropped in April, allowing the Warsh confirmation to move forward. He'll take over as the Fed confronts stubborn inflation, deep division over interest rates, and renewed scrutiny from President Donald Trump over its independence. I'm Lisa Dwyer.
28: A Philippine senator wanted by the International Criminal Court has fled from the Senate, where he sought refuge to evade arrest. Officials say Senator Ronald De La Rosa slipped out after gunshots were fired during an argument with a government agent. Townhall.com. Well, someone has deep pockets.
10: Christie says a 5.5-carat triangular-cut diamond billed as the largest fancy vivid blue-green diamond known to exist is sold for more than 13.5 million Swiss francs, or $17.3 million. The auction house said it was a record for a stone of its kind ever to be sold at auction. The Ocean Dream, as it's been called, was a standout offer at the auction house's Geneva sale of jewelry on Wednesday. It was found in Central Africa back in the 1990s. Bob Agner reporting.
28: Alex Murdoch's murder convictions and life sentence for the deaths of his wife and son have been overturned by the South Carolina Supreme Court. That's because a court clerk at his trial had suggested to jurors that he was guilty. But the disgraced lawyer will not be getting out of prison anytime soon. And prosecutors say that they do plan to retry Murdoch. More on these stories, townhall.com.

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1: This is Weatherology. I'm meteorologist Jennifer Wojcicki with your Alexandria Lakes area forecast. We'll see a few spotty showers and thunderstorms possible late today with partial sunshine developing and a high in the upper 70s. Tonight, a slight chance for showers here early on, decreasing clouds, a low near 50. Friday, we'll see sunshine, breezy, high of 80 degrees. Saturday, mostly sunny, high of 72. Sunday, chance for showers and storms, a high around 70. For KXRA, I'm meteorologist Jennifer Wojcicki. Currently, it's 59.
2: 59 degrees already, 8 o'clock in the morning. Yeah, just if there's one thing we can count on in Minnesota is that the weather's going to change. We have clear skies, wind from the southeast at 17, sun going down tonight at 8:45. 6 minutes after 8, Mark has news coming up.
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6: Yes, thank you, Patty. It is 8:08. Coming up in this newscast, a University of Minnesota Morris student has reportedly drowned in an incident in Crow Wing County. And a red flag warning is in effect for the area today, and then a fire weather watch for tomorrow across central and west central Minnesota. And the season is over for the Minnesota Wild as they blew a 3-0 lead and lost in overtime 4-3 last night to the Colorado Avalanche. We'll have more on those stories, but first, officials say a student who drowned in Crow Wing County this week was a student at the University of Minnesota Morris. They have identified the victim as 19-year-old Cameron Walker. That incident reportedly took place on Little Emily Lake in Crow Wing County. First responders received a call that a paddle boat, which he was on, capsized on the lake. Walker told dispatchers that he and two women were in the water before the call unexpectedly disconnected. The two adult women survived the incident. They are also reportedly students at the University of Minnesota Morris. And a fire has reportedly destroyed a residential trailer and an attached log cabin in Otter Tail County. That incident took place yesterday afternoon along Curve Road in rural Wadena. The trailer and attached log structure are a total loss. An additional wood building was also damaged in that place. No word if anyone was injured. The cause of the fire is still under investigation. And critical fire weather conditions will be with us today and tomorrow. Southerly winds will gust in near 45 miles per hour at times. Relative humidity will fall today between 25 and 30%. A red flag warning will be in effect from 10 a.m. today through 9 p.m. this evening. Coming up tomorrow, a fire weather watch will be in effect from tomorrow morning through tomorrow evening. This will impact all of central, west central Minnesota. Any fires that develop will spread rapidly. Officials remind you outdoor burning is not recommended. And Governor Tim Walz and Minnesota legislative leaders say they've reached a bipartisan budget agreement after weeks of negotiations at the state capitol. MNN's Tasha Radel has more.
7: The deal includes funding aimed at supporting Hennepin healthcare and hospitals statewide, along with a bonding bill, property tax relief, and lower vehicle tab fees. Walz says the agreement keeps the state budget balanced while focusing spending on core priorities. Republican House Speaker Lisa Daymuth says the package also contains new anti-fraud measures. More details are expected to be released today at the Capitol. Tasha Radel, MNN.
6: All right, thanks, Tasha. And Minnesota is one step closer to allowing more Minnesotans access to fresh eggs. The Senate voted 65-0 to allow retailers to donate eggs that are past their quality assurance date, but still safe to eat to Minnesota food shelves. Republican State Senator Tori Westrum of Alexandria says,
8: "We need to let these eggs that are still good for weeks and sometimes months after their best sell-by date go to good use, to the food shelves that they could be donated to help benefit people that are hungry."
6: By the way, that bill will now head to the Minnesota House. And Douglas County Auditor Treasurer Vicki Doling wants to remind property owners that first half real estate taxes are due on or before tomorrow. For customer convenience, Douglas County has several ways to accept property tax payments in person at the County Auditor Treasurer Office, located on the lower level of the Douglas County Administration Building at 821 Cedar Street in Alexandria. There is a Dropbox located there as well, or you can pay online by going to the website DouglasCountyMN.gov. To avoid a late penalty, tax payments must be received or postmarked on or before May 15th. And it's Hot Dogs for Heroes coming up tomorrow. That event will take place from 11 a.m. to 1 p.m. at Kurtfeld Park in Alexandria for a community event honoring our local heroes. In recognition of Police Officer Memorial Day, locally, We Got Your Back is proud to celebrate and thank all active and retired first responders who serve and protect our community each and every day. Come on out for a hot dog while supplies last. Bring your family and enjoy a free will donation lunch, all supporting We Got Your Back. You can check out more details on the event by going to their Facebook page. And St. Mary's Justice, Peace, and Integrity of Creation Committee invites everyone to a free screening of the documentary Plastic People this evening, 6:30 p.m. in the Great Hall. Erica Johnson says plastic is everywhere.
9: It's incredible, and it's everywhere. It's in breast milk. It's in babies. It's in your brain. It's in your whole body. They found it basically in every human being.
6: Now, St. Mary's Communications Coordinator Joe Kirkowski adds,
10: when you start looking at all the microplastics that are out there, you're like, oh my goodness, how in the world are we functioning?
6: Now, organizers say this is an award-winning feature documentary that investigates our addiction to plastics and the growing threat of microplastics to human health. Coffee and cookies will be served this evening. There is no charge to attend. And the city of Fergus Falls is excited to announce a homecoming party honoring Chris Tongseth following his success as a top five contestant in season 24 of American Idol. Celebration will take place this Saturday. Mary Dolan, who is on the committee organizing all the fun, she says,
11: just in case you haven't heard, we have a big deal going on Saturday, and we're going to have a parade that starts at 2 o'clock in the afternoon, and we're going to have a concert from Chris. And there's even a local band that will be that will be playing behind him.
6: By the way, due to the anticipated large crowd, parking on the concert grounds will be limited. Additional information and all the fun will be found on the Fergus Falls website and also on their Facebook page. And Alexandria Technical and Community College Legends baseball head coach Brandon Hill dropped by our late media studios this week to talk about another successful season for the Legends, but their season isn't over just yet. The Alexandria Legends will take on Rochester today in the winner's bracket. The winner of that game will take on the winner of the St. Cloud versus Century game, also going on today. Johnson says his ultimate goal is to make it to the Division III Baseball World Series going on later on this month.
12: So we're in the NJCAA, so it's Junior College World Series. Most people call it JUCO, so we're making the JUCO World Series, and that's in Johnson City, Tennessee. So that's the ultimate goal for us.
6: Hill is in his second year as head coach of the Legends this season and fifth season overall coaching at the collegiate level. Good luck to the Legends. And finally, the Minnesota Wild lost to the Colorado Avalanche as the Avs came back from a 3-0 deficit to beat the Wild last night, 4-3 in overtime, and clinched that series in five games. Wild head coach John Hines.
13: Yeah, you know, I mean, I think our guys, you know, competed hard, and this group was a pleasure to coach. You know, you go 9 months together, basically, right? And great competitors, great character, you know, gave everything they had, and that's all you can ask as a coach.
6: Colorado will now move on to the Western Conference Finals and will face the winner between Vegas and Anaheim. And that's a look at your news. I'm Mark Anthony.
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16: Hello, once again, I am D-Mac Dave McClurg, and I look forward to bringing you the Alexandria Cardinals Sports Report in just a couple of moments. Three Alexandria varsity coaches are going to be joining us today. 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We're going to have an update on Alexandria Girls Track and Field going back to the True Team Section Championships that were held in Brainerd a little more than a week ago. 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My thanks to the boosters of our Alexandria Cardinal sports coverage, helping to bring you today's Cardinal Sports Report.
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16: 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Happy Thursday to you. I'm Dave McClurg. Again, we've got a little bit of catching up to do during today's Alexandria Cardinal Sports Report. Megan Orgeman will be joining us for a segment of our program today, recapping highlights from Alexandria's True Team Girls Section 8 AAA Championships that were held 9 days ago in Brainerd. Wade Traphagen will be joining us to recap the highlights from Alexandria's performances last week at the State Adapted Bowling Tournament on May 8th. And we'll also be hearing a recap from Courtney Richardson on Alexandria Fast Pitch Softball as the Cardinals hosted Brainerd in a doubleheader earlier this week. I do want to let you know I did receive some audio as well from Alexandria girls golf coach Tim Zupfer. I'm going to be featuring that along with the audio from our other three varsity coaches later today during the late afternoon Cardinal Sports Report between 5:30 and 6 p.m. And we'll also give Coach Z's recap some airtime tomorrow morning during our Cardinal Sports Report right around this time. Let's take an opportunity here to recognize another one of our terrific boosters of Alexandria Cardinal sports coverage, Eldon's Fresh Foods in Alexandria, where the roots are deeply set in our community, built on the spirit of hometown family pride, providing shoppers easy access from local neighborhoods. 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The bakery department at Eldon's has breads, cookies, and buns, and the deli has all sorts of salads and desserts along with hot meals for lunch or dinner. Don't forget about the beautiful bouquets and Eldon's downtown floral. Shop Eldon's Fresh Foods, 3rd and Nokomis, Alexandria. A big thank you to Eldon's Fresh Foods for once again being on board as a booster of our Alexandria Cardinal sports coverage. Eldon's also presents the mid-game report during each play-by-play broadcast that we do during the 2025-26 school year. Our play-by-play schedule will resume on Friday, the best day of the week, when we have fast pitch softball. Tomorrow, Alexandria will host Monticello at 5, and that means the Eldon's Fresh Foods mid-game report will be on the air once the third inning of tomorrow's game has wrapped up. So I would say probably sometime around 5:45 tomorrow afternoon for that Eldon's Fresh Foods mid-game report. The Alexandria Cardinal boys tennis team is moving on in the Section 8 AA team tournament. The Cardinals hosted the St. Cloud Crush yesterday in the Section 8 AA quarterfinal round, and Alexandria defeated the Crush for a second time in less than 2 weeks. This one was a little bit tighter as Alexandria got the win by a final score of 4-3. St. Cloud's points came at first singles and fourth singles, where Donovan Rosu was defeated by St. Cloud's Charles Simon at one singles, and then Sean Hendricks of the Cardinals was defeated by Jar Wukerer of St. Cloud in fourth singles. Now, that went three sets where Sean ended up winning the first set. Jara ended up coming up with the second and third set victories. In the doubles lineup, Alexandria got points at first and second doubles, and both of those were straight set victories. And then the Cardinals got the second and third singles points, a straight set victory at number two singles for Nathan Cook, as he defeated St. Cloud's Isaac Peterson 6-1, 6-1. Cedric Soderholm came back in his match against Ben Morrell of St. Cloud as Cedric won, or he actually lost the first set 5-7, and then he came back winning the last two sets and dropping only two games along the way. The last two set victories for Cedric Soderholm 6-2, 6-love. Then in the doubles lineup, Benetizer and Scott Rubis were able to get a straight set victory for Alexandria at first doubles over the Crushes, Cam Miller and Jace Wukerer, 6-4, 6-4. And then Alexandria also got a doubles point from Logan Holtz and PJ Vanderheiden at second doubles. They prevailed over Eslin Kiel and Andres Sandow from St. Cloud, 6-3, 6-3. The Cardinals also had seniors Will Spencer and Cam Costers at third doubles. They were defeated by the Matinich brothers from the St. Cloud Crush. Peter Matinich and Corbin Matinich prevailed in straight sets 7-5, 6-2. So Alexandria is now 20-4 on the year. The Cardinals will face Becker tomorrow afternoon at 1 o'clock over in Sauk Rapids in the Section 8AA Boys Tennis Team Semifinals. The other 1 o'clock match tomorrow will be at the Sartell High School Tennis Courts when the Sabres meet St. Michael Albertville. The winners of the two semifinal matches tomorrow will then get...

0: Victoria boys tennis team as it continues in section play on Friday. I noted earlier that we're going to have a recap later on for our late afternoon Cardinal Sports Report from Alexandria Girls Golf Coach Tim Zupfer. His team was up in the Brainerd Lakes area for an invitational. Turned out to be an 11-team invite at the Legacy Course at Craigans. And Alexandria placed fourth out of the competing teams. Detroit Lakes ended up winning the competition. And then Alexandria had the fourth place finish. One notable highlight, the Cardinals' Ellie Stika was the medalist yesterday in that competition. She shot the low score yesterday, an 18-hole total of 76. Again, we'll have more from Coach Z coming up during our late afternoon Cardinal Sports Report. We're going to start here as we introduce the first of our three coaches. Wade Traphagen is the first guest, sharing some highlights from last Friday when most of his adapted bowling team competed in the state championships at Bolero in Brooklyn Park.
1: The Cardinals adapted bowling team sent 11 bowlers to compete at the adapted bowling state tournament in Brooklyn Park. The day was full of anticipation and excitement as we had three first-time state tournament bowlers and two bowlers that were bowling in their last state tournament. The day started with the singles competition in which the Cardinals had four individuals competing. Bowling in her last state tournament, Issa Rueda Richardson put forth a valiant effort, but fell short of a top 10 finish with a final series score of 347. In the CI Girls Singles Competition, Madison Larson bowled a season-best single game score of 109 en route to a series of 415, but fell short of a top 10 finish by just two pins. In the ASD Girls Singles Competition, Cassidy Warburton bowled a solid 397, earning her a 13th place finish, and Carly Springer's series of 377 landed her a 20th place finish. Final event of the day was the team competition, and the Cardinals had two teams competing, one in the CI division and one in the ASD division. Our ASD team, consisting of Aaron Rice, Eric Gulbranson, Britton Nelson, and Jaden White, bowled their hearts out and ended up with an impressive total of 1652 and a fourth place finish. Hannah Johnson, Madison Larson, Ethan Clark, and Diesel Rock represented our CI team and also put forth a great effort, ending up with a score of 1564 and a seventh place finish. All in all, it was a great day for the bowlers with several personal bests and memories that will last a lifetime. As it goes for every state tournament, it was a bittersweet ending as we watched our two wonderful seniors bowl their last game in a Cardinal uniform. We would like to thank Hannah Johnson and Issa Rueda Richardson for their years of dedication and wish them the best of luck in the future. We would also like to thank Coach Foster for his 14 years of coaching the adapted bowling team. Thank you for helping shape this program and for shaping the lives of so many young athletes. Your legacy will remain part of this team for years to come. Congratulations on your retirement, Coach Foster.
0: And we echo that sentiment as well. Congratulations again to Assistant Coach Sean Foster for all the years of dedicated service. He's been part of the adapted bowling program for more than a decade, as Coach Traphagen pointed out. Earlier in his educational career, he also helped out with the Alexandria soccer programs in the fall season. Of course, he had a couple of sons that went through and were very good athletes for the Alexandria boys soccer program. So we thank Wade Traphagen, the head coach of the Alexandria adapted bowling team, for the recap. Congrats to all of the Cardinal adapted bowlers for representing Alexandria so well at the state adapted bowling tournament last week. The Alexandria Fast Pitch softball team is set to return to action tomorrow. On Tuesday, the Cardinals hosted Brainerd in a CLC and a doubleheader against their new rivals in Section 8 of Class 4A. Let's find out more here from Cardinals co-head coach Courtney Richardson.
2: The Alexandria Cardinals hosted a section doubleheader Tuesday night against the Brainerd Warriors, dropping both contests but showing plenty of fight in the nightcap. In Game 1, Brainerd jumped out early with four runs in the opening inning and never looked back in a 10-0 win. Despite the score, Emily Nicola battled through all seven innings in the circle, striking out eight against a strong Warriors lineup. Offensively, Alexandria picked up hits from Greta Kelly and Addie Johnson. Game 2 brought plenty more drama. After trailing by as many as six runs heading into the seventh, The Cardinals mounted a furious comeback, scoring

0: 5 runs in the final inning to nearly steal it before falling 9-8. Brooklyn McPhail got Alexandria on the board early with an RBI single, and the Cardinals came alive late with clutch hitting from Mari Cavitt and Greta Kelly. Lauren Goetsch delivered the biggest swing of the night with a 2-run home run in the 7th to bring the Cardinals within striking distance and energize the home crowd. Goetsch also went the distance in the circle in Game 2, striking out 4, while Emily Nicola led the offense with 2 hits. Kelly and Goetsch each drove in 2 runs. The Cardinals showed resilience and heart in the late rally and will look to carry that momentum into the rest of the week.
1: Thank you very much, Courtney Richardson, one of the co-coaches of the Alexandria Fast Pitch Softball team. The schedule is going to resume tomorrow for Alexandria, hosting Monticello at 5 o'clock. We will have the broadcast on our platforms, including Layton Media, KXRA Radio, with the viewing opportunity on the Voice of Alexandria streaming channel of YouTube. Our Jontner Motors pregame show will be on the air around 4:30 tomorrow afternoon. Megan Orgeman will rejoin us here during our Alexandria Cardinals Sports Report. She's going to take us back to Cinco de Mayo, 9 days ago, when the Alexandria girls track and field team competed against 7 other teams as part of the True Team Section 8AA Championships at Brainerd.
2: On May 5th, the Alexandria track and field team competed at the Section 8AA True Team Championships. Once again, AAA for True Team is the largest class against some exceptional competition. We are young, but both teams competed boldly in the wind and cold against Moorhead, Brainerd, Buffalo, Monticello, Sartell, Bemidji, and Sauk Rapids Rice for a spot at the state meet, and that would have been this Friday. The girls, man, they delivered an outstanding performance. Again, this team is young, and at a True Team meet, teams get 3 athletes in each event, and every athlete scores points. So it really is a measure of the team's depth. And a lot of times, especially for this meet, the meet is decided by not the top 2 athletes in every event, but that 3rd athlete to see how high they can score. For this meet, there are 8 teams. So that means 8 teams, 3 athletes per event. There are 24 points available. The champion got 24 points. The 2nd place got 23. 3rd place got 22, all the way down to the last place finisher getting 1 point. True Team meets do truly reward the depth on a team and who competes for every single point. Just passing one person picks up 1 additional point for the team. Though Moorhead did win the meet, the Alexandria girls team closed a projected 170-point gap to just 35 points. Incredible gritty performance from the girls. Brainerd was expected to finish ahead of us by 44 points, and our Alexandria girls ended up edging out the Brainerd girls by 4 points. So our breakwater culture was alive. We took turns relentlessly and collectively competing together for every single point. We bounced back when things didn't go our way, and our athletes stepped up all over the place when we needed it most. This team has showed that we don't have to be perfect to exceed the expectations. We just have to keep fighting together and trusting each other. And truly, our breakwater culture was fully alive at True Team Sections. They could not have been more proud. We did not let the weather be an excuse for us to compete hard and to reach for something. And that's what our results showed. Super, super proud of them. So the results also showed up in personal bests. The girls team brought home 7 personal bests. That's fewer than usual, but again, the wind and cold was a factor, and we got 5 season bests. Overall team scores, Alexandria was 2nd. Moorhead had 810 points. Alexandria had 775. Brainerd had 772. Sartell had 645. Monticello had 505. Bemidji had 452. Buffalo had 450.5, and Sauk Rapids Rice had 349.5. Overall event winners, we had 1. In the discus, Scotty Brown won the discus with a throw of 106 feet 10 inches, which was really awesome for Scotty to have that moment. Overall, other athletes placing in the top 8 in the 100-meter dash, 6th place went to Peyton Kaur. She ran 12:69. In the 200, 5th place went to Peyton Kaur with a time of 26.16, which is a season best for Peyton. In the 400, Ada Nyberg took 8th place with a time of 103.76. In the 800, 2nd place went to Emma Basson with a time of 223.67. And 7th place went to Kate Yonner with a time of 226.67. In the 1600, 3rd place went to Mila Warzeka with a time of 5:22.09. And 4th place went to Ainsley Lehman with a time of 5:23.11, which is a personal best for Ainsley. In the 3200, 3rd place went to Satori Helby with another season best. She just keeps cooking with 11:31.61. And 4th place went to Quinn Hills with a time of 11:31.65. They had a race down the finish. In the 100 hurdles, Ellie Hummelvig took third place with a time of 16:48. Sixth place went to Kira Ostendorf with a time of 16:69. In the relays, in the 4x8, the team of Emma Bassin, Izzy Nye, Anna Krenta, and Evie Nye took second place with a time of 9:55.84. In the shot put, on the girls' side, second place went to Nora Ernest with a throw of 35 feet and 1/4 inches. And fifth place went to Scotty Brown with a throw of 32 feet, 8 inches, which is a personal best for Scotty. She had quite the day. In the discus, like I said before, first place went to Scotty Brown with a throw of 106.10. And fifth place went to Nora Ernest with a throw of 95 feet, 6 inches. In the high jump, second place went to Ellie Hummelvig with a jump of 5 feet even. Third place went to Lila Schlichting with a jump of 4.10. And fifth place went to Trinity Rant with a jump of 4.10. In the pole vault, sixth place went to Annika Haug with a vault of 8 feet even. In the long jump, sixth place went to Greta Suki with a jump of 15.8. And in the triple jump, eighth place went to Lila Schlichting with a jump of 32 feet, 8.5 inches. Next up, I will send a report about our JV true team meet.
1: And we will have that update from Coach Orgeman. 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But later on today, we're going to re-air the recaps from Coach Orgeman, Coach Richardson, and Coach Traphagen. Plus, we'll also include the girls' golf recap from Alexandria Coach Tim Zupfer. 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
3: This is MNN Sports. I'm Mike Grimm. The season is over for the Minnesota Wild, and it ended in just a terrible way. Colorado scored twice in the final 3.5 minutes of regulation, put the game in overtime in Denver, and then won it 4-3. Minnesota held a 3-0 lead after the first period. Head coach John Hines.
4: Our guys, you know, competed hard, and this group is a pleasure to coach. You go 9 months together, basically, right? And great competitors, great character. Gave everything they had, and that's all you can ask as a coach.
3: Marcus Johansson scored 34 seconds into the game, and Nick Foligno added a pair of first-period tallies. Star defenseman Quinn Hughes says giving up a goal late when Colorado had the goalie pulled was tough.
5: Obviously, you're a little bit more comfortable with a 2-goal lead when the goalie's out, but, I mean, you're still up 3-2. I would have taken that, you know, before the game. Ultimately, like, it could have been, you know, we win a puck battle, we ice it down, and that's the game. It could have went that way, too. Not the way it went.
3: It did not go that way, and the season is done. The Twins also lost last night. Miami beat Minnesota at Target Field 9-5. They scored 8 runs off of Minnesota starter Simeon Woods-Richardson in just 3 innings. Manager Derek Shelton.
6: It's challenging because I know he's putting in the work, and you know I know he's kind of grinding through it. Ultimately, I think it comes down to like we got to get ahead of hitters more, and we got to be in a situation where we can put guys away.
3: Byron Buxton hit 2 homers in the setback. The Saints were in St. Paul. They lost to Columbus last night 8-3. The Minnesota United were also in St. Paul last night, and Colorado beat them 1-0. Midfielder Will Trapp says the team plays to the level of its competition.
7: We've done really well when we're looking up. When we're looking up and chasing the teams ahead of us, we get up for those games, and we tend to find ways to ascend toward those teams. Maybe when the teams are right around us or below us, we take the foot off the gas slightly. I don't know what it is, but this was a game in which maybe one chance in the first half, they punished us. We had a number of chances to potentially score, but we got to stomp on teams when we have the chance.
3: This is MNN Sports.
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0: Chinese President Xi Jinping is reportedly agreeing with President Trump that the Strait of Hormuz should stay open. The White House has released a summary of today's meeting between the two leaders and claims both Xi and Trump agree the Strait of Hormuz must remain open for the free flow of energy. White House is reportedly weighing a plan to celebrate America's 250th birthday by granting 250 pardons. White House sources tell the Wall Street Journal that the plan is still in preliminary discussions and that the pardons should be announced on June 14th, which is both Flag Day and President Trump's birthday. Vice President J.D. Vance will be in Maine today to talk about the Trump administration's effort to combat alleged fraud. Vance will be speaking at Bangor International Airport to highlight some recent cases in Maine. Maine Governor Janet Mills says Maine is being targeted because it is run by a Democrat who has frequently disagreed with Trump. South Carolina's Supreme Court is reversing Alex Murdaugh's murder convictions. The former lawyer was found guilty in 2023 for killing his wife and son. State Supreme Court justices reviewing the decision found the county clerk improperly influenced jurors with remarks that she made during the trial. Now, South Carolina's attorney general says his office will retry Murdaugh. The Cleveland Cavaliers are one win away from their first trip in 6 years to the NBA Eastern Conference Finals. Cleveland defeated the Detroit Pistons 117-113 in overtime in Game 5 at Little Caesars Arena. The Cavs now lead the best of seven series 3-2 and will host the Pistons in the Game 6 on Friday. There will be no playoff games today. Shakira, Madonna, and BTS will be co-headlining the first ever World Cup Final halftime show. The FIFA World Cup Final will be held on July 19th in East Rutherford, New Jersey at MetLife Stadium. The World Cup kicks off June 11th in Mexico City and will feature games in multiple cities across North America. And archaeologists believe they found the remains of Bethsaida, an ancient settlement on the Sea of Galilee, where Jesus was said to have performed several miracles. The site on the lake's northeastern shore had been lost to history for more than 1,000 years. Now, the archaeologists say there's new evidence that El Araj is the biblical Bethsaida, where the Gospels say Jesus healed a blind man and was once home to the disciples Andrew and Peter. One key piece of that evidence was the discovery of a first century structure beneath the dome of a basilica that matches an 8th century account of the settlement's location. And that's our news. I'm Patty Wicken for KXRA. I should also mention that Wall Street is opening with stocks higher this morning. The Dow Jones Industrial Average is poised to reclaim the 50,000 mark after Cisco posted its third quarter results and guidance. Shares of the software giant rose 15% in pre-market trading. Boeing also rose more than 1% at the opening bell. All three major averages were in the green. We have some entertainment news for you this morning. Our temperature downtown Alexandria is a balmy 60 degrees.

0: An official Beatles museum is opening in London.
1: It'll be located at 3 Savile Row in Mayfair, where the band gave their final public performance. The show took place on the rooftop on January the 30th, 1969. The Beatles at 3 Savile Row will feature 7 floors of never-before-seen material from AppleCore's archives, rotating exhibitions, a fan store, and more. The Beatles Museum is set to launch sometime in 2027. I'm Mark Mayfield.
0: A drug counselor who delivered deadly doses of ketamine to the late actor Matthew Perry is heading to federal prison.
2: Eric Fleming has been sentenced to 2 years in prison. The prosecution was asking for a 2.5-year term. The defense was pushing for 3 months in residential drug treatment, citing Fleming's own history with substance abuse. He was facing up to 25 years in federal prison. Prosecutors say the 55-year-old Fleming was the middleman who brokered ketamine deals for Perry and delivered the vials of the drug that killed the Friends actor in October of 2023. He is the 4th of 5 suspects to be sentenced in connection with Perry's death. I'm Daniel Martindale.
0: And Queen Latifah is one of the new judges on NBC's The Voice. The Grammy-winning rapper and singer has been tapped for season 30. Along with country star Riley Green, they'll join veterans Adam Levine and Kelly Clarkson. And that's entertainment. I'm Daria Albinger.
3: Today on Open Line, we are going to be talking to, I think, Jill or another realtor or a person involved in our community. We'll be here on Keep It Local. And then the second half, we're going to be talking about hot dogs for heroes.
4: The price of gas is up again. AAA's Marie Dodd says the rate of increase is slowing.
5: Gas prices are up in most states again this week, but in most cases, states are seeing smaller increases.
4: She adds, as long as the price of crude oil remains above $100 a barrel, gas prices will be high. Two giants in the tech industry are reportedly working together on plans to place data centers in space.
6: Together, Google and SpaceX are interested in putting AI data centers into orbit, but the Wall Street Journal reports it's not a done deal yet. It's also unclear if the idea is profitable. Space may be the only option for data centers, however, as a new Gallup survey finds 48% of Americans strongly oppose having one built in their area. I'm Rory O'Neill.
4: Meantime, President Trump says he's not thinking about Americans' financial situations even a little bit during negotiations with Iran. Michael Kastner has more.
7: He was asked if he thought about how the cost of the Iran war was affecting Americans' financial situation. He said, not even a little bit.
8: I don't think about Americans' financial situation. I don't think about anybody. I think about one thing. You cannot let Iran have a nuclear weapon.
7: His comments come as AAA puts a national average for a gallon of regular gas at just over $4.50, and inflation rose to its highest in 3 years. A Democratic spokesperson in Michigan, a battleground state, said that while Americans were struggling, Trump is saying the quiet part out loud, and it's equivalent to let them eat cake. I'm Michael Kastner.
4: How about ice cream? An ice cream company is offering a new product aimed to help consumers put their phones down. Matt Mattinson with more.
9: Halo Top is set to release a silent mode spoon. It's designed to put your mobile device on the do not disturb setting by using an NFC connection that's used for things like contactless payment or sharing data. The company's website says the spoons will be available on Friday for a limited time and will go for around $5.
4: I'm Monica Nelson with your consumer and business news. And we're going to check our financial news next here on KXRA. The price of gas is up again. AAA's Marie Dodd says the rate of increase is slowing.
5: Gas prices are up in most states again this week, but in most cases, states are seeing smaller increases.
4: She adds, as long as the price of crude oil remains above $100 a barrel, gas prices will be high. Two giants in the tech industry are reportedly working together on plans to place data centers in space.
6: Together, Google and SpaceX are interested in putting AI data centers into orbit, but the Wall Street Journal reports it's not a done deal yet. It's also unclear if the idea is profitable. Space may be the only option for data centers, however, as a new Gallup survey finds 48% of Americans strongly oppose having one built in their area. I'm Rory O'Neill.
10: Meantime, President Trump says he's not thinking about Americans' financial situations even a little bit during negotiations with Iran. Michael Kastner has more.
7: He was asked if he thought about how the cost of the Iran war was affecting Americans' financial situation. He said, not even a little bit.
8: I don't think about American financial situation. I don't think about anybody. I think about one thing. You cannot let Iran have a nuclear weapon.
7: His comments come as AAA puts a national average for a gallon of regular gas at just over $4.50, and inflation rose to its highest in 3 years. A Democratic spokesperson in Michigan, a battleground state, said that while Americans were struggling, Trump is saying the quiet part out loud, and it's equivalent to let them eat cake. I'm Michael Kastner.
10: How about ice cream? An ice cream company is offering a new product aimed to help consumers put their phones down. Matt Mattinson with more.
9: Halo Top is set to release a silent mode spoon. It's designed to put your mobile device on the do not disturb setting by using an NFC connection that's used for things like contactless payment or sharing data. The company's website says the spoons will be available on Friday for a limited time and will go for around $5.
10: I'm Monica Nelson with your consumer and business news.
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14: Minnesota News Network. Good morning, I'm Brent Palm. Governor Tim Walz and legislative leaders say they've reached a bipartisan budget agreement after weeks of negotiations at the Capitol. MNN's Tasha Radel reports.
15: The deal includes funding aimed at supporting Hennepin health care and hospitals statewide, along with a bonding bill, property tax relief, and lower vehicle tab fees. Walz says the agreement keeps the state budget balanced while focusing spending on core priorities. Republican House Speaker Lisa Daymuth says the package also contains new anti-fraud measures. More details are expected to be released today at the Capitol. Tasha Radel, MNN.
14: House Democrats are giving Speaker Lisa Daymuth 24 hours to bring the Senate gun violence prevention package to the floor for a vote. Representative Samantha Sensor-Murrah of Minneapolis made the announcement.
16: If Speaker Daymuth does not report this bill by 5 p.m. tomorrow on Thursday, May 14th, I, along with other members of this body, will engage in an overnight sit-in here in the chamber. We will be doing this.
14: The Minnesota Senate passed the bill along party lines with all Republicans voting no. Minnesota lawmakers are giving final approval to stiffer penalties for anyone who impersonates a peace officer. The bill was passed in response to the killings of House Speaker Emerita Melissa Hortman and her husband and the shootings of Senator John Hoffman and his wife. Senator Hoffman led the fight to get the bill passed.
17: When I answered the door on June 14th, I did so because of the trust. And I never want another person in this state to have that trust shattered. And with today's bill, Mr. President, we're making sure it never happens again.
14: The man charged in the political shootings of the Hortmans and Hoffmans was disguised as a police officer. 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
14: Minnesota Wild season is over following a 4-3 overtime loss at Colorado in Game 5 of the second round playoff series. The Wild had a 3-0 first period lead before the Avalanche scored three unanswered goals in regulation and the game winner in OT.
19: You know, like I said, we were ready to play. We took the lessons out of it and, you know, the guys laid it on the line. And when you go after something like this, right, there's going to be two sides of the coin. One is, you know, you're going to win, which is a great feeling. And when you lose, it's an empty feeling.
14: Wild coach John Hines. Nick Foligno scored twice and Marcus Johansson also lit the lamp for Minnesota. And Minnesota-based Sun Country Airlines is now officially a part of Allegiant Air following the completion of a $1.5 billion merger. The deal closes the chapter on Sun Country's more than four decades as an independent hometown carrier. The airlines will continue operating separately until the FAA approves the deal. This is MNN.
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21: News this hour from Town Hall. I'm Rich Thomason. Retail sales rose last month, up 0.5%, according to the Commerce Department. It was a slowdown from the red-hot rate of 1.6% in March. That was the largest one-month increase in retail spending in more than 3 years. The first meeting lasted a couple of hours. Chinese President Xi hosting President Trump for talks in Beijing, with Mr. Trump describing it as a great meeting. But Xi warns of potential conflicts between the U.S. and China over Taiwan. All of this followed a grand arrival ceremony for President Trump.
22: There were trumpets, a red carpet, a military honor guard, and flower-waving children as Chinese President Xi Jinping welcomed President Trump and they ventured into the Great Hall of the People for talks. Trump began by calling Xi a friend.
23: You and I have known each other now for a long time. In fact, the longest relationship of our two countries that any president and president has had. And that's, to me, an honor.
22: But Xi was darker, expressing hope that the U.S. and China can avoid conflict and the trap of a rising power threatening to displace an established one that can lead to war. Thorny issues include the Iran war, trade disputes, and Washington's relationship with Taiwan. I'm Ben Thomas.
21: The British military says a ship that was anchored off the United Arab Emirates was seized by an unknown party and at last word was heading toward Iranian waters. Russia has launched a massive drone and missile attack on Ukraine's capital and other cities just hours after a rare daylight barrage. Today's overnight attack killed at least four people, injured dozens more in Kiev. On Wall Street, the Dow is up 256 points, the Nasdaq 110 points higher. More on these stories at townhall.com.
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21: The United Arab Emirates denies a claim that it hosted Israeli Prime Minister Netanyahu during a secret visit by the Israeli leader to the UAE.
26: Just hours after Benjamin Netanyahu's office hailed a historic meeting between him and the Emirati president, the visit was strongly denied by the UAE's foreign ministry. It said that any claims regarding unannounced visits were unfounded unless officially announced by the UAE authorities. Israel and the UAE had already normalized relations in 2020, but the U.S.-Israel war with Iran appeared to deepen that relationship militarily.
21: That's BBC's Ione Wells. Dust storms, heavy rain, and lightning have damaged homes and killed at least 96 people in northern India. The storms also knocked out power and caused injuries as they swept across several districts late yesterday in India's most populous state. Some of the fatalities said to have been caused by falling trees, collapsing structures, and lightning strikes. News and analysis, townhall.com. Some people in communities around the country have been raising a ruckus over proposed data centers. One of the latest examples comes to us from Texas.
0: The Hill County Commission cited public safety and health concerns. The 3-2 vote on Tuesday appears to be the first by a Texas county to issue a moratorium on the rapidly expanding industry. Residents and local officials had aired concerns about how a proposed 300-acre development in North Hillsboro might impact the quality of life in the rural county through noise pollution and consuming large amounts of water and electricity. Developers argue they bring money for schools and roads. The decision comes amid a nationwide debate over data center growth. Keith Peters reporting.
21: Honda says it racked up a full-year loss for the first time in the company's history, losing $2.7 billion in the last fiscal year due to a costly electric vehicle strategy. Townhall.com.
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0: Patty. How are you, young lady?
1: Hi.
0: Yeah. We've got our friend Jill in.
1: Yes.
0: Yeah.
1: Yeah.
0: And her daughter-in-law.
1: Yes.
0: But Jackson, how are you?
2: I'm good. Thank you.
0: Good seeing you.
2: Yeah, boy, thanks.
1: She
0: Wendy.
1: Waited. She had a son and then waited until she got the perfect daughter-in-law.
3: Mm. I had to wait.
1: I know.
3: They bring in some bad flavors.
1: Yeah, I know. I know. Yeah, it was worth the wait. Ricky.
4: Thanks, Pat.
1: Ricky was a bit of a jerk magnet.
0: And I
1: used to think, you know, if there's a guy around that has multiple tattoos and body piercing, no car and lives with his mom, she's going to save him. She's going to do her best to save him. And then she married the most wonderful,
0: as you've said, the most normal
1: the
0: person.
1: The most normal person in my family is Francisco Giovanni Iglesias. And he is from Panama. And she met him Latin dancing at the Loring Cafe.
0: And they've been dancing the nights away.
1: For almost 30 years.
0: Is that right?
1: Yeah.
0: Wow.
1: Yeah. Mm. The twins are 26 now in July.
0: Where does time go?
3: I know, because I'm still 38.
0: Yeah, absolutely.
1: I know.
3: And Jared passed me this year. He's 39.
0: How does that work out?
3: I'm not sure.
1: Well, somebody said to me, oh, you have the lemonade stand at the fair? And I'm like, yes. And they said, oh, do your kids work for you in there? I said, my kids are 55. Oh.
3: I know.
1: Yeah.
3: Where's
0: they
3: time
0: live
3: go?
0: In the basement.
1: Yeah, I know.
0: Yeah.
1: No,
0: you wouldn't allow that.
1: No.
0: We got our little cheerleader in the studio Hill here. Jill Wagner joining us.
5: Oh, boy.
0: You were a cheerleader, weren't you?
3: Yep.
0: Yeah. Now, were you both high school and for the Dragons?
3: Yeah.
0: I thought you had said that, so I just want to make sure I remember that. But this is more from our era, though.
3: Oh, yeah.
1: I played that. And that's for you.
0: Well, we're both Dragons, Patty. Sorry about that. She always kind of, when we hear about Dragons.
1: I've never seen so many Dragons. It's like he puts out fried chicken or something, and they all just
3: we
1: come
3: all come?
1: In. I mean, they're inevitably, if there's a group of people, one will be a Dragon.
0: Always. There's a lot of us, aren't
1: and I
0: there?
1: I think that's great.
3: Yes.
1: Yeah, I think that's great. Mm-hmm. But, I mean, I just can't believe it. There's a lot.
3: It's a great school.
0: It was.
1: Yeah.
0: Yep.
3: It's a great
0: school. I still
3: love
0: dropping by my wife and I when we're up in Fargo, Moorhead. Again, I got my start in both radio and TV up there. I worked at KVOX, K100. Then I went over to Y94. I'm sure you listened.
3: Oh, yeah.
0: Yeah, so I worked weekends there. And then I ended up working at Light Rock 105 up there.
3: Wow.
0: And then TV, I got my start there during CBS This Morning. I did news, weather, and sports cut-ins. So, but you brought along your a daughter-in-law, so
3: right.
0: You want to introduce yourself?
4: Dragon? Sure. I'm not a Dragon.
0: Yeah.
4: I was a Charger, and then Brandon cool. Evansville, and then I went to Fergus. I was a Spartan.
0: Yeah.
1: Okay.
0: Well, good for you.
1: Yes. So did you know Mr. Wagner long before you married him?
4: Not too long.
1: Oh, okay. All right.
0: 6 months, a year?
4: A year.
0: Well, that's good. Yeah.
1: He is a catch.
4: Oh, yeah. For sure.
0: How did you two meet? Dancing? Or?
4: No. I worked at the gas station in Brandon. And
1: oh.
4: Wagner's lived north of Brandon. Still do.
3: Still do.
4: Yep.
1: Yeah.
0: All fun.
3: Oh, yeah.
0: I always loved.
3: I think she silly stringed his garage.
0: Did you?
4: That did happen.
0: Okay.
1: Oh,
0: and you admit
1: it.
0: To it.
4: Oh, yeah.
3: You can now.
0: Yeah. After
1: it.
0: All these
1: I
0: years. Yeah.
1: So
0: statute
1: you know
0: of limitations.
1: You know what he did?
0: No.
1: He kept it local.
0: He did.
3: He
0: That's
3: did.
0: What a tie-in. What a great tie-in.
3: I know. And you know what's really fun is we know her parents.
1: Aww.
3: We know her grandparents. Mm. You know, the families just connect. And so it's really neat. Not that when you marry out of the area, they don't.
1: But
3: you know, like Panama.
0: Yes. That's
3: out of the area. But
1: exactly.
3: You know what? It's just really neat how they connect.
1: And his aunts will say something. So they're so magical, and they'll say something like one time Aunt Vilma had one of the twins in her arms, And the twin had a hiccup, and she went over to the sink and she got a little piece of paper towel, and she never stopped talking. She wet it and she put it on the twin's forehead, and the twin was hiccuping, and when that paper fell off, hiccups went with it. And I said, oh, well, oh no, she said, it's not voodoo, I promise. They were island people, you know, so.
3: Sure.
1: Yeah.
3: I've never heard that one.
1: Yeah. Yeah.
3: Wow.
0: I have heard that one.
3: You have? Well,
1: from me.
0: We hang out every day, so yeah, pretty much.
1: I loved that day because I love Aunt Vilma. So, yeah.
3: I want to get another little dog just so I can name it Finn.
1: I know.
0: You love that name, huh?
3: I do.
0: Yeah, because you're part Finnish.
3: Yeah, my dad's full-blooded.
0: Oh,
3: yeah.
0: Full-blooded.
3: Full-blooded.
1: That is the great name.
0: Mm-hmm. Yeah. Okay.
3: Full blood. Cutest.
0: Yeah. She's proud, as you can tell.
1: I love him so much.
3: So can Finn be a studio dog, or would he bark?
1: Oh, yeah, he would bark. He is a guard.
0: And give you the evil eye.
1: It's just that he gets the evil eye. When I come home, he's not happy that I've been gone. So he barks and barks and barks, and then his little feet go out like this, and then he barks and barks and barks, and then he goes like this. Turns his head and looks. I sent Mark a video because it's we call it, and Cody said, Grandma, Finn gave me the evil eye. That was like, I said, that's exactly what I call it, because he goes.
0: Then his head spun around a couple of times.
1: Yeah.
3: Wow.
1: Yeah, you can.
3: Magical.
0: He is.
1: Yeah, it's a German name. He's a German dog, a Buers, Biewers Terrier. So they're all black and white.
3: Cute.
0: And you got him at the Humane Society. I'm only kidding. You guys spent a little bit on.
1: They did, yeah. They said, we'll get another dog, Mom. And I said, never, I'll never go through that pain again, ever, ever, ever. And they said, okay, not this week. We'll get it next week. That's what they did.
3: I know. Yeah. Jim and I are still holding strong on that same thing.
1: Well, Roy used to say, we're not going to get a dog. We had Bo, you know, the Labrador. Mm-hmm. He said, we're not going to get a dog because if you're going to have one dog, you might as well have a whole herd of cattle. You can't go anywhere. You can't. I said, you take him with. Oh, no. But then when I got Ruckus, I gave him to Roy for Christmas. And then he loved that dog. We never told him that Ruckus got killed.
3: Oh, yeah.
1: Never told him. Mm. So,
3: not good.
1: No.
0: But you and Jim are holding out after your last one?
3: Yeah, we are.
0: Yeah, it's
3: except
0: tough.
3: I saw some sheepoos.
0: Okay.
1: Oh.
3: I know. Adorable.
1: Adorable. Mm. Any doodle or poo.
3: Yeah. Or she.
1: Yeah.
3: She.
1: Yeah.
3: I won't say the word.
1: No. Someone asked, someone asked me if he was, because his tail goes up over his...
3: curls.
1: It's a big... big tail like a Shih Tzu. Is that?
3: Yeah.
1: Yeah. And somebody said, is your dog? Oh, it was my niece. Is your dog a Shih Tzu? And I said, no. But she said, boy, I've never seen a dog like that. And not a lot of people have, because the lady that breeds Yorkies for 45 years, she heard about these Buers 25 years ago. She said, I didn't have any money. I bought an airline ticket I couldn't afford. I flew to Germany and brought back a male and a female. So she said there are getting to be more, but there's not very many. So, well, you know those Hansen girls. That's what they're going to find for Mama.
3: I love it.
1: Yeah.
0: So, Jill, how long have you been without a dog in the house?
3: Bailey passed away in 2012.
0: Oh, wow. That long. Yeah.
3: Mm-hmm.
0: Yeah.
3: She's buried under our palm tree down by the lake.
0: Is she really?
1: Mm-hmm. Yeah. So is Ruckus and Ruby. Terry's Ruby.
3: Oh, I remember Ruby.
1: Yeah, they're both buried down below the hill. My whole family came home. I think they thought I was. And Ricky and Franco came, and the twins came, and Cody's girlfriend Haven came, and we had this little ceremony down below the hill, and then he's buried there by Ruby. He had spent the night before in his little coffin in my room. It was just awful. I just loved that dog, and that dog loved me. He would come and run in the house and climb up me in the recliner and literally wrap his body around my neck. And I thought, where do you find that again? You don't find that again.
3: Nope.
1: So this dog's a little more standoffish. He's a former.
3: Got an attitude.
1: He's a former. So it takes him a while to get acclimated and used to America. But anyway, he'll be a year now in May.
3: So fun.
1: I know. I love him so much.
0: Well, of course, this studio, look at this.
3: Isn't this beautiful?
0: Well, this is the Integrity Title Open Line Studio. And yes. Of course, you're a great sponsor, and we appreciate it so much. And this is, when I got hired here talking to Brett, you know, I'd listened to the station while I was doing TV over at KSAX as the chief meteorologist. And I told Brett, this is the heartbeat, this
1: station.
0: This station. Everyone who's anyone, I said, passes through here. Mayors, chief of police, sheriff, all dignitaries and everything.
1: And ask, and that's really nice. Yeah.
3: To be on here. Yeah.
1: And we always like it when someone comes in and says, I want a ticket to Dorothy and Herb's restaurant. And we go, we don't have them on big deals. And he said, oh. I said, no, this is the radio station. So you want to check somewhere else because we don't
3: have it. I get that.
1: Somebody told you the radio station, and of course you came here.
3: Do you know, I remember as a child going to Edna Mays for daycare up on 10th and Bryan.
1: Yeah, Edna Anderson.
3: Yes, I was the first one that she took on. And
1: Roy's children went there.
3: No way. And
1: he lived on Bryant.
3: Do you remember her husband, Stan?
1: Yes.
3: We called him Uncle Slug.
1: He was a fireman.
3: Yep.
1: Yeah.
3: He'd come home at lunch, and we all had to be quiet, but this is what he listened to.
1: Yeah.
3: And I can still remember Edna May having on Open Line, and it was Virginia and that cackle. That cackle.
1: Oh, only she'd go,
3: uh-huh. I know.
1: She really could laugh.
3: Yeah.
1: Yeah. It didn't come out a lot, but boy, when she laughed, it was a laugh.
3: I mean, so this is very historic in how it goes.
1: My little girls, my 55-year-old girls, say when I have mac and cheese or see a box of Kraft mac and cheese, I think of Paul Harvey. Because they were sitting down for lunch and I was giving them a Kraft mac and cheese.
3: Yeah.
1: Yeah.
3: Good day.
1: Yeah.
0: All right.
3: Good.
0: You talk about a laugh. I got to play just a little bit of this. This is a guy down in Branson. This is the funniest laugh. Oh, he's going to get going even better. And the crowd is just laughing at this guy's laugh. It's so unusual.
1: Just make him laugh.
2: Folks, this show may be over.
0: But here's the guy. I don't know if I've ever played.
1: No.
0: He was a school bus driver. And it's infectious.
3: That's so cute.
0: There's the good one. There he really got going. Yeah. But anyway, Tracy and I watched that last night. And every once in a while, we'll just pull it out. You can't help but laugh. But
1: we've got to talk about Keep It Local.
0: We do.
3: We are local, aren't we?
0: Yes.
1: One thing we didn't have here growing up, our rock bands did not have groupies. But last night, my daughter came over and said, you got to watch something with me. I'm like, okay. So we turn on YouTube. Okay. And it's called, I think it's called a documentary, Let's Spend the Night Together. And it's about the groupies of the 60s.
0: Mm.
3: Gross.
1: I mean, these girls are just thinking they were celebrities, but nobody walked the red carpet with them. No one took them to a premiere. No one brought them up on stage. No one walked in with them. They were backdoor stuff. And it's really something. You just didn't think about that.
3: No.
1: Yeah.
0: Well, we got to talk local.
1: But
0: don't turn
1: off up the line yet.
3: No. We're getting there. Yes. We're getting there.
1: Yes. It's on YouTube.
0: Okay. But, Jill, when we've had you in so many times in the past, it is so important to shop local. But your home is your biggest purchase.
1: Right.
0: And everything that goes with that, whether it's the closing company, the bank, the real estate agents, it is critical for our local economy to keep everything local.
3: It's so true. Where do you go when you have a question? You know, pick up that 1-800 number and talk to somebody that you've never seen before. It's very important to establish relationships. And, you know, I think that's what makes our community as amazing as it is.
1: Absolutely.
3: I was talking to another local business just yesterday, and she said, too, you know, they go and they get their new flooring installed out of a, you know, company out of the area, and now it's coming up. And she said they come into our store and want us to
1: fix it.
3: Right. And we run into the same thing. Well, I can't get a hold of them, or they don't respond to me, you know, over the phone. And so they walk into our office.
1: We had
0: hoping
1: that,
0: to get answers.
1: And
3: correct.
1: We had that happen when, in my first marriage, my husband did ceramic tile and flooring. And we had someone call us a week before Christmas, and they had someone put a bathroom in, and they wanted to know if Mike would come and fix it. And he said, I will come and tear it out and start over, but I will not touch somebody else's work. Because that makes me the last person that touched it. And when people comment on it and you say, Mike Hansen was here, that is not something I'm interested in. But if you want to come and tear it out and put in a new one, I will.
0: And I'll do a good job.
1: They couldn't get a hold of the guy. They couldn't find him. They couldn't get anything done to fix it. It was a week before Christmas.
3: Right.
1: Yeah. So I think it's whether it's keep it local. We talk about keep it local when it comes to banking and title companies. People in the cities do not know what's a good crappie lake.
3: They don't.
1: They don't know. I mean, how would you like to buy a house on a lake that there was no place to swim or no way to get a boat on?
3: Right.
1: I mean, you've got to know these things, and consequently, you've got to do it local. And I always say it all the time. Roy had an incident with the golf cart at WeFest, and if I had gotten my insurance somewhere else, I called Myron Larson. He said, get back to work. Don't even think about it again.
3: Right. I thought maybe you were going to talk about Harold Kemp to get your golf cart fixed.
1: Oh, I fixed that.
3: Oh, gee.
0: You kicked it.
3: She kicked it hard.
1: No, yeah. It was just, you know.
3: Right.
1: Yeah. So anyway, yeah.
3: Again, local, Harold.
1: Harold Kemp.
3: Yeah.
1: Absolutely. You don't have to go anywhere else for a golf cart.
3: No.
1: I saw a big truck loaded with golf carts. He must have been taking them to an event or a festival or something, because we have that up north at the ranch too. So big trucks full of them come in.
0: Well, and the other thing, we've talked about this so many times, but it's worth repeating, as Tara Bitson from the Chamber said, when you spend money here, it flips over three to five times.
3: Right. And it's true.
1: Absolutely.
3: You know? And we can all go and buy that new outfit, you know, whether downtown or at the mall. And even though, like, Denim Sports might not be a local chain, they're employing local people who are getting paid and able to spend money here.
1: Exactly.
3: And did you hear the really, really exciting news?
0: What's that?
3: That we have purchased the LaFerme building and we are moving downtown.
0: Wow, exciting.
1: I grew up, that was federal savings and loan.
3: I had a Johnny Appleseed savings account there.
1: I did too.
3: Yeah, we're restoring it back to the bank, the
1: it's
3: old
1: a
3: woodwork.
1: Classic
3: the,
1: bank. It's a classic little building tucked in there. I did not know that.
3: We're really excited. Caring Hands Dental, our next door neighbor, came to us and wanted to buy our building for an expansion. So Jim and I have been looking for probably 8 months.
1: What a perfect idea.
3: And we're really excited to be a part of the downtown community and partake in all the festivities

0: Yeah, mm-hmm. always fun. So any date?
1: We're hoping Labor Day.
0: Okay.
2: Okay.
1: Everything is demoed right now. We're just waiting on the city to give us the building permit, and the supplies are ready to go and start framing things back up.
0: Okay. You need help moving? Patty and I will help.
1: I'd love that.
2: Okay. Do you have any NSF restaurant equipment?
1: It's all gone.
2: Oh.
1: Matt and Amber
2: I get really
1: took
2: excited
1: most of
2: about
1: that with them.
2: Car. I knew that.
1: Huh. Yep, because they have a food truck coming.
2: When they were remodeling at Cub Foods, when they were opening up, and one of the guys said to me, here she comes. And I said, he said, you are the only woman that we know that just gets so excited about commercial restaurant refrigeration equipment. I'm like, sorry, but.
1: You'll have to come too. If anybody out there has any historic information or photos from previous owners of that building, the vault on the main floor that has the penny floor, we are making that like a mini museum.
0: Really?
1: Yes. And so if you have, you know, your old Johnny Appleseed cardboard, you know, coin collector or anything of that nature, we'd love to display it in that room.
0: Well, that's awesome. Exciting news. Yeah. You got to be pleased. How many people do you employ?
1: There's eight of us there. Yeah. There's nine if you count my mother who comes in and she does all the deposits every week. She balances our trust account. And
2: boy, are you lucky.
1: Yeah, and it keeps her on her toes.
0: Yeah, I bet.
1: Yeah.
2: Yeah.
1: But there's eight of us in there.
2: Oh.
1: Well, there's 10 if you count Landon. Yep.
0: Okay.
2: The baby.
1: The baby who's finishing kindergarten.
0: Oh. Exciting.
1: It's crazy.
0: Well,
2: I'm a great grandma. Zach and Sarah had a little baby.
1: Oh, that's so cool.
2: I know. Mikey John.
1: Oh. Zach's not old enough. Isn't he like 12?
2: 31. They both are 30.
1: Yeah, and Cody, isn't he like 5?
2: Yes.
1: Yeah, yeah. See? I know.
0: Mm.
2: Yep. Oh, my.
0: Well, anything else you wanted to add, Jill?
1: You know what? This is a great community, and I think it is this way because of the local people. We all know what it's like to be here, and so we support one another, bring each other up, and I just think it's a great thing that we continue to do as much as we can right here in Alexandria.
0: Yeah, please
2: Does this
0: shop
2: look
0: locally.
2: Like Zach or what?
1: Oh, my goodness, yes.
2: That's Mikey at the Minnesota Deer Hunters
1: banquet?
2: Annual banquet. His grandpa, his other grandpa, is Dale Tribby, and he's big in Minnesota Deer Hunters. So, of course, he went.
1: That's so fun.
2: Yeah, he's got his little Minnesota deer, and he's got a coin apron on. Grandpa, Roy would love that so much.
1: That's so cool.
2: Yeah.
1: Those boys can't be old enough.
2: Oh, he's so cute.
0: Well, when you stop in, it's just kind of a...
1: It's old home week.
0: Yeah, it really is, isn't it? Getting caught up with Patty. Yeah.
1: It is.
0: So, well, great. Well, I hope you had fun, too.
3: Yeah, this
0: Will you come back again?
3: Sure.
0: Excellent. Well, good seeing both of you. Have a great day.
1: Always a great day.
2: She may be getting, you know, getting ready to go on some vacation, and then you'll be coming in to do Keep It Local.
3: We'll see.
2: We'd love it. We'd
0: What is kind of your role at Integrity Title?
3: I process closing files. Okay. So get everything ready before closing.
0: Yeah.
2: Wow. She crosses the T's.
0: That's the eyes, as your ad says.
1: Yeah. Correct.
0: Yeah.
1: She's one of the geeks.
0: Yes, I love it.
3: Maybe the biggest one.
1: Yeah.
0: Is that right?
2: Well, I don't think so.
0: Well, good deal. Good seeing both of you.
1: Yeah. Thank
0: Have
1: you guys.
0: A great day.
2: Thank you.
0: Guys
2: so
0: thank you.
2: Integrity Title.
0: Sponsor
2: Remember
0: of
2: the
0: Open Line Studio.
2: Our open line and moving soon to downtown Alexandria.
0: We'll get you in again to talk about the move and ribbon cutting and everything.
1: All that fun stuff. I'll have to get a hold of Tara when we get to that point.
2: Absolutely.
1: But I'll definitely let you two know when the moving is
0: we'll
1: getting
0: help.
1: Lined up.
0: Patty's good. Do you have a piano or anything? She's really good at piano.
1: I don't.
0: No, actually, I used to move pianos.
2: I used to be like Dennis. Like Dennis told, when I went on vacation, Terry and I went to Cancun, he said on the air that I was gone because I was having a facelift. So and
0: at
2: I
0: least
2: didn't,
0: not rehab.
2: And I didn't know he said that.
1: Right.
2: So the first month I was back, people would say, oh, hi.
0: Looking at you, scrutinizing.
2: How are you doing? I'd be fine.
1: Why are you staring at me so?
2: Yeah, he did.
1: That's funny.
0: Well, then have a great day.
2: Then one lady said, did you go away to have a facelift? I'm like, do I look like I've had a facelift? I mean, really?
1: People.
2: Crazy dude.
0: People. They're funny, aren't they?
2: Who has more fun than people?
0: That's right.

0: Well, she always has fun. We are going to check in with our friend Lainey Berg, too, from Alternative Senior Care. And you have a move going on, too, don't you?
1: Oh, that's right.
2: Right. I thought you were going to say you had a facelift.
0: No, you always look lovely. Yeah. Again, you and your husband, it was great seeing both of you again a couple of weeks ago. So I can say for a fact, because I've seen you recently. But yeah, you're in the process of a big new location to beautiful downtown Alexandria.
2: Right. So we are moving from our Nokomis office over to Fillmore at 610 Fillmore, Suite 10, right next to Trum Drug and Woodseth. So we're right around the corner from you guys.
0: Yeah. And you'll be able to sneak over. Again, we're talking with Lainey Berg, again, from Alternative Senior Care. So what was kind of the big reason for the new location?
2: Sure. So we were always on Nokomis for many years. But we didn't have enough room to make a training center. And so we were looking for to enlarge our office. We've also had added to our office team. So we wanted to have enough room for us to be able to host meetings, trainings, and also sometimes we have events for the community. So it's not as large of a building as we have in Sauk Center, but it is a good location for us to host those trainings and have a different presence there closer to downtown.
0: So what are some of the training? Is it helping people to become certified as CNAs, or what type of training is it?
2: Right. So it is not CNA training.
0: Okay.
2: What it is it's for to be a personal assistant.
0: Oh, gotcha.
2: And also for comprehensive through the skilled nursing.
0: Nice.
2: So the nurse does the comprehensive training for the staff.
0: Excellent. Yeah, let's talk a little bit about, again, through that training, these people will be able to come mm-hmm. into your home. We all know the longer you can stay in your own surroundings, people thrive as long as they can. They're familiar with that. That's maybe a home they've been in for 30, 40 years, even longer in some cases. But what are some of those services that you can do to keep our loved ones in their home longer, Lainey?
2: Right. So we're so blessed to be able to help with whatever is the hardest part of your day and make it easier, whether it's cooking or helping with a shower. We can do transportation. Our nurses can do your medication setups, wellness checks, nail care, just such a variety of things. We just ask that you give us the best part of time of the day that you'd like us to come, and however many times a week or month that you need us to come, and we try to best match that with our local staff.
0: And of course, too, a big part of this, as we've talked about, it's so critical. These people who come into the home from your agency become friends, and that socialization is so key too, isn't it?
2: Right. I've got some amazing staff members that are just following aging, and when they visit the clients that want the services that we have, they also incorporate that companionship. Sometimes if they get done a little early and the client wants to do something fun, then they put that into the visit. And sometimes it's just based on the companionship or going to an event or taking people to their appointments and stopping to get pie or something like that. So we can do a variety of things, but if the client really benefits from that socialization, then we build that right into the visit.
0: So it all starts with a free, no obligation assessment, doesn't it?
2: Right. So you can give us a call at 866-352-3350 or visit us on our website, alternativeseniorcare.net. Facebook, Alternative Senior Care.
0: Yeah, again, that number, I want to make sure everyone got it, 866-352-3350. 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The date for the new location, is it tentative, or are you pretty well set on a date?
2: Well, we are still in the works, but it looks like the end of June is going to be our move-in.
0: Boy, that will be here.
2: Open on the
0: yeah, that will be here before we know it.
2: great. It's going to go really fast.
0: Yeah. Thanks, Lainey. Always fun getting caught up with you. Have a great day.
2: Yeah, thank you so much.
0: Yeah, Lainey Berg, Alternative Senior Care. She is the operations manager. Give her a call today, 866-352-3350. Hey, our friend Jason Schmidt. Schmidt's on the phone. We Got Your Back has a big event coming up tomorrow as we celebrate this week our law enforcement and first responders. Stay with us. More with Jason next.

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3: This is Weatherology. I'm meteorologist Jennifer Wojcicki with your Alexandria Lakes area forecast. We'll see a few spotty showers and thunderstorms possible late today with partial sunshine developing and a high in the upper 70s. Tonight, a slight chance for showers here early on, decreasing clouds, although near 50. Friday, we'll see sunshine, breezy, high of 80 degrees. Saturday, mostly sunny, high of 72. Sunday, chance for showers and storms, a high around 70. For KXRA, I'm meteorologist Jennifer Wojcicki.
1: Thank you, Jennifer. Sunshine and 66 degrees, and yeah, it's windy. South winds at 22 miles an hour. And now we're headed back to the Open Line studios, thanks to Integrity Title. Here's more with Mark and Patty.

0: Thank you, Jackson. And before we bring in Jason Schmidt, I'm going to play a little bit of this. George Strait. It's a song called The Weight of the Badge.
1: And that was the last time they saw him.

0: That's a song again, The Weight of the Badge, whether it's law enforcement or even someone like Jason who served our community well on the Alexandria Fire Department. Again, a song called The Weight of the Badge. And Jason, always good to see you. You know, you are involved in so many ways in this community to try to lift up law enforcement and those other first responders like you with the fire department. And you, and of course, honoring Police Officer Memorial Day, you have an event coming up tomorrow here in Alexandria, don't you?
1: Yeah, so I got asked here from Police Chief Scott Kent to say, hey, would you be willing to help out and stuff like that? I thought I was just going to cook some hot dogs. And next thing we brought in the We Got Your Back and then the Rock On Trucking stuff, too. So there's a lot of great sponsors and donators that come with this, too. So, but yeah, it's a big honor to be part of this. That's, you know, bring your friends, family, community spirit to celebrate to the people that have given, you know, to those that have given so much. So it is an honor. I mean, it's Police Officer Memorial Day, too. So I believe it all falls in there. It's at Kurtfeld Park from 11 to 1, you know. We got the free, it's a goodwill donation kind of thing. We got limited supplies, but you'll get a hot dog. We'll have hot dogs, buns, you know, ketchup, mustard, stuff like that. So,
0: yeah, so how appropriate, too, this is going to be at Kurtfeld Park, too. And we all know the story there of Kurtfeld. And
2: well, some may not. And we also, some may not know where Kurtfeld Park is. It's on North Nokomis. Yeah. It's across from the Alexandria Golf Club.
1: Right. Yep.
2: Okay.
1: Where the flagpoles are, and there's the horseshoe pit and playground, and a little league baseball field or a kickball field, whatever you'd want to do. But yeah, it's a nice park.
2: It is.
0: So let's talk a little bit about We Got Your Back again. Free will donation, as you said, while supplies last, but it supports We Got Your Back. Jason, again, I know you've taken this over. And Craig was in last week, and I talked to him, and he's proud of all the great work you've done. And I know you're kind of taking it to a new level, as you see it, under your leadership, too.
1: Right. There's a lot of guys. So, I mean, kind of, we put a great board together. I mean, the board that was our handpicked, basically, I mean, from all walks of life, from blue collar, white collar, active first responders, retired first responders. So then everyone, so we can keep our vision clear and stuff like that too for this. I mean, right now I know we've the people that we've helped, I know we have a few on the books. I know it sounds bad to get those data numbers, but it's nice to be able to help those people that need the help with that.
0: Yeah, for sure. So again, this is coming up tomorrow at Kurtfeld Park in Alexandria, a community event to honor local heroes. The time again, too, please.
1: From 11 a.m. to 1 p.m. So, and come and look. I mean, this Rock On Trucking, I don't know if anybody knows these guys, but these are the trucking company out of, I believe it's Wake Park, that have like the Marvel characters on their dump trucks and stuff like that. But I know they're bringing the one with Josh Owen's photograph on the one tractor, on the one truck. So I believe that's going to be there. I believe they got, I don't know the rest, a whole lot of the rest of the details, but I know they're going to be there supported. It's goodwill offering for that. So why supplies last? I mean, we got to thank some of the sponsors out there, the Rock On Trucks, the Country Hearth for donating the buns, Minnewaska Meats for the hot dogs, Eldon's Fresh Foods for the ketchup, mustard, and so that's where those are the guys that are going to make this all happen. So
0: of course you went on a bike ride last year, and is there that event once again? Oh, is that right? Okay. Is that set for this year again? Are you going to be involved in that at all?
1: No, the bike ride, since our community was taken care of, I believe it's pushed back for about, I believe the Vest Life, I'm not 100% sure, but I believe the Vest Life is for like 5 years.
0: Okay.
1: So it won't be for a while. So I'll give the guy a little time to more to rest and maybe prepare better.
0: Amazing, though. all you guys what you did for that ride too. How many miles was that again?
1: It was over 500.
0: Yeah, that's what
1: from
0: I was
1: Winona,
0: thinking.
1: Minnesota to Fargo. So we went all the way across from Wisconsin to North Dakota.
0: Did you feel the burn in your legs?
1: Yeah, there were burns all sorts of days.
0: I bet you did. Yeah. Anything else, Schmitty?
1: No, just that we'll be talking. I know I'll be in studio here coming up in a couple of weeks to talk about our guest speakers that are coming. You know, Chris Hockey, John Creasel. Coming for John Creasel will be the veteran to talk about mental health from the veteran first responder side. And then Chris Hockey, you know, he's the lead singer from the Armadillos to talk about his mental health walk and stuff, what he's done, and more that civilian side too. You know, I believe mental health is with everybody, and you don't not necessarily just the pin the first responders and stuff like that too. So I mean, that's out there, it's a real deal. So I mean, I'm no doctor or anything, but I can, I mean, if people want to call and ask, I can tell them about my walk and stuff that I've done too. So but it is real. I mean, it's nice that the community support, our Yeti Bingo, I mean, I don't know if we are in to talk about that, but the community came out. That was wonderful. We had to add tables and this, I mean, why people were coming in, the community was great for it. I think we ended up with 348 people there. So that was incredible.
0: Amazing.
1: This one we got 500 tickets, and I told Charlie that's my goal, is to sell all 500 tickets for these guys to come. So we're advertising it. We're hitting it hard. We're bringing it from Moorhead, Monticello, I believe. I don't know how all that Facebook stuff works, but Cyber Solutions takes care of all that stuff for me, so they do all that. But, so they're promoting it, and see if we can sell it out.
0: All right.
2: I think I met your wife.
1: Oh, yeah?
2: She's a looker.
1: Yeah, I got lucky. I definitely outkicked my coverage there.
2: Oh, she's
1: got a patience. I mean, she's known me for a long time, so you know the patience she's had to have.
2: She's a pretty girl.
0: All right, man.
1: Thank you very much.
0: Always good talking to you. Thanks for all you do. You're a good American, so I appreciate it, buddy.
1: Thank you. We'll talk later.
0: All right. We'll see you there tomorrow. All right. Again, Jason Schmidt there. Just a few minutes left in the show. If someone wants to call in, if you've got something on your mind you want to talk about, 762-8167. And, of course, we've got another great show coming up tomorrow. We'll have the food shelf in, so join us for that. And, again, we are going to have We Got Your Back with Jason. That's actually coming up on the 18th, so next Monday we'll have him back, but wanted to get him on the phone here for a couple of minutes to talk about that event coming up tomorrow, again, at Kurtfeld Park, as we honor, again, local first responders, but coming up, Police Officer Memorial Day, too. Did you know Kurtfeld very
2: well?
0: Yes,
2: yeah. Well, he was younger than me, but he was a fine young man from a wonderful family. I knew his dad so well.
0: Yeah.
2: And he... it was a freakish accident.
0: Crazy.
2: So sad. So.
0: Yeah, and we're going to have former state senator, but also, of course, Douglas County Sheriff Bill Ingebrigtsen. He's going to be in to talk a little bit about Kurtfeld, too.
2: Wonderful.
0: Yeah, so looking forward to that. 762-8167, 762-8167. Again, if you've got something on your mind, give us a call. I want to remind everyone this weekend, too, the city of Fergus Falls is excited to announce that homecoming party for Chris Tongseth following his success as a top five contestant on American Idol season 24. You caught pretty much every minute of that.
2: Of him. Yes, yeah. I did. And here's the deal. I was going to drive up to Fergus on Saturday. There's road construction. I'm thinking, well, I don't know if I should go, but I want to go so badly. However, Fergus Falls community Facebook page is going to televise everything. Sure. So that is an option if some of you are impaired or disabled like I am. You can watch it on their Facebook page, and that might be my alternative.
0: Live streamed.
2: Live stream, yeah. So it won't be like recorded, so you can go back and watch it, but it will be live streamed. So
3: yeah,
2: and I can't remember the name of the, but if you go Fergus Falls, Minnesota Facebook, you'll find it.
0: Yeah. But we talked with Mary Dolan, who is a part of one of our sister stations from Layton Media. Yeah, in Fergus Falls. And Mary Dolan joined us yesterday, and she talked a little bit about the big event Saturday.
4: Just in case you haven't heard, we have a big deal going on Saturday, and we're going to have a parade that starts at 2 o'clock in the afternoon, and we're going to have a concert from Chris. And there's even a local band that will be playing behind him, all people he knows and loves, and I think it's going to be super fun. That's at 6 o'clock, and that is up on the north end of town, the former regional treatment center. We call it Kirkbride Park. It's a great place. Bring your chair, bring your family. All these events are family events. And it's just going to be a big, giant celebration in Fergus Falls this coming Saturday.
0: Wow. And again, the parade will get underway at 2. That concert will follow at 6 p.m. And the parade theme, with our nation's 250th birthday coming up on July 4th, Independence Day. Of course, the theme, red, white, and blue. So I'm sure you've got some red, white, and blue, Patty.
2: I do.
0: Yes. I think a lot of people, I bought some caps and shirts to honor the 4th of July. In fact, I'm going to be over in Evansville entertaining on the 4th of July, and we're going to have some of the organizers in for that coming up in June, too. So a lot of celebrations going on with our nation's 250th.
2: I order something every year for the 4th of July.
0: Mm.
2: And this year I found a beautiful, not sweatshirt, more of a sweater kind of thing with an American flag on. It's just beautiful.
0: I bet.
2: Yeah.
0: Yeah. Nice. Good for you.
2: It's nice to have something handy.
0: Yeah. And also, I want to remind everyone, I look back and Bill and I were talking over the weekend, and Bill Ingebretson will be in on the 19th of May. So next week, we'll have Jason in on Monday, and then we'll talk Kurt Felt with Bill Ingebretson on Tuesday, May 19th. So jam-packed shows coming up next week as well. And it was fun having Jill in studio. It's always a party with her, isn't it?
2: I tell you, she is just a spectacular woman.
0: Yeah. I think it's because she's a dragon.
2: And a fin.
0: Yes. Well, coming up tomorrow again, we'll have another great show. We'll talk the food shelf. Bernice Wimmer will be in. And we are under that red flag warning today and a fire weather watch coming up tomorrow. Fun times, right, Jackson?
5: Absolutely.
0: Yeah. All right. Have a great day, everyone. We'll talk tomorrow.
2: Yes.

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1: At 9:54, sunshine, and it is 67 degrees in the Lakes area, 68 degrees, and we're on our way to 78 this afternoon. It is time for the morning market update on the Linder Farm Network.
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5: Good morning. It's time for the market update on this Thursday here on the Linder Farm Network. And joining us, Jim Emter, Van On & Company, Alexandria. Well, Jim, lower on the corn, soybean futures lower, wheat also lower. Why the pressure this morning?
6: Well, Linda, I think you just got everybody trying to get out the mouse hole corner of the wall here. And we know that's a small exit that when it comes, and, you know, it can come fast. So, I mean, it could be a weather. You know, trader right now seeing good precipitation trends coming in. It could be, you know, an inflationary trader that basically says, hey, maybe I just need to temper some thoughts here. You know, it could be managed money just kind of saying, get me out. You know, we're holding long positions. It could be a farmer that says, hey, I've got the crop planted. We got rain on the way. I think a combo of multiple layers, you know, technically, fundamentally seasonal and money flow. I just think you've got all four tangents that were leaning one way pretty hard. And now as we don't get news out of China, at least at this point, you got some good weather trends developing. I think it's just kind of a get me out type philosophy. And that is not uncommon during May days, especially around this time. Anytime over the next 30 days, we oftentimes make a peak in the corn and soybean markets. Now it can drag on a bit longer, and there's a lot of news stories and events that can come up to try to get us to rebound. But I think we've got to be attentive to this one, Linda. And again, making sure some disciplines are had on risk management. We stressed those the last few days, and we'll stress it again as the market's starting to break. This is not about outguessing price at this point. This is having some of the best opportunities in the last 2.5 years and trying to manage risk accordingly under these circumstances.
5: Livestock futures, cattle higher, but lean hogs lower today after that higher day yesterday.
6: Yeah, you know, back and forth. And if the China news is a non-event or a little bit disappointing, you know, that can weigh on the hogs. And I think that's why you've got, you know, a market struggling here a bit this morning. I mean, what's tough about this, Linda, is you're head faking back and forth about every day. We get above the 200-day, we get above the volume point of control, and then we break back below it. And then we get above it, and we break back below it. This has been the last 4 days of trade for this market. So at some point, we take on some direction, some consolidation here, okay, for a moment. But we're either above 100 off the June or we're not, and we're going to have to watch that very closely. July, you know, made a nice push yesterday, you know, down a little bit today. But that's the one to watch here if we're going to try to extend to the top side. Cattle, on the other hand, you know, cash kind of in line with the where we were a week prior, so that's okay. We've got some positive momentum with yesterday's trade, but whether China's going to buy some beef or not, you know, there were some rumors and reports of tickets through packers being reestablished in slaughter plants, and then they kind of got canceled in the afternoon. So we'll have to watch for details, but cattle trying to hold on to their gains here this morning.
5: Thank you, Jim. Jim Emter, Van On & Company, Alexandria. July corn 469 and a quarter down 11. Now 469 down 11 and three quarters. December 492 and a quarter down 10 and three quarters. July beans 1196 down 33. And November 1184 and a quarter down 23 and a half. Live cattle trade June up 115. May feeder cattle up $2. June lean hogs down 77. The Dow up 214. This is the Linder Farm Network.
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10: Breaking news this hour from Town Hall. I'm Rich Thomason. America's top diplomat says it would be a terrible mistake for China to try to take Taiwan by force. Secretary of State Rubio, part of the U.S. delegation to Beijing, says America's position on the self-governing island democracy has not changed. Following the first meeting of their summit, it ran for a couple of hours. President Trump and Chinese President Xi attended a state dinner. Earlier, his Chinese hosts rolled out the red carpet for Mr. Trump, who had warm words for his Chinese counterpart.
11: You and I have known each other now for a long time. In fact, the longest relationship of our two countries that any president and president has had, and it's to me an honor.
10: The White House says Presidents Trump and Xi had a good meeting talking about enhancing economic cooperation, although Xi did have a warning of a potential clash between the U.S. and China over Taiwan. Some good news for the only American who tested positive for hantavirus.
12: A doctor on the ship who helped care for passengers with hantavirus has left a medical isolation unit. The oncologist, Dr. Stephen Kornfeld from Oregon, was traveling on the cruise ship at the center of a hantavirus outbreak and has been cleared to leave a special biocontainment unit in Nebraska. Dr. Kornfeld was the only American placed in isolation after he helped care for fellow passengers who became sick on board. He was among more than 120 passengers and crew evacuated from the ship and flown to different countries to enter quarantine. I'm Karen Shamas.
10: The British military reports the seizure of a ship that was anchored south of the Strait of Hormuz. There is no word on who commandeered the vessel, although it is sailing in the direction of Iran. Wall Street, the Dow is up 385 points, the NASDAQ 204 points higher. More on these stories, townhall.com.
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10: Israel launches deadly drone attacks on Hezbollah targets in Lebanon.
15: The latest wave of airstrikes come a day before Lebanon and Israel are scheduled to hold another round of direct talks in Washington. The Israeli military said that it has been striking Hezbollah infrastructure in several areas in southern Lebanon hours after warning residents of six southern villages to leave. Hezbollah continued to claim attacks on Israeli troops in Lebanon and in northern Israel. Fighting between the militant group and the Israeli army has persisted almost daily, even after a U.S. brokered truce that took effect in mid-April.
10: Correspondent Malek Har. BRICS foreign ministers have started a two-day meeting in New Delhi. Diplomats from Brazil, Russia and India, China and South Africa are attending the talks along with the newer member states. The meeting beginning today coincides with a Trump-Xi summit in Beijing. News and analysis at townhall.com. Some employees of a major U.S. airline will finally be getting a raise.
16: United Airline flight attendants have approved a new labor contract covering about 30,000 flight attendants, marking their first pay increases in 6 years. The agreement includes an average 31% pay raise this summer and boarding pay worth an additional 7 to 8% in compensation. The agreement also secures expanded job security, pay for lengthy stays, and 10 weeks of paid parental leave. Union leaders say the deal sets a new industry benchmark. I'm Lisa Dwyer.
10: Alex Murdoch's murder convictions and his life sentence for the deaths of his wife and son have been overturned by the South Carolina Supreme Court. It's because a court clerk at the trial suggested to the jurors that he was guilty. He will not be leaving prison anytime soon, though, and prosecutors say they plan to retry Murdoch. More on these stories, townhall.com.
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22: This is weatherology. I'm meteorologist Alora Lockwood with the Alexandria Lakes Area Forecast. A red flag warning continues. A fire weather watch begins at 11 a.m. tomorrow. Slight chance for storms today. Otherwise, cloudy skies with a few peaks of sun. Highs level off around 78. South winds 20 to 25 miles per hour. Slight chance for showers tonight. Lows level off around 50. Mainly clear skies. For KXRA, I'm meteorologist Laura Lockwood.
1: Thank you, Laura. Sunshine and 70 degrees. The wind is south at 28 miles an hour, and the humidity continues to drop. It's right now at 26%. Barometer steady, 29.80. And sunset this evening will be at 8:45. Sun came up at 10 minutes to 6, or 5:50 if you prefer, but sunset at 8:45. 70 degrees, windy, and a 10:07, 60 seconds away. 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
1: Coming up in this newscast, a University of Minnesota Morris student has reportedly drowned in an incident in Crow Wing County. And a red flag warning is in effect for the area today, and then a fire weather watch for tomorrow across central and west central Minnesota. And the season is over for the Minnesota Wild as they blew a 3-0 lead and lost in overtime 4-3 last night to the Colorado Avalanche. We'll have more on those stories, but first, officials say a student who drowned in Crow Wing County this week was a student at the University of Minnesota Morris. They have identified the victim as 19-year-old Cameron Walker. That incident reportedly took place on Little Emily Lake in Crow Wing County. First responders received a call that a paddle boat, which he was on, capsized on the lake. Walker told dispatchers that he and two women were in the water before the call unexpectedly disconnected. The two adult women survived the incident. They are also reportedly students at the University of Minnesota Morris. And a fire has reportedly destroyed a residential trailer and an attached log cabin in Otter Tail County. That incident took place yesterday afternoon along Curb Road in rural Wadena. The trailer and attached log structure are a total loss. An additional wood building was also damaged in that place. No word if anyone was injured. The cause of the fire is still under investigation. And critical fire weather conditions will be with us today and tomorrow. Southerly winds will gust to near 45 miles per hour at times. Relative humidity will fall today between 25-30%. A red flag warning will be in effect from 10 a.m. today through 9 p.m. this evening. Coming up tomorrow, a fire weather watch will be in effect from tomorrow morning through tomorrow evening. This will impact all of central, west central Minnesota. Any fires that develop will spread rapidly. Officials remind you outdoor burning is not recommended. And Governor Tim Walz and Minnesota legislative leaders say they've reached a bipartisan budget agreement after weeks of negotiations at the state capitol. MNN's Tasha Radel has more.
2: The deal includes funding aimed at supporting Hennepin healthcare and hospitals statewide, along with a bonding bill, property tax relief, and lower vehicle tab fees. Walz says the agreement keeps the state budget balanced while focusing spending on core priorities. Republican House Speaker Lisa Daymuth says the package also contains new anti-fraud measures. More details are expected to be released today at the Capitol. Tasha Radel, MNN.
1: All right, thanks, Tasha. And Minnesota is one step closer to allowing more Minnesotans access to fresh eggs. The Senate voted 65-0 to allow retailers to donate eggs that are past their quality assurance date, but still safe to eat to Minnesota food shelves. Republican State Senator Tori Westrum of Alexandria says,
3: we need to let these eggs that are still good for weeks and sometimes months after their best sell-by date go to good use, to the food shelves that they could be donated to help benefit people that are hungry.
1: By the way, that bill will now head to the Minnesota House. And Douglas County Auditor Treasurer Vicki Doling wants to remind property owners that first half real estate taxes are due on or before tomorrow. For customer convenience, Douglas County has several ways to accept property tax payments in person at the County Auditor Treasurer Office, located on the lower level of the Douglas County Administration Building at 821 Cedar Street in Alexandria. There is a drop box located there as well, or you can pay online by going to the website douglascountymn.gov. To avoid a late penalty, tax payments must be received or postmarked on or before May 15th. And it's Hot Dogs for Heroes coming up tomorrow. That event will take place from 11 a.m. to 1 p.m. at Kurtfeld Park in Alexandria for a community event honoring our local heroes. recognition, a police officer, Memorial Day. Locally, we got your back, is proud to celebrate and thank all active and retired first responders who serve and protect our community each and every day. Come on out for a hot dog while supplies last. Bring your family and enjoy a free will donation lunch, all supporting We Got Your Back. You can check out more details on the event by going to their Facebook page. And St. Mary's Justice, Peace, and Integrity of Creation Committee invites everyone to a free screening of the documentary Plastic People this evening, 6:30 p.m. in the Great Hall. Erica Johnson says plastic is everywhere.
0: It's incredible, and it's everywhere. It's in breast milk, it's in babies, it's in your brain, it's in your whole body. They found it basically in every human being.
1: Now, St. Mary's Communications Coordinator Joe Kirkowski adds,
4: when you start looking at all the microplastics that are out there, you're like, oh my goodness, how in the world are we functioning?
1: Now, organizers say this is an award-winning feature documentary that investigates our addiction to plastics and the growing threat of microplastics to human health. Coffee and cookies will be served this evening. There is no charge to attend. And the city of Fergus Falls is excited to announce a homecoming party honoring Chris Tongseth following his success as a top five contestant in season 24 of American Idol. Celebration will take place this Saturday. Mary Dolan, who is on the committee organizing all the fun, she says,
6: just in case you haven't heard, we have a big deal going on Saturday, and we're going to have a parade that starts at 2 o'clock in the afternoon, and we're going to have a concert from Chris. And there's even a local band that will be playing behind him.
1: By the way, due to the anticipated large crowd, parking on the concert grounds will be limited. Additional information and all the fun will be found on the Fergus Falls website and also on their Facebook page. And Alexandria Technical and Community College Legends baseball head coach Brandon Hill dropped by our late media studios this week to talk about another successful season for the Legends, but their season isn't over just yet. The Alexandria Legends will take on Rochester today in the winner's bracket. The winner of that game will take on the winner of the St. Cloud versus Century game, also going on today. Johnson says his ultimate goal is to make it to the Division III Baseball World Series going on later on this month.
7: So we're in the NJCAA, so it's Junior College World Series. Most people call it JUCO, so we're making the JUCO World Series, and that's in Johnson City, Tennessee. So that's the ultimate goal for us.
1: Hill is in his second year as head coach of the Legends this season and fifth season overall coaching at the collegiate level. Good luck to the Legends. And finally, the Minnesota Wild lost to the Colorado Avalanche as the Avs came back from a 3-0 deficit to beat the Wild last night, 4-3 in overtime, and clinched that series in five games. Wild head coach John Hines.
8: Yeah, you know, I mean, I think our guys, you know, competed hard. I mean, this group was a pleasure to coach. You know, you go 9 months together, basically, right? And great competitors, great character, you know, gave everything they had, and that's all you can ask as a coach.
1: Colorado will now move on to the Western Conference Finals and will face the winner between Vegas and Anaheim. And that's a look at your news. I'm Mark Anthony.
25: All right, thanks, Mark. 10:17 on this Thursday, sunny, windy Thursday. Again, we're expected to run up to 78 this afternoon. We're at 70 right now, and the winds are near 25 and 30 miles an hour. Here's what's going on with the KXRA community calendar. Congregate dining at the Senior Center today canceled because of the upcoming garage sale. All the tables are full of stuff, and so there will also, because of the sale coming up, there will be no Meals on Wheels tomorrow. Just so as you know. But the things that are happening at Encore, the Center for Vibrant Aging, a.k.a. Senior Center, Billiards today until 3 o'clock. We've got, let's see, at 10:30, the executive meeting of the Golden K. We've got Bridge C coming up at 12:30. Scrabble, 12:30 to 3. Medicare, workshop from 1 to 3 today. Open Studio from 1 to 4. We've got the AARP 4-hour driver safety course tonight from 5 to 9. All of that at 414 Hawthorne in Alexandria, and the garage sale we're talking about that runs tomorrow from 7 to 4 and Saturday from 8 to 1, 414 Hawthorne. Speaking of sales, the annual Spring Rummage Lunch and Bake Sale at First Lutheran Church in Sauk Center today until 7 p.m., tomorrow from 8 to 7, and then Saturday from 8 to noon. They will be serving lunch today from 11 to 1. And tomorrow as well, and baked items, of course, also for sale. First Lutheran Church at 304 Elm Street South in Sauk Center. Coming up this Saturday, some open skating at Prime West Health Runestone Community Center. 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Again, 10 to 6 tomorrow, 10 to 2 on Saturday in Evansville. And KT Humble Hearts' fourth annual women's event, Resurface and Bloom Boldly, is coming up on Saturday as well. It runs basically from 8 to 3. 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The event itself starts at 9, runs till 3 at Grace Christian Church in Parker's Prairie. 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And the Arts Center is located at 111 Main Street in Evansville. The building is handicapped accessible. Saturday, the 37th annual Lefsadagen celebration at the historic Starbuck Depot will be held from 10 a.m. to 2 p.m., rain or shine. 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That'll be at 10 o'clock, maybe till around 11, and then the Cheese Bots. Okay. 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And the new Starbuck Depot street sign will also be on display. So check it out. Oh, also the Lefse Hall of Fame and the Viking Longboat Replica. Saturday in Starbuck from 10 to 2. And on Sunday, the Blessing Bucket at Common Ground Coffee House. That's every Sunday from 9 to 1, handcrafted coffee, and a meaningful way to give back, where every dollar of net profit and all the tips go toward supporting neighbors with medical needs in the community. Common Ground Blessing Bucket. They are at 516 Hawthorne in Alexandria. And that is a look at the KXRA community calendar. You can also check our website, voiceofalexandria.com. There is a calendar link there on the main page. And if you have an event coming up you'd like to promote, send an email to thefolks@layton.media. 10:22, and I'm back with funeral announcements in a minute.
5: Christofferson Bait has been serving fishermen in the lakes area for over 80 years. They have the largest selection of fishing equipment and the right advice on how to get them in the boat.
9: This week's tip is for walleyes. With the water temp still a little cold and with the cooler weather, the walleye bite is off to a slower start. However, there are a couple things you can do to improve your chance for success. Targeting shallower, warmer lakes and bays and fishing a jig and a minnow like a spot-tail shiner or fathead can land you more bites this time of year.
11: Christopherson Bait, 3rd Avenue, Alexandria.
12: They're back. That sounds scary.
13: It's not scary. It's wonderful. Falls Bakery Bread is back at the Grain Bin.
14: Hey, everybody. Falls Bakery Bread is back.
13: And guess what? The monster cookies are coming back, too.
14: That's great. People are going to be so excited. Sourdough, Dakota, and monster cookies from Falls Bakery. They're back at the Grain Bin, naturally in the Jimmy John's building next to Walmart.
25: And funeral announcements on this Thursday, May 14th. Elaine V. Wilson, age 94, of Parker's Prairie, died on Saturday, May 9th. Funeral service will be 11 o'clock tomorrow at Emmanuel Lutheran Church in Parker's Prairie. Visitation will be this evening from 5 to 7 at Lind Family Funeral Home in Parker's Prairie. And then visitation will continue tomorrow, 1 hour prior to the service at the church. For Elaine Wilson, age 94, of Parker's Prairie. John Kahn, age 87, of Alexandria, died Wednesday, May 6th. Funeral service will be 11 o'clock tomorrow morning at St. John's Nepomuk Church in Lowry. Visitation will be today from 5 to 7:30 at Anderson Funeral Home, and visitation tomorrow, 1 hour prior to the service at the church. That service for John Kahn, age 87, of Alexandria. Lauren Burdorf, age 81, of Villard, died Sunday, May 10th. A funeral service will be held tomorrow morning at 11 o'clock at St. John's Lutheran Church in Villard. Visitation will be at the church 1 hour prior to the service, and arrangements are with Hoplin Hitchcock Funeral Home of Glenwood for Lauren Burdorf, age 81, of Villard. Lori Anderson, age 67, of Barrett, died in February, and a memorial service will be held at 11 a.m. this Saturday, May 16th, at Lincoln Lutheran Church of Rural Barrett. Visitation will start at 9:30 until that service at 11. Arrangements with Erickson Smith Funeral Home of Elbow Lake for Lori Anderson, age 67, of Barrett. George Woida Sr., age 78, of Urbank, died on Monday, May 11th. A mass of Christian burial will be held at 11 a.m. on Saturday, May 16th at Sacred Heart Catholic Church in Urbank. Full military honors to be accorded by the Minnesota Honor Guard and Inspiration Peak American Legion Post 527. Visitation on Friday the 15th, so tomorrow from 1 to 5 p.m., starting with a prayer service, followed by the rosary. And again, that will be at Sacred Heart in the Parish Hall in Urbank. And visitation, again, 1 hour prior to the service at the church on Saturday for George Woida Sr., age 78, of Urbank. And these arrangements are with Lind Family Funeral Home for George Woida. Marilyn Wiegand died on January 13th. A memorial service will be held at 1 p.m. Saturday, May 16th at Trinity Lutheran Church in Wendell. Visitation 1 hour prior to the service. In lieu of flowers, please consider a donation to the Grant County Food Shelf or the Trinity Lutheran Cemetery Fund. Arrangements with Erickson Smith Funeral Home for Marilyn.

0: 17th at Lind Family Funeral Home in Alexandria. That's for Alan Richardson, age 69, formerly of Alexandria. Margaret Helen Niederbaumer Kirke, age 86, died on Wednesday, May 13th. A mass of Christian burial will be held at 11 a.m. on Monday, May 18th at St. Mary's Catholic Church in Alexandria. Visitation on Sunday, the 17th from 3 to 6 p.m. at Anderson Funeral Home with a prayer service at 3 o'clock. And again, that service is for Margaret Kirke, age 86. Norman James Norm Mittling, age 81, of Alexandria, died on Sunday, April 26th. Memorial service will be held at 2 p.m. on Monday, May 18th, at First Lutheran Church in Alexandria. Full military honors will be accorded by the Minnesota Honor Guard and the Veterans Memorial Honor Guard, and visitation will be 1 hour prior to the service. Arrangements with Lind Family Funeral Home for Norm Mittling, age 81, of Alexandria. And those are your funeral announcements on this Thursday, May 14th. It is 10:28. 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
1: This is Weatherology. I'm meteorologist Jennifer Wojcicki with your Alexandria Lakes area forecast. We'll see a few scattered showers and thunderstorms at times here this afternoon. Partial sunshine develops high in the upper 70s. Tonight, a slight chance for showers here early on, decreasing clouds, although near 50. Friday, we'll see sunshine, breezy, high of 80 degrees. Saturday, mostly sunny, high of 72. Sunday, chance for showers and storms, a high around 70. For KXRA, I'm meteorologist Jennifer Wojcicki.
0: Speaking of 72s, that's where we're at right now. 72 degrees as we continue to warm. It is a sunny day and a breezy day. Windy. South winds right now at 29 miles an hour. 10:29 is our time. We've got sports on the way from the Minnesota News Network right here.
2: School year's wrapping up, Joe. Remember that feeling of the last day of school? I remember in sixth grade, you crying in your lunchbox on the bus.
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7: Alamere Health. It's better here.
8: This is MNN Sports. I'm Mike Grimm. The season is over for the Minnesota Wild, and it ended in just a terrible way. Colorado scored twice in the final 3.5 minutes of regulation, put the game in overtime in Denver, and then won it 4-3. Minnesota held a 3-0 lead after the first period. Head coach John Hines.
9: Our guys, you know, competed hard, and this group is a pleasure to coach. You go 9 months together, basically, right? And great competitors, great character. Gave everything they had, and that's all you can ask as a coach.
8: Marcus Johansson scored 34 seconds into the game, and Nick Foligno added a pair of first-period tallies. Star defenseman Quinn Hughes says giving up a goal late when Colorado had the goalie pulled was tough.
10: Obviously, you're a little bit more comfortable with a two-goal lead when the goalie's out, but, I mean, you're still up 3-2. I would have taken that, you know, before the game. Ultimately, like, it could have been, you know, we win a puck battle, we ice it down, and that's the game. It could have went that way, too. Not the way it went.
8: It did not go that way, and the season is done. The Twins also lost last night. Miami beat Minnesota at Target Field 9-5. They scored 8 runs off of Minnesota starter Simeon Woods Richardson in just 3 innings. Manager Derek Shelton.
11: It's challenging because I know he's putting in the work, and you know I know he's kind of grinding through it. Ultimately, I think it comes down to like we got to get ahead of hitters more, and we got to be in a situation where we can put guys away.
8: Byron Buxton hit 2 homers in the setback. The Saints were in St. Paul. They lost to Columbus last night 8-3. The The Minnesota United were also in St. Paul last night, and Colorado beat them 1-0. Midfielder Will Trapp says the team plays to the level of its competition.
5: We've done really well when we're looking up. When we're looking up and chasing the teams ahead of us, we get up for those games, and we tend to find ways to ascend toward those teams.

0: teams. Maybe when the teams are right around us or below us, we take the foot off the gas slightly. I don't know what it is, but this was a game in which maybe one chance in the first half, they punished us. We had a number of chances to potentially score, but we got to stomp on teams when we have the chance.
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5: The scope of fraudulent use of taxpayers' money will exceed $1 billion.
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6: But it's not working.
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8: And I'm looking at world and national news headlines. President Trump will be meeting with Chinese President Xi Jinping again later tonight. Yesterday, when the two leaders were together, Xi talked about the importance of the U.S.-China relationship and said the world would be better served with the two countries as partners rather than rivals. Trump thanked Xi for the magnificent welcome and said the two had very good discussions in their meetings earlier in the day. Vice President J.D. Vance will be in Maine on Thursday today to talk about the Trump administration's effort to combat fraud. He will be speaking at Bangor International Airport to highlight some recent cases in Maine. The crackdown has an emphasis on states' social service programs. Former South Carolina lawyer Alec Murdaugh is said to be feeling relieved after having his murder convictions overturned. Murdaugh's lead attorney, Jim Griffin, spoke about his client's reaction to yesterday's South Carolina Supreme Court decision to grant him a new trial.
12: Talked to him yesterday on our way up. He is very thankful for the result of the Supreme Court. Interestingly, he's somewhat surprised because every step of the way during this process, every legal ruling seemed to have gone against him.
8: The justice has said a county clerk improperly influenced the jury in the original trial. He was convicted in the killings of his wife and son in March of 2023, and that case has been the subject of books and podcasts and documentaries. The World Cup is less than a month away from starting. Trump administration officials expect the tournament to have a $30 billion economic impact on the U.S. Andrew Giuliani, the head of the White House Task Force for the World Cup, says it's not just the 11 cities hosting matches, but the 48 communities holding base camps for teams to stay are also expected to see a huge influx of soccer fans and tourism.
13: mid-level cities, smaller cities, smaller areas where people are going to be camping out for the better part of a month and a half. That's where you're going to really see this cash injection.
8: And he specifically mentioned Morris County, New Jersey, where thousands of Brazilians are expected to have lengthy stays because a Brazil soccer team will be heading there. New Jersey offering four base camps for teams and has eight matches being played at MetLife Stadium. And ICE agents could be coming to Seattle and other cities next month for the World Cup games.
14: The Department of Homeland Security is confirming that ICE agents would target World Cup matches being played in the U.S. this summer. That does include Seattle, along with New Jersey, Miami, Boston, L.A., Philadelphia, Houston, Dallas, Kansas City, and San Francisco. A DHS spokesman told The Hill that the international visitors who attend the matches have nothing to worry about unless they're in the U.S. illegally. I'm Monica Nelson.
8: And President Trump says he's not thinking about America's financial situations even a little bit during negotiations with Iran.
15: With affordability on voters' minds, Republicans...
8: Oh, where did that go? See what we got here. Here we go.
15: With affordability on voters' minds, Republicans defending comments from President Trump this week, saying Americans' finances are not influencing his decision-making process when it comes to Iran.
8: And the White House reportedly weighing a plan to celebrate America's 250th birthday by granting 250 pardons. White House sources say the Wall Street Journal says the plan is still in preliminary discussions. Pardons could be announced on June 14th, which is both Flag Day and President Trump's birthday. The report says some in the White House are concerned about Trump handing out more pardons ahead of the midterms. Social media influencer Chud the Builder is facing charges after a shooting at a courthouse in Clarksville, Tennessee. Dalton Etherly, also known as Chud the Builder, is recovering from gunshot wounds he suffered yesterday. He is a 28-year-old contractor known for posting videos of himself using racial slurs. Good, solid resume there. The Cleveland Cavaliers move one win away from their first trip to the Eastern Conference Finals since 2018. Cleveland defeats the Detroit Pistons 117-113 in overtime. That was Game 5 at Little Caesars Arena. The Cavs are now ahead 3-2 in that best of seven and will host the Pistons in Game 6 on Friday. Minnesota Wild out for the season after they were ahead 3-0 and then lost in overtime. Better luck next year, says every Minnesotan every single season. 10:40 is our time. And we've got Focus on the Family commentary coming up here in about a minute.
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0: Is honesty really the best policy, even when it opens the door to suffering and pain? That's the question posed by a documentary called Tell Me Who I Am, the true story of twin brothers Alex and Marcus. At age 18, Alex lost his memory in a motorcycle accident. His brother Marcus helped Alex recover his memory by telling him wonderful stories about their childhood, family picnics, summer trips to the beach, a childhood filled with fun, laughter, and love. But years later, Alex discovered that everything he'd been told was a lie. His childhood wasn't an idyllic fairy tale at all. It was filled with terrible abuse and trauma. His brother, as it turns out, had lied to protect him from the truth. But Alex didn't feel protected. He felt betrayed. Ugly as his upbringing was, the truth, at least, gave him the freedom to choose his own response. When we lie to spare someone's feelings, we may feel better, but we force the other person to remain stuck in a delusion. The truth offers us our greatest, and often only, chance to find healing, peace, and purpose instead of chaos and confusion. Compassion may soften the sting of truth, but it never lies. It was Jesus who said, "Truth is what sets people free," which means the only thing more painful than the truth is someone losing themselves in a lie. For Focus on the Family, I'm Jim Daly.
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8: And the first caller was Ron, and so he gets that certificate for the free wrap or salad or 6-inch sub from Joe's Gas and Deli, Brandon. 10:46 is our time. 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
8: And business news, Wall Street closed yesterday with stocks mixed. The S&P 500 and NASDAQ finished at record highs, and yesterday the Dow lost 67 points. The S&P was up 43, the NASDAQ up 314. Looking at the markets as they are going on right now, everybody's up 0.85% at the S&P 500, almost a full percent at NASDAQ, 0.82% the S&P 500. Wholesale prices went up 1.4% in April, which is the biggest monthly increase since March of 2022. And major U.S. beef producers can start exporting beef to China again. China renewed export licenses for hundreds of U.S. beef processing plants on Thursday. Kevin Warsh is confirmed as the next chair of the Federal Reserve. Wednesday's vote was 54-45. Every Republican voted in favor. And a study says a majority of Americans say they oppose the construction of data centers in their local areas. 7 in 10 Americans oppose the projects. According to a new poll from Gallup, 48% of respondents said they are strongly opposed. And that is a look at some of the business news. People Radio, KXRA.
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29: Near Smith Center, Kansas, you'll find a small old cabin with quite a story. It all began with a man named Dr. Brewster Higley.
7: He was a successful doctor back in Indiana, and it's not quite known why, whether he had a family problems or whether it was competition or whatever, but he came to Kansas literally in the dark of the night.
29: Eldine Holtis says Higley abandoned his wife and two children when he came to Kansas. No one is sure why he left Indiana. He eventually came here to the banks of West Beaver Creek.
7: He homesteaded the site in 1871, and then the cabin was constructed and completed on July the 4th of 1872.
29: Dr. Higley lived alone in his cabin, taking care of medical ailments of patients who were brought to him. He wrote poetry and enjoyed the nature around him in this isolated home on West Beaver Creek.
7: The story is told True Breeze about an individual that had a gunshot wound, and apparently Dr. Higley opened the book or whatever, but this poem fell out. And True Breeze says, "This is dang good."
29: Higley's poem that fell out of that medical book was My Western Home. True Breeze thought it was so good it needed to be set to music. Musician Dan Kelly and Gaylord put music to the words.
7: When My Western Home, then when the Harlan Brothers Band was going to play it, Cal Harlan said, "This needs a refrain." So they added the refrain that we know now, and that's when it became Home on the Range.
29: The poem and song were popular, but not yet world famous. More next time as we travel the countryside near Smith Center, Kansas. I'm Andrew McCray.
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32: Minnesota News Network. Good morning, I'm Brent Palm. Governor Tim Walz and legislative leaders say they've reached a bipartisan budget agreement after weeks of negotiations at the Capitol. MNN's Tasha Radel reports.
33: The deal includes funding aimed at supporting Hennepin health care and hospitals statewide, along with a bonding bill, property tax relief, and lower vehicle tab fees. Walz says the agreement keeps the state budget balanced while focusing spending on core priorities. Republican House Speaker Lisa Daymuth says the package also contains new anti-fraud measures. More details are expected to be released today at the Capitol. Tasha Radel, MNN.
32: House Democrats are giving Speaker Lisa Daymuth 24 hours to bring the Senate gun violence prevention package to the floor for a vote. Representative Samantha Sensor-Murra of Minneapolis made the announcement.
34: If Speaker Daymuth does not report this bill by 5 p.m. tomorrow on Thursday, May 14th, I, along with other members of this body, will engage in an overnight sit-in here in the chamber. We will be doing this.
32: The Minnesota Senate passed the bill along party lines with all Republicans voting no. Minnesota lawmakers are giving final approval to stiffer penalties for anyone who impersonates a peace officer. The bill was passed in response to the killings of House Speaker Emerita Melissa Hortman and her husband and the shootings of Senator John Hoffman and his wife. Senator Hoffman led the fight to get the bill passed.
0: When I answered the door on June 14th, I did so because of the trust. And I never want another person in this state to have that trust shattered. And with today's bill, Mr. President, we're making sure it never happens again.
32: The man charged in the political shootings of the Hortmans and Hoffmans was disguised as a police officer. 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
32: Minnesota Wild season is over following a 4-3 overtime loss at Colorado in Game 5 of the second round playoff series. The Wild had a 3-0 first period lead before the Avalanche scored 3 unanswered goals in regulation and the game winner in OT.
2: You know, like I said, we were ready to play. We took the lessons out of it and, you know, the guys laid it on the line. And when you go after something like this, right, there's going to be two sides of the coin. One is, you know, you're going to win, which is a great feeling. And when you lose, it's an empty feeling.
32: Wild coach John Hines. Nick Foligno scored twice and Marcus Johansson also lit the lamp for Minnesota. And Minnesota-based Sun Country Airlines is now officially a part of Allegiant Air following the completion of a $1.5 billion merger. The deal closes the chapter on Sun Country's more than 4 decades as an independent hometown carrier. The airlines will continue operating separately until the FAA approves the deal. This is MNN.
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5: Breaking news at Town Hall, I'm Bob Agnew in Washington. President Trump says he's grateful for the warm welcome he received in Beijing.
6: I want to thank President Xi, my friend, for this magnificent welcome. And it really was a magnificent welcome like none other.
5: The White House says that Presidents Trump and Xi had a good meeting today talking about enhancing economic cooperation, although Xi did warn of a potential clash between the U.S. and China over the issue of Taiwan. We get more on that topic from correspondent Willie Nelson.
9: Secretary of State Marco Rubio says U.S. policy toward Taiwan remains unchanged. He remarked following President Trump's meeting with Chinese President Xi Jinping. Rubio warns it would be a terrible mistake for China to try taking Taiwan by force. Speaking while traveling with the president to China, Rubio dismisses Xi's warning that tensions over the self-governing island could lead to conflict, saying China routinely raises the Taiwan issue during talks with the United States. Willie Nelson, Washington.
5: The latest in the U.S. Israel war with Iran now involves a detained vessel. More on that from Karen Chambers.
7: The British military has said a ship anchored off the east coast of the United Arab Emirates has been seized and is heading toward Iranian territorial waters. Meanwhile, on Thursday, Iran's foreign minister Abbas Araghchi criticized the U.S. in a televised interview, blaming tensions in the Strait of Hormuz on U.S. aggression.
10: So we have not made any obstacles. It is Americans who have made blockade, and I hope that that could be ended by the removal of this illegal blockade.
7: I'm Karen Chamas.
5: Retail sales up 0.5% in April. That was a slowdown from the revised growth level. It was even stronger in March, 1.6%, according to the Commerce Department data that was released today. On Wall Street, the Dow was up 417 points. More from townhall.com.
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5: Here's Rich Thomas now with the Midday Wall Street Business Report.
12: Shoppers pulled back on spending in April as higher gas prices meant less money left over for non-essential goods. Retail sales rose 0.5% in April, a slowdown from the revised 1.6% increase in March, according to the Commerce Department. March marked the largest one-month increase in retail spending in more than 3 years, largely because gas prices spiked higher rapidly. Wall Street opened higher this morning as the financial markets keep an eye on the Trump-Xi summit in Beijing. Leading American business executives, including from the tech sector, are part of the U.S. delegation to the talks. Shares of California-based networking giant Cisco Systems jumped 15% after it reported double-digit third-quarter sales and profit growth in the third quarter, and it raised its 2026 revenue guidance. For the Wall Street Business Report, I'm Rich Thomason.
5: And you'll find breaking news and analysis at townhall.com. The U.S. is softening its rules so foreigners with World Cup tickets won't have to pay thousands in bonds to enter the U.S.
13: The State Department imposed the bond requirements for countries deemed to have high rates of people overstaying their visas and other security issues as part of the administration's crackdown on immigration. World Cup team players, coaches, and some staff already were exempt from the bond requirement. Now, that exemption applies to those affected foreign fans. I'm Lisa Dwyer.
5: Grammy-nominated Jordan Sparks will sing the national anthem at next week's Indianapolis 500. The singer, songwriter, and actress also performed the anthem before the 2015 and 2024 races. Sparks became the youngest winner ever of American Idol in the TV show's sixth season. This year's Indy 500, scheduled for May 24th, track officials have announced the estimated 275,000 reserve seats are already sold out. More on these stories at townhall.com.
14: Decades of economic decline.
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14: Student test scores falling.
16: More than 70% of Minnesota students are not meeting science standards.
14: $1 billion of fraud.
17: The scope of fraudulent use of taxpayers' money will exceed $1 billion.
14: This isn't sustainable, and will Klobuchar do anything differently? I mean, I'm afraid Klobuchar is just more the same. Klobuchar has done things the same for three decades.
16: But it's not working.
14: $1 billion of fraud. Student scores falling, jobs vanishing. I don't know if Minnesota survives another 4 years of Klobuchar and failures. 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
18: This is weatherology. I'm meteorologist Jennifer Wojcicki with your Alexandria Lakes area forecast. We'll see a few scattered showers and thunderstorms at times here this afternoon. Partial sunshine develops, high in the upper 70s. Tonight, a slight chance for showers here early on, decreasing clouds, a low near 50. Friday, we'll see sunshine, breezy, high of 80 degrees. Saturday, mostly sunny, high of 72. Sunday, chance for showers and storms, a high around 70. For KXRA, I'm meteorologist Jennifer Wojcicki.
8: And we are at 73 degrees with sunshine. The wind's at 24 miles an hour out of the south. And again, as we have that dryness, there's those fire danger index watches and warnings for the area as well. But whenever things start warming up, and now we're supposed to get up to 78, this is what I think of right here.
19: It's getting warmer, Doc. Warmer.
8: Getting warmer, Doc. Warmer. Bugs Bunny and Elmer Fudd. Yeah. All right. It's 7 after 11. We've got Kim Commando's Consumer Tech Update on the way.
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21: 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They have the largest selection of fishing equipment and the right advice on how to get them in the boat.
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23: 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AI cheating. Here's the twist. It wasn't the faculty who killed it. It was the students. A large number of undergrads watched classmates use AI during exams and said, enough is enough. They brought it to a vote. The faculty followed their lead. That's disheartening. But there is a silver lining. There are still enough honest people in the world willing to call out what's wrong, even when cheating is just a few keystrokes away. That counts for something. Over 1 million folks get my free newsletter every single day to make sure that they're tech ahead, and you should too. 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
2: Coming up in this newscast, a University of Minnesota Moores student has reportedly drowned in an incident in Crow Wing County. And a red flag warning is in effect for the area today, and then a fire weather watch for tomorrow across central and west central Minnesota. And the season is over for the Minnesota Wild as they blew a 3-0 lead and lost in overtime 4-3 last night to the Colorado Avalanche. We'll have more on those stories, but first, officials say a student who drowned in Crow Wing County this week was a student at the University of Minnesota Moores. They have identified the victim as 19-year-old Cameron Walker. That incident reportedly took place on Little Emily Lake in Crow Wing County. First responders received a call that a paddle boat, which he was on, capsized on the lake. Walker told dispatchers that he and two women were in the water before the call unexpectedly disconnected. The two adult women survived the incident. They are also reportedly students at the University of Minnesota Moores. And a fire has reportedly destroyed a residential trailer and an attached log cabin in Otter Tail County. That incident took place yesterday afternoon along Curve Road in rural Wadena. The trailer and attached log structure are a total loss. An additional wood building was also damaged in that place. The cause of the fire is still under investigation. And critical fire weather conditions will be with us today and tomorrow. Southerly winds will gust to near 45 miles per hour at times. Relative humidity will fall today between 25-30%. A red flag warning will be in effect from 10 a.m. today through 9 p.m. this evening. Coming up tomorrow, a fire weather watch will be in effect from tomorrow morning through tomorrow evening. This will impact all of central, west central Minnesota. Any fires that develop will spread rapidly. Officials remind you outdoor burning is not recommended. And Governor Tim Walz and Minnesota legislative leaders say they've reached a bipartisan budget agreement after weeks of negotiations at the state capitol. MNN's Tasha Radel has more.
3: The deal includes funding aimed at supporting Hennepin healthcare and hospitals statewide, along with a bonding bill, property tax relief, and lower vehicle tab fees. Walz says the agreement keeps the state budget balanced while focusing spending on core priorities. Republican House Speaker Lisa Daymuth says the package also contains new anti-fraud measures. More details are expected to be released today at the Capitol. Tasha Radel, MNN.
2: All right, thanks, Tasha. And Minnesota is one step closer to allowing more Minnesotans access to fresh eggs. The Senate voted 65-0 to allow retailers to donate eggs that are past their quality assurance date, but still safe to eat to Minnesota food shelves. Republican State Senator Tori Westrum of Alexandria says,
4: we need to let these eggs that are still good for weeks and sometimes months after their best sell-by date, go to good use, to the food shelves that they could be donated to help benefit people that are hungry.
2: By the way, that bill will now head to the Minnesota House. And Douglas County Auditor Treasurer Vicki Doling wants to remind property owners that first half real estate taxes are due on or before tomorrow. For customer convenience, Douglas County has several ways to accept property tax payments in person at the County Auditor Treasurer Office located on the lower level of the Douglas County Administration Building at 821 Cedar Street in Alexandria. There is a Dropbox located there as well, or you can pay online by going to the website douglascountymn.gov. To avoid a late penalty, tax payments must be received or postmarked on or before May 15th. And it's Hot Dogs for Heroes coming up tomorrow. That event will take place from 11 a.m. to 1 p.m. at Kurtfeld Park in Alexandria for a community event honoring our local heroes. In recognition of Police Officer Memorial Day, locally, We Got Your Back is proud to celebrate and thank all active and retired first responders who serve and protect our community each and every day. Come on out for a hot dog while supplies last. Bring your family and enjoy a free will donation lunch, all supporting We Got Your Back. You can check out more details on the event by going to their Facebook page. And St. Mary's Justice, Peace, and Integrity of Creation Committee invites everyone to a free screening of the documentary Plastic People this evening, 6:30 p.m. in the Great Hall. Erica Johnson says plastic is everywhere.
1: It's incredible, and it's everywhere. It's in breast milk, it's in babies, it's in your brain, it's in your whole body. They found it basically in every human being.
2: Now, St. Mary's Communications Coordinator Joe Kirkowski adds,
6: when you start looking at all the microplastics that are out there, you're like, oh my goodness, how in the world are we functioning?
2: Now, organizers say this is an award-winning feature documentary that investigates our addiction to plastics and the growing threat of microplastics to human health. Coffee and cookies will be served this evening. There is no charge to attend. And the city of Fergus Falls is excited to announce a homecoming party honoring Chris Tongset following his success as a top five contestant in season 24 of American Idol. Celebration will take place this Saturday. Mary Dolan, who is on the committee organizing all the fun, she says,
7: just in case you haven't heard, we have a big deal going on Saturday, and we're going to have a parade that starts at 2 o'clock in the afternoon, and we're going to have a concert from Chris. And there's even a local band that will be playing behind him.
2: By the way, due to the anticipated large crowd, parking on the concert grounds will be limited. Additional information and all the fun will be found on the Fergus Falls website and also on their Facebook page. And Alexandria Technical and Community College Legends baseball head coach Brandon Hill dropped by our late media studios this week to talk about another successful season for the Legends, but their season isn't over just yet. The Alexandria Legends will take on Rochester today in the winner's bracket. The winner of that game will take on the winner of the St. Cloud versus Century game, also going on today. Johnson says his ultimate goal is to make it to the Division III Baseball World Series going on later on this month.
9: So we're in the NJCAA, so it's Junior College World Series. Most people call it JUCO, so we're making JUCO World Series, and that's in Johnson City, Tennessee. So that's the ultimate goal for us.
2: Hill is in his second year as head coach of the Legends this season and fifth season overall coaching at the collegiate level. Good luck to the Legends. And finally, the Minnesota Wild lost to the Colorado Avalanche as the Avs came back from a 3-0 deficit to beat the Wild last night, 4-3 in overtime, and clinched that series in five games. Wild head coach John Hines.
10: Yeah, you know, I think our guys, you know, competed hard. I mean, this group was a pleasure to coach. You know, you go 9 months together, basically, right? And great competitors, great character, you know, gave everything they had, and that's all you can ask as a coach.
2: Colorado will now move on to the Western Conference Finals and will face the winner between Vegas and Anaheim. And that's a look at your news. I'm Mark Anthony.
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0: And it's time now for Smart Money with Ameriprise Financial Services here in Alexandria. Our guest all this week, Tom Steidel, back at it. Already Thursday here, our fourth day of our chat. Boy, this week is flying by, isn't it?
1: Yeah, it sure is. It's been a good week.
0: Yeah. Well, we always learn lots from you. And of course, we're looking at employer retirement plans. I know today some of the common plan types and some of those account features. What are some of the more maybe common employer type plans out there?
1: Yeah, so if you were to ask me this question today versus maybe 30 years ago, 20 years ago, especially 30, 40 years ago, be a dramatically different answer. Hmm. Many of our listeners would be in their retirement years, or especially the older ones, would be familiar with having pension plans be a real common employer type plan from years ago. There still certainly are pension employer type plans out there, but primarily those would be associated with government employees, teachers. Very, very few public companies anymore where you'd see a pension plan. Pension plans have pretty much been replaced with what are called defined contribution plans. And though that fancy term, think 401ks being the most common popular type of defined contribution plan. But there are 403B plans. Those are designed for employees of public schools, churches, certain tax-exempt organizations. There are 457 deferred comp plans for government employees. And then there are smaller employer plans called simple IRAs or SEP IRAs. Many of these different plans, they're all good, by the way. So sometimes if I get the question, should I invest in that or should I open an account with you, Tom? And the answer is you should absolutely open an account with your employer, because most of them have some sort of a matching program from the employer. Maybe it's a 3% match, 4% match on contributions. Some just have automatic profit sharing features where the company will dump money into that plan on your behalf. So it's pretty hard to argue with that. As far as a feature of most defined contribution employer-provided plans. When I look at the differences between the two, when you think of a pension, you go to work for an employer for 30, 40 years ago, people weren't changing jobs. They go to work and they retire and they get $3,000-$4,000 a month or whatever the pension amount is for the rest of their life. The difference between the two is the onus is now on the employee, not the employer. Mm. So on a pension, the employer is responsible for setting aside the funds to fund the pension obligation. In a defined contribution plan, the employee, we are all responsible for our own retirement and saving for our own good and future benefit through any of these different. Aside from the employer contribution, we need to save and plan for our own futures. So those are the main differences, and the common, by far, the common plans out there are defined contribution, like 401ks.
0: So why do you think pension plans have become of the

0: The main reason is cost and uncertainty with the liability of a pension. Pensions for a company, pensions are just unknown liabilities. And those two words alone make a lot of sense as to why companies went away, have gone away from them. Unknown and liability, right? So you retire from a company and you've got all these employees and you've got this obligation and this liability and you don't know how long it's going to go. And then the employee can choose to have the pension pay out on their life and their spouse's life, and people are living longer. You know, they need, pension plans are often invested fairly conservatively because they have this ongoing monthly obligation being paid out. And so by a large margin, companies have gone the way of these defined contribution plans. So I think that's, you know, that's kind of the main reason in terms of the latter part of the question of whether I think it's a positive or negative. You know, it's hard to answer that. I would like to say that it's a positive, but that is there's a huge caveat. That's assuming people are going to save on their own. You know, when the onus is on the employee, you know, I like to believe that, you know, that most people out there can understand that, hey, I've got to look out for myself. I got to make sacrifice and choice and save for my retirement. And I actually like having that control myself. If you were to offer me $1 million in my 401k at 65 or 60 grand a year for the rest of my life, guaranteed. Sounds good. 60 grand. I don't have to worry about the markets. I don't have to worry about anything. It's paycheck in the mail, $5 grand a month. I'd take the $1 million every time personally. And we help people evaluate pensions versus lump sums all the time. You can't, you know, it's, I'm not saying it's every time I'm going to answer it that way, but a lot of them are pretty close to what I just laid out. Would you rather have 60 grand a year or $1 million with different numbers, but the factors are oftentimes similar. A big question you've got to ask is, does the pension come with a cost of living adjustment? In other words, does it grow with inflation? Because after 20 years, that same 60 grand isn't worth what it was 20 years ago, right? Oftentimes there aren't cost of living adjustments on pensions. And if there are, they're pretty small. But you know, if I invest $1 million at 65 and I start pulling 60 grand a year on my own out of it, and let's say I can average 6% on my money.
1: Okay.
0: 30 years later, I take 60 grand a year out every single year for 30 years. And 30 years later at 6% interest, I still got $700,000 left, and I die at 95 and my kids get that. And you know, I've taken out $1.8 million at $60,000 a year for 30 years. That's assuming 6% interest. Of course, I can't guarantee that. Nobody else can. But I mean, even at 5%, I'm ahead. I'm a couple $100,000, you know, to my beneficiaries. I'd rather take that the odds on that and being able to earn 5 or 6% on my money and having money left over and having control over my money. But again, whether it's a positive or negative is absolutely our views on, you know, and most people in society, if they're going to save on their own and make that choice and make some of the sacrifice that comes with it.
1: Yeah, interesting way of comparing those and looking at it, Tom. Okay, so for those who have employer-sponsored plans available to them, are there a few maybe common steps we can all follow when it comes to managing these plans?
0: Yep, so all of those plans that I rattled off with the fancy terms, they're almost all of them have an opportunity to start immediately when eligible, contribute, and receive either a match or profit sharing. So the number one, start. don't let yourself become overwhelmed of whether you can do it or not. Contribute at least up to the obligatory amount to receive the full company match. Just start there. You can always change your mind if it doesn't work. It'll work. Almost all of them have pre-tax and Roth features. Don't get hung up on that. Don't get hung up on the investment selection. Just start. Just start contributing. Almost every plan has a default investment option that the company will have chosen for you if you don't make your own election. Most of those are going to be age-based, and it's fine. The bigger thing is starting and getting the match. If the investment

0: election is intimidating, just pick a target date or retirement date option. Choose one that would align with your age 65 retirement. It's just going to help you invest in a diversified portfolio. It'll literally be called a target date or a retirement date fund. And pick one out however many years it is till your theoretical retirement. Number three, make sure you name a beneficiary and try to name a backup or contingent beneficiaries. All of the above, I think, are pretty easy if you just start that way. After that, you can start getting cued on pre-tax and Roth and, should I be taking the tax break now or later? How old am I? How long do I have? Beyond that, we can start to ask questions about, hey, can I max out my 401k? Am I a higher earner? Do I have some plans out there have after-tax contribution features? If you're maxing out your 401k and you're a higher earner, ask that question of your plan sponsor. Do you have an after-tax contribution feature? Mm-hmm. It's like a mega Roth IRA. So you might be able to get more than just the $24,000 or $30,000 into your 401k plan if you have those features, and they're becoming more and more common, actually. But the bottom line is start, pick a target date fund if you're intimidated, and name beneficiaries. It's really that simple.
1: All right. And finally here today, what options do people have with their employer plans upon separating from service? Meaning, of course, Tom, is you can explain better than I can, but once they leave that employer, whether retiring or maybe moving on to another job.
0: Well, you almost across the board would have an opportunity to roll that money into your own IRA and self-manage, or move it to a financial advisor and have them help you manage that. Almost all of the types of plans that I listed with all the fancy numbers and letters to them can be combined into one IRA, or perhaps even combined into your current plan. So I leave one company and I've got a 403B, and I join a new company and they've got a 401K. Mm. Almost always you can move the old plan, even with different letters and terms, into the new plan as a tax deferred, so non-taxable event rollover. I advise that either to an IRA or your current plan, so that you don't retire with 10 plans hanging out there that you don't know who the beneficiary of the accounts are. You don't know what the investment plan is. It's chaotic, right? So those are typically the options that you have. You'll have the ability to roll that over to your current plan or an IRA.
1: All right. Well, a lot of good info today, as always, Tom. You know your stuff. If people want to visit with you, how can they do so?
0: Call me at the Alexandria office, 762-8141. 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
1: And, of course, we'll continue and wrap up the week tomorrow.
0: Sounds good. We'll do a little week in review from employer plans.
1: I always love those. All right. Thanks, Tom. Appreciate it.
0: Have a good day, Mark.
1: Yeah, you too. Tom Steidel there. And if you have questions or comments, we always invite you to email to the folks at LeightonBroadcasting.com, or you can call Ameriprise in Alexandria, that number 762-8141. 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
7: This is MNN Sports. I'm Mike Grimm. The season is over for the Minnesota Wild, and it ended in just a terrible way. Colorado scored twice in the final 3.5 minutes of regulation, put the game in overtime in Denver, and then won it 4-3. Minnesota held a 3-0 lead after the first period. Head coach John Hines.
8: Our guys, you know, competed hard, and this group is a pleasure to coach. You go 9 months together, basically, right? And great competitors, great character. Gave everything they had, and that's all you can ask as a coach.
7: Marcus Johansson scored 34 seconds into the game, and Nick Foligno added a pair of first-period tallies. Star defenseman Quinn Hughes says giving up a goal late when Colorado had the goalie pulled was tough.
9: Obviously, you're a little bit more comfortable with a two-goal lead when the goalie's out, but, I mean, you're still up 3-2. I would have taken that, you know, before the game. Ultimately, like, it could have been, you know, we win a puck battle, we ice it down, and that's the game. It could have went that way, too. Not the way it went.
7: It did not go that way, and the season is done. The Twins also lost last night. Miami beat Minnesota at Target Field 9-5. They scored 8 runs off of Minnesota starter Simeon Woods-Richardson in just 3 innings. Manager Derek Shelton.
10: It's challenging because I know he's putting in the work, and you know I know he's kind of grinding through it. Ultimately, I think it comes down to like we got to get ahead of hitters more, and we got to be in a situation where we can put guys away.
7: Byron Buxton hit 2 homers in the setback. The Saints were in St. Paul. They lost to Columbus last night 8-3. The Minnesota United were also in St. Paul last night, and Colorado beat them 1-0. Midfielder Will Trapp says the team plays to the level of its competition.
11: We've done really well when we're looking up. When we're looking up and chasing the teams ahead of us, we get up for those games, and we tend to find ways to ascend toward those teams. Maybe when the teams are right around us or below us, we take the foot off the gas slightly. I don't know what it is, but this is a game in which maybe one chance in the first half, they punish us. We had a number of chances to potentially score, but we got to stomp on teams when we have the chance.
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12: Decades of economic decline.
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15: The scope of fraudulent use of taxpayers' money will exceed $1 billion.
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12: 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I don't know if Minnesota survives another 4 years of Klobuchar and failures. America's PAC is responsible for the content of this advertising, paid for by America's PAC and not authorized by any other candidate or committee. 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
17: It's the Minnesota Sports Prep Update for Thursday, May 14th. I'm Ryan Phelps.
18: We're here at Creighton-Durham Hall as they celebrate the 25th anniversary of the 2001 state championship winning team. Several players from that team are back to relive their title and cheer on this year's Raiders as they defend last year's state championship.
19: Today's a big day. We're celebrating our 25-year anniversary for our 2001 state title championship team. It's crazy, number one, that it's been 25 years. But for us, it's all about getting together with the guys, reuniting old stories. I feel like our batting averages have increased. But we're having a good time today and supporting our program.
17: That was Tony Leesman from the 2001 squad. Here's his teammate, Joe Maurer.
20: That was a goal we set out beginning of the season is to win a state title and, you know, to put in the work and to achieve that. You know, you can appreciate that and what it took to get there. So, but yeah, you just the relationships that you build and, you know, they'll last a lifetime.
17: Their coach, Jim O'Neill.
21: Well, obviously, we had a high-profile player, Joe Maurer, so the team got a lot of notoriety. But,
0: you know, as a group, you're very loose, confident, but unselfish players. There was no, you know, jealousy towards Joe, all the admiration he got and notoriety, but you know, they were a very solid group, and having a guy like Joe put us over the top was pretty cool.
19: Many of us come back often. We all raise our families in this area, and some of us have kids attending the school in the next couple of years, and so for us, we maintain a tight relationship, especially with the coaching staff here, past coaches, program, school. So for us, it doesn't stop after senior year. It's a lifelong commitment that we're all happy to do.
20: There's still a few of us that are local and you know, get together every once in a while, but you know, the response, you guys coming in from out of town is great too. So it means a lot, you know. Obviously, you know, built some great relationships, you know, back in the day, and they still are going strong today.
0: It's neat to see a lot of these old players that I had come back. This group from 2001 has been pretty tight.
17: Joe Mauer was a top high school football and basketball player, and of course, a Hall of Fame baseball player for the Minnesota Twins. But recently, you could see the story of Mauer on the stage. The Hopkins Center for the Arts has been performing The Right Thing to Do, the Joe Mauer story, performed by the Stages Theater Company, and based on a book by former KSTP sports anchor Joe Schmidt. The play's run ended on Sunday.
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22: This is Weatherology. I'm meteorologist Jennifer Wojcicki with your Alexandria Lakes area forecast. We'll see a few scattered showers and thunderstorms at times here this afternoon. Partial sunshine develops high in the upper 70s. Tonight, a slight chance for showers here early on, decreasing clouds, although near 50. Friday, we'll see sunshine, breezy, high of 80 degrees. Saturday, mostly sunny, high of 72. Sunday, chance for showers and storms, a high around 70. For KXRA, I'm meteorologist Jennifer Wojcicki.
6: Sunshine, 73, our temp. The wind is up to 33 miles an hour out of the south, and gusting higher, just so you know, and remember when you head outside. Time is 11:45, and we've got your World Travel Minute and the boys' chat just around the corner.
23: 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You must use that card to pay taxes or any other fees. United cardholders generally receive a 10% reduction in miles required for an award ticket when they use their Chase co-branded credit card. 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

0: venture a guess here. Would this be Tom Jones covering the Talking Heads burning down a house?
1: It is, yeah.
2: What year is this from?
1: This is, you want to guess, Dave?
0: Would it be about 2008 or?
1: No.
2: More recently?
1: No, earlier.
2: Okay.
0: Okay.
2: I thought maybe he came out with some new stuff.
0: Yeah. Yeah, I have no clue.
1: This was called Reload, 1999 released, and then it was huge in basically every part of the world, except it was not released in the U.S.
2: Okay.
0: Oh, my.
2: Wow. I don't ever remember it. But
1: they did 15 different duets on there.
0: Ah.
1: And one of those, that was with the Cardigans burning down the house.
0: Oh, sure.
2: Yeah. Okay.
0: Yeah.
2: Yeah, I know you like the Cardigans.
0: Yeah, I believe their one notable hit is Love Fool that I can recall, so...
1: Yeah, so some pretty good stuff on there. They also did Mama Told Me Not to Come with the Stereophonics.
0: Okay. Oh.
1: That was pretty good.
0: Hmm. Yeah.
1: Yeah. Lots of others. Robbie Williams was on there. Van Morrison. Wow. Portishead.
0: Yeah, that's a performing act I'm not familiar with. I don't know if they're uniquely British or...
1: But it sold like 4 million albums.
2: Okay.
1: So
2: that's good.
1: Yeah, he did good.
0: Wow.
2: Better than I ever sold. Yeah. How about you, Dave?
0: Yeah, far better.
1: I always get to that point when I go, I just hate when they do that, but they're making money at it and I'm not.
0: Yeah.
1: So.
0: Yeah. Yeah. Was it noted during the birthday club when you and Patty were on the air this morning? Is it David Byrne from the Talking Heads who has a birthday today?
2: Yep.
0: Yeah, so I was wondering if that was
2: kind of
0: an informal nod to David Byrne. So.
1: Yeah. Well, I always liked the Talking Heads version. How he sings it, to me, is just the coolest for whatever reason.
0: Right.
1: But this one. I just love that for some reason.
0: Yeah.
1: And they're still making money at it, and I'm not.
2: Yeah.
0: Well, and David Byrne is still out touring. I think he had a couple of sold-out shows at the State Theater, I think, last fall. Mm. So
1: nice.
0: And what is he, about 77 or something like that?
2: Yeah, what
0: or?
2: Was he again? I did see Sting is out on tour. Did you see that?
0: Yeah.
2: He's going to do some shows, I think, at like the Orpheum?
0: Yeah, kind of smaller house venues than what... I've seen Sting a couple of times.
2: Oh, once I never have.
0: Once at the Target Center when he and Annie Lennox of the Eurythmics were kind of a co-headlining.
1: Mm-hmm.
0: And then I saw him in 2014 when he and Paul Simon were co-headlining. And what was really interesting there is we got short-circuited with Sting's set that night because his sound system took a dump, if you will. And what I found out that night is that Paul Simon's sound system was together separate from Sting's sound system. They actually had, you know, two different soundboards and, you know, everything like that. So when Sting lost his sound equipment and everything like that, you couldn't necessarily go over to Paul Simon's sound system and everything. So, and what initially was happening is Sting was performing some of his material and he started to get nasty reverb, you know, through the speakers, and it was just awful. And so I was so bummed because, you know, one of the songs that I was hoping that Sting would perform during his set was Every Breath You Take, and we never got to hear that. So, you know, because his set got cut short, and so Paul Simon ended up coming on stage a little bit earlier, and his sound system was fine that night. So we got the full set from Paul Simon and his musicians.
2: Well, being you weren't able to hear it then, Dave, just for you, I'm going to play it now for you. I hope this kind of makes up a little bit. You
0: know? Just a little.
2: Yeah.
1: Close your eyes. Lean back.
2: Imagine you're there, Dave.
0: Yeah.
2: The Stalker song.

0: Big Brother watching you.
1: Yeah, what a fine piece of pop art that was. You know, the number one song of 1983, back in my formative years when I was a teenager. Yeah. So, I believe Sting actually appeared, I think, on CBS Sunday Morning within the last month or so. Mm. And he has basically said that people are free to interpret that song any way they wish because, you know, at the time it was a hit, a lot of couples were performing that at their wedding receptions, right, and everything like that. And, you know, deep down, you know, it's a song about a stalker, you know, basically. So, but Sting has basically said to, you know, to the listener who enjoys that song, however you interpret it is just fine with me.
0: Yeah, yeah, that's the way it kind of should be. I just briefly want to say, I looked up tickets for Sting at the Orpheum. Okay, $216 for the October 13th show.
2: Wow.
0: They start at $216.
2: Oh.
0: On the 14th, they start at $169. But I can see in Savannah, Georgia, tickets $50.
1: Oh, my.
0: Charlotte, North Carolina, from $44.
1: Wow.
0: So I don't know if they're bigger venues or what, but boy, they are gouging people in the Twin Cities.
1: Huh. Yeah,
0: those are the highest I see.
1: They must think Sting has a very popular following up here or something like that. So
2: about that.
1: But a couple of other entertainment notes. I know we might be up against the clock time-wise here, but the Minnesota State Fair has announced its lineup of free shows, and I believe the band shell has a new corporate sponsor this year. It's no longer the Liney's Lodge band shell, but I believe Walser, a car dealership down in the Twin Cities, is sponsoring that free stage. So I will probably be at the State Fair on opening day this year, August 27th, because Vertical Horizon is going to be in the band shell tonight at 8:30. And that's a free show with your gate admission. So
2: very nice.
1: Vertical Horizon had some very good tunes in the late 90s, early 2000s, most notably Everything You Want and You're a God. So.
0: Yeah, right.
1: Nice. So, and then the National Football League schedule release event, it gets fully unfurled later tonight. We already know that the Minnesota Vikings are going to have a November weekend in Mexico City as they will play San Francisco down there. That's going to be a 49ers home game. So the Vikings miss a trip to Levi's Stadium out in Northern California, where I believe they've lost their last three games there. And I believe the Vikings will wrap up their regular season at home against the Bears. U.S. Bank Stadium. And that the Packers are going to play the Rams in Los Angeles the Wednesday before Thanksgiving. Five Thanksgiving week games before the weekend comes around.
2: You'd say overdone.
1: Yes.
2: Yeah. More turkey's overdone.
1: Yes.
0: It's all about the De Niro.
1: Oh, gosh. Schedule reveal starting at 7 p.m. tonight, Central Time.
2: All right. Thank you, boys.
0: See ya.

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1: Small gestures, big impact. That's the theme for May Mental Health Awareness Month by the American Farm Bureau Federation. Lisa Wary, Pennsylvania Farm Bureau and AFBF Women's Leadership Committee, says that farmers have a lot to deal with and talking through it can help.
4: Say, hey, we're thinking about you. Is everything okay? Because a lot of times, as we realize as farmers, we're dealing with weather, governmental issues that causes anxiety, regulations and stuff like that causes a big impact, and that they're not alone. We're all here for them.
1: She adds that all farmers and ranchers face the same issues.
4: Farmers are proud, strong people, and we didn't want anybody to think that we're weak. We got to provide food, fiber, fuel for the country. And now we're letting them know it's okay if you don't feel okay. Talk about it. If you talk about it, another farm might be dealing with the same thing you're dealing with, and you can talk through it. So we have grown leaps and bounds over the years, realizing it's out there. We've got to deal with it. We've got to help each other. We can all work through this together.
1: According to a 2020 survey conducted by AFBF, a strong majority of farmers and farm workers think financial issues, fear of losing a farm, and farmer business problems impact the mental health of farmers. Neighbors and friends may be experiencing mental health challenges and may not even realize it. Warning signs include a change in routines or social activities, decline in the care of domestic animals, increase in illness or other chronic conditions, increase in farm accidents, the decline of appearance on the farmstead, and decrease interest in activities or events. I'm Lori Boyer. For more ag mental health information, log on to agriculture.com.
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6: Breaking news at Town Hall. I'm Bob Agnew in Washington. During comments on day two of his visit to Beijing, President Trump said the peoples of the U.S. and China have always shared a mutual admiration and respect.
7: From the beginning, our citizens have shared a deep sense of mutual respect. Founding Father Benjamin Franklin published the sayings of Confucius in his colonial newspaper, and today sculpture recognizing that ancient Chinese sage is carved into the face of the United States Supreme Court very proudly.
6: Ken Lorman reports the China trip is drawing attention not just for the diplomacy of it, but also for who was allowed to make the journey.
8: Secretary of State Marco Rubio is joining President Trump in Beijing despite past Chinese sanctions barring his entry over human rights criticisms. China's temporarily lifted the ban for this visit. Meanwhile, a viral photo of Rubio aboard Air Force One in a Venezuela Nike outfit, seen as a nod to pressure on leader Nicolas Maduro, sparked online buzz, highlighting the broader geopolitical messaging behind the trip.
6: That is Ken Lorman reporting. Officials say Rubio's presence on the trip reflects a wider U.S. strategy to challenge China across multiple fronts. On Wall Street, things are booming. The Dow is up by 373 points. The Nasdaq up 242. Retail sales slowed in April due in part to high gas prices. Here's Bernie Bennett.
9: Shoppers tempered their spending in April as higher gas prices fueled by the Iran war meant less money left over for some non-essentials like clothing and furniture. But they're still buying thanks to more generous tax refunds. Retail sales rose 0.5% in April, a slowdown from the revised growth of 1.6% in March, according to the Commerce Department data released Thursday. March marked the largest one-month increase in retail spending in more than 3 years, largely because gas prices spiked higher rapidly. Bernie Bennett in Washington.
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6: Good news for the only American cruise ship passenger who tested positive for hantavirus.
12: A doctor on the ship who helped care for passengers with hantavirus has left a medical isolation unit. The oncologist, Dr. Stephen Kornfeld from Oregon, was traveling on the cruise ship at the center of a hantavirus outbreak and has been cleared to leave a special biocontainment unit in Nebraska. Dr. Kornfeld was the only American placed in isolation after he helped care for fellow passengers who became sick on board. He was among more than 120 passengers and crew evacuated from the ship and flown to different countries to enter quarantine. I'm Karen Shamas.
6: The Russia-Ukraine ceasefire didn't last long. A massive Russian drone and missile attack on Ukraine has demolished an apartment block in Kiev, killing four and wounding 33 people. Ukraine's president says Russia launched more than 1,500 drones. Breaking news and analysis at townhall.com.
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5: 12:05 is our time. 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News Director Mark Anthony will be along with us momentarily. I'm joined right now by meteorologist Paul Tremblay from the Weatherology Weather Center as we get the latest in terms of our weather for the hours and days ahead. And, Paul, I know it's gotten a little bit overcast here, and I'm not sure if that's necessarily dirt that's being swirled up because of the high winds, or maybe we indeed have some rain on the way. Looks like the radar picture might be indicating some showers. Could some of that be moving through our area as we get deeper into the afternoon?
20: Yeah, we've been seeing a line of some thunderstorms just south of Morris and then down through Madison area. It's moving kind of an east-northeasterly direction and may start to build a little bit more north end of that line too. So that could be something we see here in the Alexandria area, maybe as we head towards 1:30, 2 o'clock. And then as we head further through the afternoon, a few more scattered showers and storms possible yet. And then once we get to the evening, the chances move off to our east. But it looks like with cloud cover, still some partial sun, upper 70s. South wind still definitely blowing some of the dust around, 20 to 35, pretty consistently, up our 40 at times with those gusts. Tonight, a few storms off to the east early then, low at about 50, winds out of the southwest 10 to 20. Sunny on Friday with a high of 80 with west winds 15 to 25 tomorrow, 49 Friday night. A quiet start to the weekend, partly sunny, 72 Saturday, northwest winds 10 to 15, 43 Saturday night, some increasing clouds, and then more likelihood for showers, some storms on Sunday, high of 70, east wind staying breezy. Showers and storms Sunday night, low at 50, still seeing some showers. Monday and Tuesday as we see those temps falling off, still around 70 on Monday, and then 60 with some showers Tuesday. Rain chances diminishing Wednesday with the high temperatures about 64. I'm meteorologist Paul Trombley.
0: Paul, I know that we love to be outdoors and enjoy nice weather once we get to this time of the year, but I would guess we are so in need of precipitation. Whenever we can get some showers and even a thunder shower or two, that would be a beneficial thing.
20: Yeah, definitely would be. And you know, a little bit of that today, but I think the bigger chance for some more widespread soaking type rains would be at Sunday, Monday, and the Tuesday time frame.
0: Okay, we'll look forward to that. Paul, have a great afternoon. As always, we appreciate the weatherology update.
20: You bet. Thanks, you too.
0: Yeah, thank you. Meteorologist Paul Trombley joining us from the Weatherology Weather Center. Presently in the Alexandria Lakes area, our relative humidity is just 24%. South wind at 30, gusting to 47 miles an hour. The barometric pressure is at 29.74 inches. Rain is off to the west of the Alexandria Lakes area. Right now, a mixture of clouds and sun and that wind, and the temp is 74. 12:08 is our time during the KXRA Noon News Hour. News Director Mark Anthony will be along with us next.
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23: Coming up in this newscast, a University of Minnesota Moore student has reportedly drowned in an incident in Crow Wing County. And a red flag warning is in effect for the area today, and then a fire weather watch for tomorrow across central and west central Minnesota. And the season is over for the Minnesota Wild as they blew a 3-0 lead and lost in overtime 4-3 last night to the Colorado Avalanche. We'll have more on those stories, but first, officials say a student who drowned in Crow Wing County this week was a student at the University of Minnesota Morris. They have identified the victim as 19-year-old Cameron Walker. That incident reportedly took place on Little Emily Lake in Crow Wing County. First responders received a call that a paddle boat, which he was on, capsized on the lake. Walker told dispatchers that he and two women were in the water before the call unexpectedly disconnected. The two adult women survived the incident. They are also reportedly students at the University of Minnesota Morris. And a fire has reportedly destroyed a residential trailer and an attached log cabin in Otter Tail County. That incident took place yesterday afternoon along Curve Road in rural Wadena. The trailer and attached log structure are a total loss. An additional wood building was also damaged in that place. The cause of the fire is still under investigation. And critical fire weather conditions will be with us today and tomorrow. Southerly winds will gust to near 45 miles per hour at times. Relative humidity will fall today between 25-30%. A red flag warning will be in effect from 10 a.m. today through 9 p.m. this evening. Coming up tomorrow, a fire weather watch will be in effect from tomorrow morning through tomorrow evening. This will impact all of central, west central Minnesota. Any fires that develop will spread rapidly. Officials remind you outdoor burning is not recommended. And Governor Tim Walz and Minnesota legislative leaders say they've reached a bipartisan budget agreement after weeks of negotiations at the state capitol. MNN's Tasha Radel has more.
1: The deal includes funding aimed at supporting Hennepin healthcare and hospitals statewide, along with a bonding bill, property tax relief, and lower vehicle tab fees. Walz says the agreement keeps the state budget balanced while focusing spending on core priorities. Republican House Speaker Lisa Daymuth says the package also contains new anti-fraud measures. More details are expected to be released today at the Capitol. Tasha Radel, MNN.
23: All right, thanks, Tasha. And Minnesota is one step closer to allowing more Minnesotans access to fresh eggs. The Senate voted 65-0 to allow retailers to donate eggs that are past their quality assurance date, but still safe to eat to Minnesota food shelves. Republican State Senator Tori Westrum of Alexandria says,
2: we need to let these eggs that are still good for weeks and sometimes months after their best sell-by date go to good use, to the food shelves that they could be donated to help benefit people that are hungry.
23: By the way, that bill will now head to the Minnesota House. And Douglas County Auditor Treasurer Vicki Doling wants to remind property owners that first half real estate taxes are due on or before tomorrow. For customer convenience, Douglas County has several ways to accept property tax payments in person at the County Auditor Treasurer Office, located on the lower level of the Douglas County Administration Building at 821 Cedar Street in Alexandria. There is a Dropbox located there as well, or you can pay online by going to the website DouglasCountyMN.gov. To avoid a late penalty, tax payments must be received or postmarked on or before May 15th. And it's Hot Dogs for Heroes coming up tomorrow. That event will take place from 11 a.m. to 1 p.m. at Kurtfeld Park in Alexandria for a community event honoring our local heroes. Recognition of Police Officer Memorial Day. 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You can check out more details on the event by going to their Facebook page. And St. Mary's Justice, Peace, and Integrity of Creation Committee invites everyone to a free screening of the documentary Plastic People this evening, 6:30 p.m. in the Great Hall. Erica Johnson says plastic is everywhere.
3: It's incredible, and it's everywhere. It's in breast milk, it's in babies, it's in your brain, it's in your whole body. They found it basically in every human being.
23: Now, St. Mary's Communications Coordinator Joe Kirkowski adds,
4: when you start looking at all the microplastics that are out there, you're like, oh my goodness, how in the world are we functioning?
23: Now, organizers say this is an award-winning feature documentary that investigates our addiction to plastics and the growing threat of microplastics to human health. Coffee and cookies will be served this evening. There is no charge to attend. And the city of Fergus Falls is excited to announce a homecoming party honoring Chris Tongset following his success as a top five contestant in season 24 of American Idol. Celebration will take place this Saturday. Mary Dolan, who is on the committee organizing all the fun, she says,
24: just in case you haven't heard, we have a big deal going on Saturday, and we're going to have a parade that starts at 2 o'clock in the afternoon, and we're going to have a concert from Chris. And there's even a local band that will be playing behind him.
23: By the way, due to the anticipated large crowd, parking on the concert grounds will be limited. Additional information and all the fun will be found on the Fergus Falls website and also on their Facebook page.
0: And we do appreciate the local and regional news update, and that should be exciting on Saturday for Chris Tungseth to be back in his home area. Thanks so much, Mark Anthony, for the regional and local news update. Of course, the wild season, unfortunately, did not get extended into the weekend here as Colorado came back and prevailed in overtime last night 4-3. The Avalanche win that second round Stanley Cup playoff series 4-1. Prep sports discussion is straight ahead at 12:16 on KXRA. The Alexandria Cardinal Sports Report is brought to you in part by these boosters of our Cardinal sports coverage.
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0: Win number 20 turned out to be in the cards for the Alexandria boys tennis team. In Wednesday's quarterfinal round of the Section 8AA boys tennis team tournament, Alexandria defeated the St. Cloud Crush at home 4-3. The Cardinals' Nathan Cook and Cedric Satterholm were winners in singles play, while Alexandria also scored two doubles points, with Bennett Teaser and Scott Rubas winning at first doubles, and the tandem of Logan Holtz and PJ Vanderheiden winning at second doubles. The Cardinals will face the Becker Bulldogs tomorrow in Sauk Rapids in the Section 8AA semifinal round. St. Michael Albertville and Sartell were also quarterfinal winners in Section 8AA boys team tennis on Wednesday. The championship match in the Section 8AA boys tennis team tournament will be played during the late afternoon Friday at the Sartell High School tennis court. 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
0: Our time now during the KXRA Noon News Hour is 1221. Dave McClurg with a couple of notes on our community calendar. Of course, you can go to our website, voiceofalexandria.com, and check out additional community calendar information items. Congregate dining is not taking place today at the Alexandria Senior Center because of the setup for the big garage sale event, which is coming up tomorrow and Saturday. Hours for the garage sale tomorrow at Encore Center for Vibrant Aging, formerly the Alexandria Senior Center, 7 a.m. to 4 p.m., and then the garage sale continues on Saturday from 8 a.m. to 1 p.m. This is at Encore Center for Vibrant Aging, formerly the Alexandria Senior Center, 414 Hawthorne Street, Alexandria. The annual spring rummage sale, lunch and bake sale at First Lutheran Church in Sauk Center is ongoing through Saturday. The hours are today until 7, tomorrow from 8 a.m. to 7 p.m., and then Saturday morning between 8 and noon. Lunch is being served today until 1 o'clock, and then tomorrow from 11 a.m. to 1 p.m. Baked items are also available to purchase. The church is located at 304 Elm Street South, Sauk Center. Also, an open skating opportunity will be taking place this weekend at the Prime West Health Runestone Community Center. The hours for open skate Saturday are from 9 a.m. to 4 p.m. It's $3 per skater. You can bring your own skates along or stop by Cowing Robards on Broadway Street in downtown Alexandria to rent your skates before heading out to the Prime West Health RCC. Again, more community calendar information online when you visit our website, voiceofalexandria.com. We will review the obituary announcements, and we'll do that in approximately 60 seconds.
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0: The Noon News Hour on KXRA now continues with funeral service and memorial service announcements. Lauren Burdorf, or age 81 of Villard, passed away on Sunday, May 10th. The funeral for Lauren Burdorf of Villard will be tomorrow morning at 11 o'clock at St. John's Lutheran Church in Villard, with visitation at the church 1 hour prior to tomorrow morning service. The Hoplin Hitchcock Funeral Home in Glenwood has been entrusted with the arrangements for Lauren Burdorf, age 81, of Villard. John Kahn, age 87, of Alexandria, died Wednesday, May 6th. The funeral for John Kahn of Alexandria will be tomorrow morning at 11 o'clock at St. John Nepomuk Church in Lowry. Visitation for John Kahn is today at the Anderson Funeral Home in Alexandria between 5 and 7:30. Visitation will then resume 1 hour prior to the 11 o'clock service tomorrow morning at St. John Nepomuk Church in Lowry. The Anderson Funeral Home in Alexandria has been entrusted with the arrangements for John Kahn, age 87, of Alexandria. Elaine V. Wilson, age 94, of Parker's Prairie, died Saturday, May 9th. The funeral for Elaine Wilson of Parker's Prairie will be tomorrow morning at 11 o'clock at Emmanuel Lutheran Church in Parker's Prairie. Visitation for Elaine Wilson will be today from 5 to 7 p.m. at the Lynn Family Funeral Home in Parker's Prairie, with visitation continuing 1 hour prior to the 11 o'clock service tomorrow morning at Emmanuel Lutheran Church in Parker's Prairie. The Lynn Family Funeral and Cremation Services has been entrusted with the arrangements for Elaine V. Wilson, age 94, of Parker's Prairie. Lori Anderson, age 67, of Barrett, passed away in February. A memorial service for Lori Anderson of Barrett will be Saturday morning at 11 o'clock at Lincoln Lutheran Church in rural Barrett, with visitation at the church starting 90 minutes before the service at 9:30 Saturday morning. The Erickson Smith Funeral Home of Elbow Lake has been entrusted with the arrangements for Lori Anderson, age 67, of Barrett. George Wida Sr., age 78, of Urbank, passed away on Monday, May 11th. A massive Christian burial for George Wida Sr. of Urbank will be at 11 o'clock Saturday morning at Sacred Heart Catholic Church in Urbank, with full military honors accorded by the Minnesota Honor Guard and the Inspiration Peak American Legion Post No. 527. Visitation for George Wida Sr. will be from 1 to 5 tomorrow afternoon, beginning with a prayer service at 1, followed by the Rosary, all at Sacred Heart Parish Hall in Urbank. Visitation will then resume Saturday morning, 1 hour prior to the 11 o'clock Mass of Christian Burial at the church. The Lynn Family Funeral and Cremation Services has been entrusted with the arrangements for George Wida Sr., age 78, of Urbank. Full obituary information online at voiceofalexandria.com. Here's a weatherology update.
5: This is Weatherology. I'm meteorologist Jennifer Wojcicki with your Alexandria Lakes area forecast. We'll see a few scattered showers and thunderstorms at times here this afternoon. Partial sunshine develops high in the upper 70s. Tonight, a slight chance for showers here early on, decreasing clouds, although near 50. Friday, we'll see sunshine, breezy, high of 80 degrees. Saturday, mostly sunny, high of 72. Sunday, chance for showers and storms, a high around 70. For KXRA, I'm meteorologist Jennifer Wojcicki.
0: And right now we do have a sustained wind out of the south at 30 miles an hour, and our temperature is presently 74. The Linder

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9: 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I'm Linda Brecke. Good afternoon, Corey.
10: Linda, good afternoon.
9: Well, a nice day, a little windy again, though, I understand.
10: Yeah, as long as you don't take the winds into account. Okay. It's actually a very nice day out there. We'll look for highs generally in the 70s today, and maybe a couple of showers or thunderstorms later on this afternoon across especially the southern part of the state. But if it's measurable at all, it's going to be maybe a couple hundredths of an inch at very most. And new drought monitor came out this morning. We are seeing that abnormally dry category starting to stretch a little bit more into south central Minnesota from the southwestern corner.
9: Does look like a better chance of rain, though, later in the weekend.
10: Yeah, it's kind of looking like Sunday night and into Monday are going to be our best chances that we've seen in quite a while for maybe some significant rainfall.
9: And the trade lower today on corn, soybeans, and wheat, with soybeans especially the trade anticipating we'd hear more about ag trade with China during the president's visit in China. So far, not the details they're looking for. We'll hear more about that on our program. The House passed E15 nationwide year-round legislation. Now it moves on to the Senate. We'll talk about that as well. Back with markets in a moment.
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9: July corn now at 466 and a half. That's down 14 and a quarter. December at 490 and a quarter, down 12 and three quarters. Soybean futures July 1186 and three quarters, down 42 and a quarter. August down 39. November 1178, down 29 and three quarters. July soybean meal 3380, down 770. July soybean oil 7334, down 98. Chicago wheat July 656 and three quarters, down 18 and three quarters. July oats down 5 and a quarter. Minneapolis

0: Topless wheat, July 7.01 1/4, down 18.50. September also down 19. Live cattle, June 253.15, up 35. August 247.37, up 90. October up 92. Feeder cattle, August 360.125, up 32. June lean hogs, 99.55, down 132. July 104.77, down 110. October down 37.
1: Class 3 milk for May, 16.96, down 13. June 17.14, down 14. And July 17.71, down 6. The cash cheese trade barrels, we find at 157, down 3. Blocks, 157, down 7. ADM corn processing in Marshall, May 54 under July and June 52 under July. ADM soybean processing Mankato, May 25 under July, June 30 under July.
0: And CHS soybeans Fairmont, May 25 under July, June 45 under July with the beans. And Mankato soybean CHS, May 35 under July, June 45 under July. CHS Savage Corn, June 45 under, or rather May 45 under July, and June 40 under July. The Dow Industrial Average, higher, it's up. The Dow up 335. S&P 500 up 48. NASDAQ Composite up 152. U.S. Dollar Index up 0.337. More after this.
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0: Joining us, Brian Grady, Comstock Investment, Royal, Iowa. And Brian, why the lower look, the sharply lower look to beans, corn, and wheat also lower? Where's the pressure coming from?
4: Yeah, really, just across the grain and soy markets, just getting hammered today. And a lot of it stems from the meeting between President Trump and Xi Jinping in Beijing that happened overnight our time and during the daytime in Beijing time. But we didn't get any details. The markets like details. They like specifics. They like tonnages. They like agreement levels and those types of things. And not saying that that didn't happen at the meeting. We just haven't gotten any of those details. And once we saw that there was a lack of details, the selling started kicking in, and from there it's accelerated. Now, if you look back on what happened, you know, we've seen aggressive fund movement into the long side of the market ahead of the meeting. And so they had amassed a record long position, both in futures and futures and options combined, going into the meetings. And you don't get details coming out of the first day of it, and they start to liquidate, and the snowball effect kind of kicks in, and that's what we're seeing right now, just a very heavy day of selling, fund-led selling, as they get out of those record-long positions that they had held going into the meetings. Now, there's another day of meetings. We may still get some details. If we do get details, likely to come from the U.S. side instead of China. If you remember back to last October with the trade deal, the United States was very up forward with specific levels of soybean purchase agreements that China had made. China never did confirm those. And so I expect a very similar script to that if we do get any kind of detail. So that's something that we need to watch as we move forward here through the end of the week. If we don't get details, in all likelihood, we're going to see more liquidation pressure of long positions. If we do get some, we may see some buyers show up underneath the market. But this is all about money flow right now. Money flowed into the long side of markets going into the meeting and is now actively flowing out coming out of the first day of the meetings.
0: On livestock trade today, it's a higher look for cattle and feeder cattle, but lower for hogs. What's moving those markets?
4: So on the cattle side of things, we had higher cash trade this week. Earlier in the week, we had just big, huge divergence between last week's record cash trade and the futures, which traded lower. We bounced back in the futures, and we're trading to the upside. We gapped higher today, but now the buyer interest has faded just a little bit. We still have moderate to strong gains across live cattle and feeders. But we have backed off the highs. And so I think that we've transitioned to more of a fundamental focus there with the cash is going to be a record again this week when all said and done. And so that is the primary level of support for the futures today. On the hog side of things, we just had May hogs go off the board at noon. And that means that June is the lead month contract. Now, we are facing moderate to heavy pressure in those deferred contracts. They're backing off of yesterday's strong gain. So we will see. We still don't see the cash market. It's not doing anything. It's just chopping sideways. And as a result, the cash index continues to chop sideways as well. And that isn't encouraging sustained buyer interest by any means for the traders.
0: Brian Grady, Comstock Investment, Royal, Iowa. More in a moment.
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1: The hog slaughter projections for today, 484,000, compared to a week ago at 491,000 and a year ago, 479,553. Barrels and gilts, the national negotiated carcass, 5-day rolling average, 95.04, with the pork cutout plant report carcass, 96.80, up 77.
0: And the box beef cutout values today, choice 388, 67, down 1 cent. Select 389, 33, up 75 cents. Cattle trade out of Nebraska, 415. A few bids renewed in Nebraska and Iowa. Handful selling as high as 415 in those areas. Central Livestock, Zimbrota, finished beef steers. 247 to 259. Finished beef heifers also 247 to 259. Finished dairy cross steers and heifers 240 to 257. Finished dairy steers 230 to 251. Market cows mostly 130 to 159. And market bulls 193 to 230.
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0: Wingert Land Services will be auctioning approximately 160 acres of land located in Wilmot Township, Nobles County. This farm is located northwest of the city of Worthington and is being offered as one parcel. The auction will be held on Thursday, June 4th at 11 a.m. at the Chandler Community Center in Chandler. Must be registered to attend. 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It's time for the Minnesota Corn Growers Association update. Minnesota Corn Growers members and staff have been in Washington, D.C. this week urging Senate lawmakers to take action on increasing competition and transparency in the fertilizer industry. Minnesota Corn Growers Senior Public Policy Director Amanda Billick says that members and staff also attended a hearing on the issue.
8: The U.S. Senate Committee on Agriculture held a hearing to look at fertilizer challenges in particular, hearing from different perspectives. One of the witnesses that testified yesterday was the South Dakota Corn Growers President. And so he really provided a lot of that perspective from the corn grower perspective. And then there were also witnesses. There was a farmer from Kentucky Farm Bureau, kind of a fertilizer manufacturer that is working on building a nitrogen facility in Nebraska, the Fertilizer Institute, and then a witness from the Center for Free Markets, I believe, was the name of it. Really, the hearing kind of got into emphasizing what some of the challenges are that farmers are facing when it comes to fertilizer, and pieces that we have been working on as Minnesota Corn Growers Association, along with national corn growers and other corn states, has really been focused in the areas of trying to increase competition and transparency in the fertilizer market. And there has been some legislation that has been introduced, led by Senator Klobuchar with across the aisle with some of her colleagues, Senator Thune and Senator Marshall in particular.
0: So do you feel like this has momentum and that there could be some changes that would help farmers?
8: I do think that there has been some momentum. A lot of the changes that are being discussed, unfortunately, probably are more like longer term solutions. One of the pieces of legislation that we've been working on as well that would provide maybe at least some more immediate relief is removal of countervailing duties on phosphate fertilizer imports that have been in place for a number of years. And this was one of the areas that we emphasized. There were 9 states from across the Corn Belt that did participate in the hearing and in the fly-in. We had 14 meetings that occurred with various Senate offices over a course of a day and a half.
0: Amanda Billick, Minnesota Corn Growers, with the Minnesota Corn Growers Association update.
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1: It's time now for weather here on the Linder Farm Network, and for that, we're going to our ag weather specialist, Dan Lemke.
10: We are set up for a very warm and windy day today. We did have powerful winds from the northwest earlier this week. Today, we'll be dealing with strong southerly winds. We can expect sustained winds in the 20 to 25 mile per hour range with gusts nearing 40 miles per hour once again. With higher temperatures expected and low humidity again, there's an increased wildfire risk, especially across western Minnesota. Can also expect blowing dust again thanks to some dry topsoil and those very strong winds. There's a chance for some showers and thunderstorms later this afternoon and evening, which could help settle some of that dust. Will be windy again tomorrow, not quite to the level as what we'll see today. Highs today reach the upper 70s to lower 80s for most of Minnesota. By tomorrow, we're well into the 80s, maybe even some upper 80s in south central and southeast Minnesota. Winds will be strong from the west at 15 to 20 miles per hour with gusts up to 30. Along with the warmer temperatures, we are turning a bit more active with shower chances later today and tonight. Some scattered showers Friday, then a better look for some widespread showers and thunderstorms Sunday and Monday. The system looks like it will have the potential for some stronger storms and potentially some heavier rainfall totals. Could see a few showers and thunderstorms develop this afternoon and evening, although with the very dry air around, some of those showers may evaporate before any rain reaches the ground. Otherwise, we're going to be very windy and warm with highs in the upper 70s and lower 80s, winds from the south at 20 to 25, but gusts up to 40. That's leading to the elevated fire danger. Scattered showers and thunderstorms possible overnight tonight, lows generally in the lower 50s. Continued warm and breezy for Friday with highs in the low to mid 80s, winds from the west at 15 to 20, gusting to near 30. Warm Saturday with scattered rain showers, better chance for widespread rain, including a chance for strong storms comes our way for Sunday and Monday. Does look like we will be slightly cooler for midweek. With your Linder Farm Network weather, I'm Dan Lemke.
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1: Medelia farmer and former National Corn Growers Association President Harold Woolley has spent years advocating for year-round nationwide E15, and he was pleased to see the House pass the long-sought legislation.
11: It's been a long time coming, and it just makes so much sense to allow consumers the ability to purchase higher blends of ethanol year-round. You know, it's good for them. It's going to be lower priced. It's good for the environment. We have fewer greenhouse gas emissions with ethanol than with straight up gasoline. So, and it's good for the farm economy too. You know, that we need to build our domestic demand so we whittle that 2 billion bushel carryover away. So, and get our prices up to where we can hopefully be profitable again. So it's a win-win-win situation. So glad that we finally got through to enough legislators in the House that they passed it. So now it's on to the Senate, and there will undoubtedly be a few challenges there as well. But we're going to keep working at it, and hopefully we'll get her done.
0: And Renewable Fuels Association Senior Vice President of Government and Public Affairs, Troy Bradenkamp, says it's very gratifying to see the passage of E15 nationwide year-round in the House of Representatives. And now it's on to work on getting the legislation passed in the Senate.
12: Voters in town most of the week, we had probably over 70 corn growers and people from Renewable Fuels Association and Growth Energy all working together, covering up House offices right up until the vote to try and make sure that we had the votes to get it passed. And so it was very gratifying after all these years. We had always been a little hesitant to put the E15 issue on the House floor for a straight up standalone vote. But once that challenge was put before us, we took it on, and we succeeded. So it was a great team effort, great victory. We can't thank our Hill champions enough that led the effort from inside the walls of the House of Representatives, and now it's over to the Senate to try and get this thing over the finish line.
1: And with the year-round nationwide E15 legislation passing in the House yesterday, you know, it ended up being good news for corn farmers and ethanol producers. Former National Corn Growers Association President Tom Hagg of Eden Valley has been in Washington this week doing last-minute advocacy.
13: I was asked by NCGA to come back to work on the Hill with a lot of the other corn growers, and there was other states that sent out individuals to the Hill to work out in D.C., and yeah, we hit just about as many congressmen out there if even if they were for or against, to give them the spiel on E15, how important it was to get it through, that it can save the consumer money. It's better air quality. And lo and behold, I think it worked out right, Dan, because in the end, when they voted on it, E15 bill passed.
0: In Minnesota Corn Growers Association board member Richard Severson, farmer from Pope County, has been involved in ethanol issues, including getting E15 nationwide year-round, for several years.
14: Minnesota Corn, Minnesota Biofuels, along with our national partners, the NCGA, RFA, Growers ACE, were just put on the full court press out in Washington, trying to make sure that the votes were there to get this across the finish line. And I think we passed a good package. I think going over to the Senate, there's a great some reforms to the small refinery exemption program that makes sense. And I'm just delighted that we got it passed. One thing that I am particularly proud of here is that all eight of our Minnesota representatives voted for this bill. And I think it reflects the quality of the effort put forward by the Minnesota corn staff, the Minnesota biofuel staff, and all of our growers who contacted their representatives. I want to thank all of the growers who have really reached out and done a great job. And then I really want to call out Representative Fischbach and Finstead for their leadership on this issue, and for Emmer for his support in getting votes. Everybody played a part, and I'm just glad that Minnesota came together to support E15.
0: Richard Severson, Minnesota Corn Growers Association board member, farmer from Pope County. We'll be back with more farm news in a moment.
15: Hi, it's Andrew Hoiberg from Calcium Products. 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
0: Well, again, the soybean futures are lower. Looking at July now, down 37 and a quarter. November down 25. Corn and wheat also lower. Cole Weinkoff of EverAg says, if ag products have been put on the back burner of the trade talks between the U.S. and China, if that continues, we could see an increased sell-off in the markets.
17: Morning. President Trump is meeting with President Xi in China, and initial reports came out and said that China has met all of their expectations and requirements on buying soybeans, at least for this year. Now, we have been kind of trading that and knowing that for quite a while, but the market had been building up a little bit of the fact that maybe China will step in and continue to buy soybeans yet this year. And so we're seeing a little bit of a liquidation off of the fact that our soybean exports are probably nearing, the top end of their expected range. With us trading up over $12 as of the overnight, it's going to make it very, very difficult for this soybean market to grab buyers on the world market. And so I think the anticipation of the rest of these meetings here today, it sounds like Trump and Xi are headed into more talks here at 10:30 Central Time. And so if ag products continue to get left off of that discussion, which we kind of indicate that it could be because they are going to talk heavy, Iran, oil prices, the relationship between China and Taiwan.
0: Cole Weinkoff, EverAg. We'll wrap it up in 2 minutes.
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0: July corn down 13 and a quarter. July beans down 38. 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
21: Town Hall, I'm Bob Agnew in Washington. President Trump speaking on day two of his diplomatic visit to China says he looks forward to more discussions with the Chinese President Xi Jinping at tonight's state banquet.
22: We had extremely positive and productive conversations and meetings today with the Chinese delegation earlier. And this evening is another cherished opportunity to discuss among friends some of the things that we discussed today.
21: In China, Xi Jinping has warned President Trump the two countries could clash over the issue of Taiwan. The exchange at a highly anticipated summit in Beijing underscored just how far apart the two countries are on that thorny issue. Iran's economy is at a weak point following Operation Epic Fury. We get more details from Willie Nelson.
23: The Trump administration says its economic pressure campaign against Iran is continuing as the United States targets the regime's financial networks, oil revenue, and Chinese companies accused of helping Tehran evade sanctions. Treasury Secretary Scott Bessent says the U.S. will continue targeting anyone helping Iran move money and fund the Iranian regime. Willie Nelson, Washington.
21: The major index is thriving right now at this hour on Wall Street, and Cisco Systems is helping to lead the war away toward more record highs.
24: I'm Damian Troisi, and this is Markets in a Minute. Stocks are rising toward more records on Wall Street Thursday. The S&P 500 rose 0.4% after setting an all-time high the day before. The Nasdaq Composite rose 0.4% toward its own record. The Dow rose 274 points, or 0.6%. Encouraging financial updates from Cisco Systems and other companies helped drive the market's gains. Oil prices dipped, but they still remain above $100 per barrel. Rising oil prices have been pushing the price of gasoline higher, along with fueling inflation. Damian Troisi, New York.
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21: A NASA spacecraft in hot pursuit of a rare metal asteroid is about to get a gravity boost courtesy of the Red Planet.
3: The Psyche spacecraft will slingshot past Mars at more than 12,000 miles per hour Friday, passing within 2,800 miles. Then it's on to the asteroid belt between Mars and Jupiter that's home to its enticing target. All of the spacecraft's instruments will be on for the flyby, with cameras snapping thousands of pictures. The spacecraft should reach the metal-rich asteroid in 2029. Rich Thomason reporting.
21: Honda says it racked up a full-year loss for the first time ever, losing $2.7 billion in the last fiscal year. It was due to a costly electric vehicle strategy. The Japanese carmaker has abandoned many of its plans for EV models, including those in the works in a joint venture with Sony. You'll find breaking news and analysis at townhall.com. There's been another sentencing in the overdose death of actor Matthew Perry.
4: A licensed drug addiction counselor who delivered the ketamine that killed Friends star Matthew Perry has been sentenced to 2 years in prison. Eric Fleming had pleaded guilty to distribution of ketamine, resulting in death. Fleming connected Perry with a drug dealer known as the Ketamine Queen, Jasmine Sanga. She was previously sentenced to 15 years in prison. Fleming cooperated with authorities and gave up Sanga, leading to his lighter sentence. Fleming is the fourth person sentenced out of five people who have pleaded guilty in Perry's death. I'm Lisa Dwyer.
21: Retail sales rose 0.5% in April. It was a slowdown in the growth rate compared to the revised growth rate of 1.6% seen in March. The Commerce Department says March marked the largest one-month increase in retail spending in more than 3 years. You'll find more of these stories at townhall.com.
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0: Yeah, so the sun has left us. The clouds have moved in. Thunder, some rain. In fact, I got the text from Brandon that says it's pouring here. So, yeah, some heavy rain in the area. So be aware of that as you're out and about. And we have been hearing the thunder here downtown over in the last few minutes as well. Good afternoon, Jackson here. It is Swap Shop on the air at KXRA, and the phones are open. The number is 762-8167, 762-8167. Email address is thefolks@leighton.media. Leighton spelled L-E-I-G-H-T-O-N, thefolks@leighton.media. And her street address. You can dodge the raindrops that will be here, I assume, any second. 1312 Broadway, Alexandria. I have these things to mention right off the bat. The annual spring rummage sale and lunch and bake sale is being held at First Lutheran Church in Sauk Center as we speak. Till 7 today. 8 a.m. to 7 tomorrow, and also on Saturday from 8 a.m. to 12 noon. They are serving lunch also, 11 to 1, so not anymore today, but tomorrow still serving lunch. So you have the rummage, lunch, and bake sale going on. First Lutheran Church, 304 Elm Street South in Sauk Center. And we have the estate sale. Oops. Just dropped something. Hang on. I got it. All right. The estate sale. And that address is 2668 County Road 78 Southeast. The address is Osakitz. Might be a little nearer to Nelson. But yeah, it's all kinds of farm tools, equipment, antiques, vintage tractor and outdoor equipment, lumber and barn finds. You got yard stuff, bikes, outdoor decor, kitchen items, lots of stuff. And a couple of things they specifically mention: an old Murray pedal tractor, old milk cans or creamery cans, lots of tools and fishing stuff, and horse tack for pulling, too. Okay, that address again, 2668 County Road South 78, County Road 78 Southeast, Osakis. And or you can call if you have any questions, 766-0651. So that is today through Saturday, 8 to 5, all 3 days. Okay. That's what we've got for right now. Oh, here's one. Says large perennial divisions, bagged or potted. 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Limited number of potted peony divisions are available, both standard and fern leaf. So 8 to 5 tomorrow and Saturday. That is what we got for those garage or estate sales going on right now. And our phone is still open. The number is 762-8167. See what we picked up in the mail today. Says, I'm looking for two items. A small pull-behind camper for an SUV for a daughter and granddaughter. If it needs work, that's okay. And then also looking for a Simplicity Landlord for parts. So we're looking for a small pull-behind camper and a Simplicity landlord for parts, and the phone number is 766-4934. 766-4934. Another wanted item, looking to buy a 12-volt electric winch with the automatic load-holding brake feature. 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A 1990 8-horse Evinrude motor, like new, $450. 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And a 2010 Harley Heritage, $10,000 this week. Let's see. Oh, I think, okay, hold on. $10,000 this week, $5,000, half price. Okay, I'm going to do something like that. And the phone number there is 282-6097. The boat motor, the snowmobile, and the motorcycle. 282-6097. Hello, thank you for calling. 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
1: Well, hello. I hear got Thunder Boomers down here in Starbuck.
0: Yeah, we've got them up here, too.
1: All the Norwegians and the Swedes are running for cover down here. And I'm looking to sell, trade, whatever. I got an 96 Honda Goldwing. The last one you had on there was a little expensive for me. But this one here has got excellent mechanical shape condition. And it's not $10,000. It's not $5,000. It's $1,500. And it's a nice thing, yeah.
0: Okay.
1: And I would even consider trading it for a good 5.4 liter 3-valve Ford engine to fit my 2008 Ford.
0: Okay.
1: The bike is ready to ride, ready to go. And I got rid of a John Deere mower the other day, thank you.
0: Yeah, good deal.
1: And he even took the snowblower with. He heard there's a big storm coming.
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1: Yeah, it was nice to have a young guy that wants to play this stuff. The motorcycle and the Ford engine deal, I would like to get taken care of ASAP. I'll be sociable on the price.
0: Okay.
1: 320-815-5070.
0: All right. Thank you. Have a good afternoon.
1: Thank you.
0: So I've got that Goldwing for sale or trade. 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I've got for sale a new roll of 12x14 gray carpet. $500. 12x14 gray carpet. It's new. And here's the number, 808-4272. 808-4272. And if you've got something for Swap Shop, I'm ready for you. 762-8167. Says, for the lady, I'm looking for kittens. And you can call this number, 491-2559. Looking for kittens, 491-2559. Hello, thanks for calling. 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
0: All right, got it. 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
0: Mm-hmm. 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
6: 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As part of Mark Anthony's daily newscast, I report the results of the Douglas County Board of Commissioner meetings, beginning at 9 a.m. the first and third Tuesdays of each month, and the Alexandria City Council meetings, underway at 7 p.m. the second and fourth Mondays of each month. 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
0: 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Good afternoon. It's Swap Shop on the air, as it is every Monday through Saturday during the 1 o'clock hour. If you've got something you want to buy or sell or give away or something you'll use in a trade, we've already heard some of that today. 762-8167 is the phone number. 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Thanks for calling today. 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
1: Yes, I have a couple of the old metal office chairs. They got rollers on them. They'd be great for out in the garage or deer stand or probably in a fish house. I'd like $10 a piece for them.
0: Okay.
1: And then I've got a Ruger Charger, 22 automatic, and they can call for more information on that.
8: And then I've also, I'm looking for some used guns, shotguns and rifles, and possibly some handguns. And my number is 491-2605.
0: All right. I got it. And thanks for the call today.
8: You bet.
0: Have a good one. Bye. Okay. Phone number is 491-2605. 491-2605. Good afternoon. You are on Swap Shop.
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0: All right. 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Thank you.
9: Thank you.
0: Yeah, have a good day. 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I have for sale two faux leather ottomans, 20 inches square about and 16 inches high, on casters, a nice brown weave pattern. And two for $20. I'm assuming there are two of them. It says two for $20. So two faux leather ottomans for sale. The phone number is area code 218-770-0671. 218-770-0671. We've got this for sale. It's a Magic Chef compact refrigerator, 4.4 cubic feet, 19.1 inches wide, 32, almost 33 inches high, 22.7 inches deep, black, very clean. Pictures are available. It's a Magic Chef compact refrigerator, freezer, $50. And here's the phone number, area code 612-804-9879. 612-804-9879. If you've got something for Swap Shop, no lines at the moment, 762-8167. I mean, there's nobody in line at the moment. So you can get on right away here. Just call right away, 762-8167. Okay, for sale. I have some 8-foot light fixtures with 4-foot lamps, $20 a piece. And then it says 2x4, 4-lamp fixtures. So these would be 4-foot fixtures too, $20 a piece. Okay, 8-foot and 4-foot fixtures. Propane construction heater for sale, $20. And then 1979 24-foot Kennedy pontoon with trailer. Newer deck on the pontoon. 65-horse Mercury outboard motor with rebuilt carbs and lots of other updates on the pontoon as well. $3,000 for the rig there. And here is the phone number. After 3 o'clock, 304-0925. 304-0925. Just like that. Let's see, I've got a boat cushion for sale. I have four size large life vests for sale, $5 a piece. And the phone number is 763-3982 for the life vests and that boat cushion, 763-3982. If you want to send an email to Swap Shop, that's available. The address is thefolks@layton.media. Street address is 1312 Broadway, Alexandria. And always the phone number, 762-8167. Hi, thanks for calling. You're on Swap Shop.
10: Yes, the life jackets are gone.
0: Oh, okay. The boat Thank cushion, you. Is that left, or is all of that gone?
10: Everything is gone.
0: Well, good deal.
10: Yep.
0: Thanks for letting me know. Appreciate it.
10: Thank you.
0: Mm-hmm. Just like that. That's how it works. 762-8167. Swap Shop on KXRA. 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Let's see. I have two 25-gallon spray tanks with two hand spray guns. It says one is for Roundup, the other is for 2,4-D. On a two-wheel trailer. So two spray tanks with the two spray guns on a two-wheel trailer. Those are for sale. Also have a 100-gallon rectangular gas or diesel tank with a 12-volt pump in a two-wheel trailer. 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
13: Radio. This is Weatherology. I'm meteorologist Jennifer Wojcicki with your Alexandria Lakes area forecast. We'll see a few scattered showers and thunderstorms at times here this afternoon. Partial sunshine develops high in the upper 70s. Tonight, a slight chance for showers here early on, decreasing clouds, a low near 50. Friday, we'll see sunshine, breezy, high of 80 degrees. Saturday, mostly sunny, high of 72. Sunday, chance for showers and storms, a high around 70. For KXRA, I'm meteorologist Jennifer Wojcicki.
0: Thanks, Jennifer. 72, so we've dropped back a few degrees, mostly cloudy. We've had some light rain, not really much where you can see it on the ground or puddling, but I've seen it on a window and a couple of cars. But still cloudy and windy. South winds are running 28 miles an hour with our 72 degrees. 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
14: You smell that? Spring. Hibernation's over. It's time to run it. 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
0: 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All right. 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The phone's open. The number is 762-8167. Email address, thefolks@layton.media. And our street address, 1312 Broadway, Alexandria. 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Says here, I have for sale a Teeter inversion table for $100. Teeter as in teeter-totter. 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

0: code 307-250-4410. 307-250-4410. Very good. And we have solid oak rocking chair for sale, newly reupholstered. Looking at $75 there. And here is the phone number. It's area code 218-770-0671. 218-770-0671. 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Good condition. I can send pictures if you want. And here is that phone number, area code 612-804-9879. 612-804-9879. Good afternoon. It's Swap Shop. You're on the air.
1: Yes, good afternoon. I still have a Sylvan boat for sale. It's an older one, but it's in very good shape. It's got a 35 horsepower Johnson Seahorse motor on it and a trolling motor, and it's got electric anchor on it, and it's got the side steering, and it's got the fish finder and depth finder, and I'd like to get $2,700 for that or a reasonable offer. And I also have an electric bike, and it's got the big balloon tires on it, and I paid over $1,200 for it, and it's brand new in the box, and I'd like a reasonable offer for that. And my number is 241-6453.
0: All right. Thank you very much. 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
1: Yes, and you too. Thank
0: okay.
1: you.
0: All right. The phone number is 241-6453. 241-6453. The boat, the motor, all the accessories there, and that electric bike. 241-6453. Hello, thanks for calling. 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
0: All right. 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
0: 218 is the area code, and then it's 639-0149. 218-639-0149. 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
3: Hello.
0: Hi.
3: Yeah, I've got a brand new tire on a rim for sale. It's a P265-7017. And then I have a Weber grill. And the number is 391-1395.
0: All right. We got it. Thank you.
3: Thank you. Bye-bye. Mm-hmm.
0: Bye. So that tire, I'll give you the size again. It's P265-70-17. New, it's on the rim too, 265-70-17, and then the Weber grill, and the number is 391-1395. 391-1395. Hello, thank you for calling. You're on Swap Shop.
1: Yeah, I'm back again. That bike I have is a brand new one. It's just still in the box.
0: Very good.
1: It's brand new and it's still in the box. It's just according to, on the kind of health reasons, we can't use them. So it's brand new in the box.
0: Okay. Sounds good.
1: All right.
0: Yeah. Thank you.
1: Thank you.
0: Mm-hmm.
1: Bye.
0: Bye. And that phone number again is 241-6453. That electric bike, brand new in the box, 241-6453. Where am I at? Well, I've got to take this break. I will be back. We'll have more phone calls after.
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0: Hey, it's Jackson here, and it's Swap Shop on the air at KXRA. And the phone number is 762-8167. Thank you for calling. You're on Swap Shop.
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0: 219-1639. 219-1639. 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
0: All right, sounds good. 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
0: Mm-hmm. 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It's a 1999 Crestliner 1850 Sportfish. 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Asking $12,000 for that rig, and the phone number is 763-6006. Again, that's a 1999 Crestliner boat, and then all that other stuff, 763-6006. I've also, this person has a 14-foot Lund fishing boat, trailer as well, and a 4-horse Chrysler motor that needs some carburetor work. All of it for $475, and we also have a brand-new queen-size mattress from Ron's Warehouse. Was about $700. So, the can call or text, says here, I'll sell that brand-new mattress for $550. Call or text 262-6800. 262-6800. By the way, that boat is also outside on the corner of Rosewood and Nissen if you want to look at it. Okay. Thank you for calling today. You're on Swap Shop.
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17: 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And that's open for offers at 876-2181.
0: All right. Sounds good. Thank you. Have a good afternoon.
17: You too now.
0: All right. 876-2181. 876-2181. And if you've got something for Swap Shop, this is the place, 762-8167. Back after this.
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0: All right, what do we have? 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
24: Hey there. It's the last call, lady.
0: Yeah.
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0: Yeah,
24: we
0: are.
24: Have a good day, and my number is 224-0356. Thank you.
0: Very Tech good.
24: Preferred.
0: No, see ya.
24: Bye.
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3: Good afternoon. It's time for the market update on this Thursday on the Linder Farm Network. I'm Linda Brecky, and today it was a lower day for corn, soybeans, and for wheat. July corn at 467 and a half, down 13 and a quarter. December 491 and a quarter, down 11 and three quarters. And July soybeans at 1192 and a half, down 36 and a half at the close. November 1183 and a half and down 24 and a quarter. Livestock trade cattle futures finished lower, with June down 72. August feeder cattle down 292. June lean hogs down 135. The Dow Industrial Average has been higher, well over 300 points, up 347 during the 1 o'clock hour. And to talk about today's markets and the lower look, first to the corn and the soybean markets, we have Rhett Montgomery, DTN lead market analyst. Joining us, DTN lead market analyst, Rhett Montgomery. Rhett, today, lower the corn, the soybeans, soybeans lower, and wheat also on the lower side. Why the pressure today?
5: Yes, good afternoon, Linda. Yes, as you said, Thursday thus far has been a very ugly session across row crop futures. Just really no other way to put it, with soybeans currently down over 40 cents, and that is leading other markets lower as well, as we see traders rush in to book profits on the lack of mention of a concrete trade deal thus far for President Trump's visit to China. Although I should say I wouldn't necessarily classify that event as bearish. In my mind, what we could be seeing is simply a textbook example of buying the rumor and selling the fact. Traders were willing up to this point to hold their bullish price bets ahead of this meeting, likely just in case there was a bullish surprise out of this meeting. And now that is, of course, there is still some meetings to go, but now that we are to this event, we may see traders opt to liquidate record level long positions, which would also fit into the typical seasonal tendency of prices as well. From here, traders will likely shift their focus to late planting and early growing season weather across the U.S. Meanwhile, corn futures down sharply as well, mainly on spillover weakness from soybeans. And that comes despite China not being a significant customer for U.S. corn exports. Lastly, wheat futures have also given back roughly half of the gains from Tuesday's run to higher session. USDA in Tuesday's WASDE estimated the lowest U.S. wheat crop in 54 years. And
3: that's Rhett Montgomery, DTN lead market analyst. Now a closer look at today's closing prices. July corn 467 and a half, down 13 and a quarter. September 474 and a quarter, down 13. And December 491 and a quarter, down 11 and three quarters. Soybeans July 1192 and a half, down 36 and a half. August 1189 and three quarters, down 33 and three quarters. And November 1183 and a half and down 24 and a quarter. Down day for corn, down day for soybean. Soybean meal July down $6. July soybean oil down 66. July Chicago wheat 658 down 17.5. July oats down 5.5. July Minneapolis wheat 705 down 14.75. September 730 down 10.75. Live cattle today, June 252.07 at the close, lower down 72. August 246. 15 down 32, October 238.07 down 52, and feeder cattle May up 25, August 358 down 292, and June lean hogs 99.52 down 135, July 104.55 down 132. The Dow is up over 300 points, and that's an update on the Linder Farm Network.
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7: Breaking news at Town Hall. I'm Bob Agnew in Washington. Speaking today in Beijing, President Trump said China is one of America's oldest allies.
8: The relationship between the American and Chinese people goes all the way back to America's founding. The first American consul to China, Samuel Shaw, arrived on the first American trading ship to reach these shores in 1784. The Chinese merchants had a name for the Americans. They called their visions the New People.
7: Meanwhile, President Trump's trip to China has yielded positive results, as Donna Warner reports.
23: At a banquet later in the day Thursday, President Xi said he and Trump had in-depth communication and said we both believe that the China-U.S. relationship is the most important bilateral relationship in the world. We must make it work and never mess it up. President Trump extended an invitation to Xi.
8: It is my honor to extend an invitation to you and Madam Peng to visit us at the White House this September 24th. And we look forward to it.
23: Trump is hoping China will buy more U.S. agricultural products and passenger planes.
7: And that is Donna Warder reporting on Wall Street. The Dow is up 384 points. Several U.S. cities, especially in Texas, saw the fastest growth last year.
25: Data released by the U.S. Census Bureau shows small cities in big Texas metro areas were the fastest growing in the U.S. last year. Salina, Princeton, Melissa, and Anna were ranked 1, 3, 4, and 5. All are in the Dallas-Fort Worth area. Fulshear near Houston ranked second. These cities saw growth rates from nearly 15 to 25%. Texas cities like Fort Worth and Austin also saw significant population gains. Meanwhile, 29 Palms, California, and Key West, Florida experienced the highest rates of population losses. I'm Marcela Sanchez.
7: And more at townhall.com.
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7: During what was supposed to have been a ceasefire, more Russian strikes on Ukraine.
27: The massive Russian drone and missile attack on Ukraine has demolished an apartment block in Kyiv, killing 7 and wounding dozens. In Kyiv, emergency servicemen worked on clearing the debris of the destroyed building. The attack, in which Kyiv was the primary target, came hours after a rare daytime mass drone barrage on Wednesday. It was the third straight day that Moscow unleashed such a large-scale barrage. The bombardment has affected multiple cities and has strained Ukraine's air defenses. Damage to energy infrastructure has left many without power. I'm Karen Chemas.
7: The British military says a ship that was anchored off the east coast of the United Arab Emirates was seized and is now making its way toward Iranian waters. The ship had been anchored northeast of the UAE port of Fujairah. That's near the Strait of Hormuz. Breaking news at townhall.com. Local leaders in one Texas community have made it very clear how they feel about having a computer data center in their neighborhood.
9: The Hill County Commission cited public safety and health concerns. The 3-2 vote on Tuesday appears to be the first by a Texas county to issue a moratorium on the rapidly expanding industry. Residents and local officials had aired concerns about how a proposed 300-acre development in North Hillsboro might impact the quality of life in the rural county through noise pollution and consuming large amounts of water and electricity. Developers argue they bring money for schools and roads. The decision comes amid a nationwide debate over data center growth. Keith Peters reporting.
7: A first-of-its-kind loss for Honda because of its commitment to electric vehicles, which simply did not pan out. The Japanese car maker says it racked up a full-year loss for the first time ever, $2.7 billion in the last fiscal year.
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16: This is Weatherology. I'm meteorologist Ray Miller with your Alexandria Lakes area forecast. Continuing chance of scattered showers and storms this afternoon, along with areas of blowing dust. High of 78 degrees with south winds at up to 40 miles an hour. Tonight, we'll see those showers and thundershowers ending with partly cloudy skies and a low of 50 with southwest winds at up to 40 miles an hour. Friday, sunshine with high temperature around 80 degrees. For KXRA, I'm meteorologist Ray Miller. Right now, it's 66.
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30: Yep.
29: How many times are we going to hear high-stakes meeting with Jada?
30: Oh, a lot. Yeah.
29: Yeah.
31: Well, how about all the pomp and circumstance last night, though, when he showed up? Holy cow.
29: What, with all the kids out there dancing?
31: Cheering and dancing and the band. And
29: Mao overlooking the whole thing? Holy crap!
31: I know. I swear I saw him wink.
29: Whoa, boy.
31: Yeah. No, it was weird, man. I didn't expect that. Red carpet was rolled out. It was
30: something. Well, they know their audience. And they know Trump likes that kind of stuff.
31: No, he does. No question about that. Holy cow.
29: Yes.
31: I was very surprised at that, though.
29: But like the big mural of Mao?
31: Yeah.
29: I mean, that guy was responsible for a whole lot of death, you know?
30: Well, dude, yeah. Famine, torture. The guy killed at least, what, 50 to 60 million people?
29: Yes.
30: During his revolution?
29: But still, held in high regard.
31: Well, yeah.
29: In China?
30: The founder. And parts of the U.S., including academia.
29: This is true.
31: And the mayor of New York.
29: Okay. Mm-hmm. So she says that he wants to help with Iran?
30: Yeah, well, I mean, there's always a lot of lip service, right, that goes along with what the Chinese are going to say. And there's a lot of lip service that Trump will give to the Chinese as well. Because everybody kind of knows this is a competitive environment. We are adversaries on the world stage on almost every level or every single facet of world domination.
29: Mm-hmm.
30: But, you know, hey, we want to try to like keep it together for the kids. And so President Trump, sitting down with Sean Hannity, says that, of course, they talked about the Iran situation and the Strait of Hormuz.
29: Okay.
32: He would like to see a deal, man. He would like to see a deal, man. And he did offer, he said, if I can be of any help at all, I would like to be of help.
1: Because, he did say that.
32: Yeah, he did say that. And look, anybody that buys that much oil has obviously got some kind of a relationship with him. But he said, I would love to be of help. If I can be of any help whatsoever, he'd like to see the Hormuz Strait open. He said, if I could be of any help whatsoever, I would like to help.
29: He's also helped them get closer to having a nuke.
30: Well, that too, yeah.
31: Yeah.
29: Yeah. Yeah.
31: Well, you take the good with the bad, you know.
29: Yeah. Well, and she also sort of threw down the threat when it comes to Taiwan. Mm-hmm. Well, it'd get worse.
31: Hands off Taiwan. Yep.
29: Yeah. And what Trump's basically saying, we're not changing our policy there. Mm-hmm. Like, that's a battle we'll fight later on. Because that's going to come to a head at some point. You just know quite when. So you got all that going on, keeping an eye on that. Meanwhile, legacy media not exactly breaking down the doors, covering the whistleblower of all the COVID crap from the CIA yesterday.
31: Yeah, pretty quiet.
29: That should have been a huge story.
31: I agree. Yep.
29: But not so much. Mm-mm. Just kind of buried. But James Erdman's the guy's name, the whistleblower. And, you know, hearing a lot of his testimony and going back over it later on, this should be pretty damning. And it's one of those things, again, where most people in the United States, if you were just ask them, no political affiliation, anything, hey, would you want to know this story if it were available to you? Something about the CIA helping cover up the origins of COVID. I got to believe most people say, well, yeah, I'd like to know about that. But media is trying to just keep that buried as much as possible. But here was the whistleblower talking about Fauci.
2: Dr. Fauci's role in the cover-up was intentional. Dr. Fauci influenced the analytical process and findings by leveraging his position to ensure the IC consulted with a conflicted list of curated subject matter experts, public health officials, and scientists.
29: Yeah. And something, you know, if you're listening right now, you probably already know this. But there are a lot of people in the United States that don't know it. And Rand Paul, you know, kind of put it out there.
31: Oh, boy.
29: As far as, you know, all of a sudden, you had people changing their minds about this early on with COVID. Yeah. He lays it out.
5: How can Anthony Fauci objectively comment on a discussion of COVID origins when he approved the very funding that may have caused the pandemic virus? He referred to the idea that the pandemic originating in the lab was a conspiracy, that it was a conspiracy theory. Dr. Fauci convened the now infamous February 1st, 2020 call. Some scientists on that call privately raised serious concerns about a laboratory origin. Yet, ironically, those same scientists later co-authored the proximal origin paper, which publicly dismissed the lab leak hypothesis. One author received a $9 million grant from Dr. Fauci's own agency after he changed his opinion from lab leak on the private phone call to natural origin in public.
29: Yeah. You would think people would want to know that.
30: Yes.
31: You're not only criticizing Dr. Fauci.
29: Yes.
31: You're criticizing science, sir.
29: Well, yeah, sure. That's what he said.
31: That's right.
29: Of course. I'm above reproach.
31: Yeah. That's right.
29: When it comes to all of this.
30: Well, I remember, you know, taking biology in high school, the teacher would always say, open up your Fauci textbook.
31: Yeah.
30: Because Fauci and science are synonymous, right?
29: Oh, gosh. Yeah.
31: It says they're right in the book. Mm-hmm. Where Fauci created science.
29: And I know, David, you're going to say nothing's going to happen. Probably won't.
30: Nothing's going to happen.
31: Come on, man. Something's got to happen. Something, right?
29: Some people think that maybe something will happen with Fauci.
31: Well, it has to.
30: Oh, I don't.
31: You can't allow this to happen again.
29: I agree.
31: You got to make an example of this guy. You have to.
29: Senator Ron Johnson, he was ticked. I mean, it's a good soundbite. Again, you wonder if anything's going
11: to
29: happen.
11: I'm calling on CIA Director Radcliffe and this person to apologize to Chairman Paul and this committee. This is not political theater. I have years and years and years of built-up frustration of agencies like the CIA, Department of Justice, the FBI, HHS, snubbing our oversight, giving us the big middle finger.
29: Yes. Saying, we're not going to pay attention to that.
30: Yeah.
29: When they're trying to get to the truth on something.
31: That's amazing.
29: I know. Well, he's also talked about as far as vaccine injury or death, and he wants the media to pay attention to that. I don't think that's ever going to happen. Do you know how much pharmaceutical companies spend on network TV?
30: Oh, yeah.
29: and even cable TV news shows. Don't expect it, but he said,
11: I need the mainstream media, CBS, ABC, CNN, to step forward and start covering what is a major scandal. How many thousands, tens, hundreds of thousands of people are permanently disabled or possibly lost their life because our FDA hid the fact that there were safety signals screaming at them with the COVID injection. So again, you can't answer all my questions in terms of who's, but we need to figure out who is running this deep state.
29: Yeah. And like David said, probably nothing happened.
30: Nothing's going to happen, no.
29: Yeah.
31: Yeah.
30: And the reason I think that is because what Fauci at all, and I don't think Fauci has become kind of the figurehead for a lot of it.
29: Yes.
30: But there is a whole lot of clandestine medical research going on, especially in the bioweapons sphere. It may not be specifically, hey, this lab has been set up to create a bioweapon, but it's all kind of intertwined with one another. Like, but we have these like really high tech, really hazardous labs that are working on stuff that most Americans don't want to know about. And honestly, around the world, if you were to expose America's bioweapons program, which doesn't technically exist.
29: Right.
30: Study pathogens.
29: Yes.
30: That's what's being protected, which is why nothing will ever happen to the people who are associated with it.
29: Yeah. But good news as far as viruses, the Hanna virus. There was an update this morning. I got this from Strahan, just so you know.
1: Breaking news overnight, the Hanta virus outbreak. The one American who tested positive for the virus has been cleared to move out of isolation in Nebraska after testing negative.
29: See, that's good news. There you go. You feel better, Scott?
31: Yes.
29: Okay. Good.
30: I'm nervous.
29: Why are you nervous now?
30: Well, because how do you just test positive and then test negative? You got over the Hanta virus? I thought this thing lasted a while.
29: Nah, he's over it now.
31: Well, you get positives and negatives.
30: Right.
31: So they have to go back and do it two or three times to make sure.
29: Yeah.
31: That's what's going on.
29: But it seems like he's out of the woods. Yeah. That's good news.
31: Well, I mean, they've got everybody's got at least one of their employees right outside the hospital in Omaha doing live shots.
29: Mm-hmm. Oh, yeah.
31: So it's been a boon to the economy of Omaha, Nebraska.
29: Oh, yeah.
31: Bringing the whole crew and hotels and food and all that. Yeah.
29: Well, is it Dr. Siegel that's on Fox?
31: Yeah.
30: Yeah.
29: Man. Robin's just merciless on this guy the other day because he's colored his hair a little bit. You're like, what is he doing?
31: I think you're talking about Dr. Oz.
29: No, we're talking about
31: Siegel?
29: Yeah.
31: Yeah, I guess he did color his hair. Yeah, Oz didn't.
29: No, Oz didn't. Oz is just
31: Oz
29: letting
31: used
29: it go.
31: To, but he doesn't now.
29: No, he's just gray now.
31: Right. No,
29: but Siegel did. And you're like, what is that? It looks ridiculous.
31: Well, it does. It does look ridiculous. Yeah, because we've seen him before with a different colored hair.
29: Yeah.
31: That's the thing. You can't. That's why if you're a bald guy and you get the rug or whatever you're going to get on your head, holes drilled in it, you're going to show up and people already know you're bald. You're going to look, hair. They're going to think it's fake. It is.
29: Not if it's plugs. Not if it's a transplant. I mean, it's real. It just took it from another part of your head and put it on top.
31: Yeah.
29: Then it's like, well, does the flow look good or not?
31: It doesn't.
29: No. For some people, it does.
31: It doesn't.
29: Okay.
31: No, it doesn't. You can always tell. Always.
29: What if someone could give you one that would look good?
31: I'm not
29: I'd give
31: doing
29: it a shot.
31: It because, no, you would. I would be the laughing stock.
29: What do you mean?
31: Walk around with a full head of hair like I got one. Everybody already knows.
29: Well, it takes a while. I think it takes like a year to grow.
31: Listen, it is chia-ish. You have to feed the thing, and it's got a life of its own.
29: You got to feed it. Oh, my gosh. That's great.
31: Oh, boy.
29: Other news out there. Okay. A Democrat did not say this. Why can't ICE just get people from the jails?
30: Yeah.
29: That's not true.
30: Yeah, Democrat Representative Jamie Raskin, during a hearing, accidentally sounded a lot like Border Czar Tom Homan.
29: Okay, roll it.
3: But I'm curious, why can ICE not pick up, with its massive resources, why can they not pick up the prisoners while they are still being held?
29: Oh, my goodness.
3: Or right before they're about to be released or at the point of discharge. I don't really understand that.
29: They won't let them.
30: Yeah.
31: No.
30: Look
31: They've
30: up
31: tried this.
30: Sanctuary policies. Your party is all about them, Representative Raskin. I mean, come on. Because that's like for even before President Trump won the election, Tom Homan was out there on the campaign trail on behalf of then candidate Trump saying, yeah, we want to go in the jails. That's safest for the alien. It's safest for us. It's safer for the community. Yeah, let us in the jails. And sanctuary cities are going to have a problem because they're not going to let us into the jails. He has said that a million times.
31: That's quite frankly the dumbest thing I've ever heard him say.
29: Well, it's
31: and
29: just
31: he said a lot of dumb things, but that everybody knows that.
29: You would think
31: he's got to know that, doesn't he?
29: Yes.
31: I mean, this is not some new light bulb that went off over his head. You know what we ought to do?
29: I understand, but every once in a while, you know, you'll get one of those on the street interviews with people that are out protesting or something, and they ask these people questions, and you see just how dumb they are.
31: That is true.
29: They are probably going, yeah, why don't they just do that?
30: Why don't they just go? Do you like your sanctuary city policies? I do. Well, why don't they just let him in the get them in the jails?
29: Unreal. Man, oh, man.
31: Man.
29: Yep, going to be free hair transplants for illegals next.
31: Yeah, right.
29: Better believe it. The five stories we're watching today coming right up.

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0: Yeah, somebody's going to chew for the first time and puke. 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
1: Hide them in a plastic
0: bag. For everybody, of course. Okay, a couple of news updates. A couple of audio clips you're going to want to hear. And what's your story? Coming right up.

0: This is Weatherology. I'm meteorologist Ray Miller with your Alexandria Lakes area forecast. Continuing chance of scattered showers and storms this afternoon, along with areas of blowing dust. High of 78 degrees with south winds at up to 40 miles an hour. Tonight, we'll see those showers and thunder showers ending with partly cloudy skies and a low of 50 with southwest winds at up to 40 miles an hour. Friday, sunshine with high temperature around 80 degrees. For KXRA, I'm meteorologist Ray Miller. Right now, it's 61.
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0: Showers and storms this afternoon, along with areas of blowing dust. High of 78 degrees with south winds at up to 40 miles an hour. Tonight, we'll see those showers and thundershowers ending with partly cloudy skies and a low of 50 with southwest winds at up to 40 miles an hour. Friday, sunshine with high temperature around 80 degrees. For KXRA, I'm meteorologist Ray Miller. Right now, it's 59.
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0: This is Weatherology. I'm meteorologist Laura Lockwood with the Alexandria Lakes Area Forecast. Our red flag warning continues. Lows level off around 50 tonight under mainly clear skies with a slight chance for isolated thunderstorms. Southwest winds 10 to 15 miles per hour. High temperatures reach up to 80 tomorrow. Bright sunshine expected. Lows dip down to about 48 tomorrow night. Mainly clear skies. For KXRA, I'm meteorologist Laura Lockwood. Currently, it's 61 degrees.
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0: The Markley, Van Camp, and Robbins Show. Jamie Markley, David Van Camp, Scott Robbins. Got the Robbins Trifecta coming up in just a few. News update, David Van Camp.
1: Fairfax County, Virginia, Commonwealth Attorney. His name is Steve Descano, and he is another one of these sort of catch and release, no big deal, soft on crime liberals. He's testifying in the U.S. House of Representatives. Jim Jordan asking him questions about, hey, you removed this

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0: The Markley Van Camp and Robin Show. 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
2: According to CENTCOM Commander Admiral Brad Cooper, Iran and its proxies attacked U.S. troops and diplomats about 300 times in just 350 times in just 30 months before Operation Epic Fury. It's about every third day, he said, that we are getting attacked by Iran or somebody funded by Iran. So it's like, yeah, this is one of the reasons why it's like, all right, we're done. We're done with this.
0: Wow. Good information to
1: know. No kidding.
0: All right, we got to get to Nimrod. Here we go.
3: When the going gets tough.
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4: I love the poorly educated.
0: All right. Nimrod's in the News. We go to Tampa, Florida. Dude's got a delivery to make on East Martin Luther King Jr. Boulevard. 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Got to drop off the Red Bull at the convenience store. So truck's making the delivery. All of a sudden, 33-year-old Nicole Schuler gets inside, drives off with it.
1: Oh, Nicole.
0: Gets out on Interstate 4 toward Lakeland. And now the chase is on. Chase goes for like three counties.
1: Holy smokes.
0: And from the air, the deputies are tracking the truck. They finally got her pulled over. She is now facing grand theft auto. Wow.
1: Red Bull, lots of it.
0: She had a lot of energy.
1: Yeah, you bet.
0: And that's Nimrod's in the News.
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9: News this hour from Town Hall. I'm Keith Peters in Washington. President Trump's trip to China has yielded positive results.
13: At a banquet later in the day Thursday, President Xi said he and Trump had in-depth communication and said we both believe that the China-U.S. relationship is the most important bilateral relationship in the world. We must make it work and never mess it up. President Trump extended an invitation to Xi.
14: It is my honor to extend an invitation to you and Madam Peng to visit us at the White House this September 24th. And we look forward to it.
13: Trump is hoping China will buy more U.S. agricultural products and passenger planes. He's expected to leave Beijing midday Friday following a final private meeting with Xi. I'm Donna Warder.
9: Senators will now go without pay during future shutdowns in a bid to instill the same pain on lawmakers that federal workers have felt several times in recent months. Correspondent Bernie Bennett has more.
15: The upper chamber unanimously passed a resolution to prevent senators from being paid in the event of a shutdown, in a move that could thwart further closures by making the consequences real for lawmakers. Louisiana Republican John Kennedy, who pushed the measure, argued that preventing lawmakers from collecting a paycheck was a, quote, shared sacrifice, after tens of thousands of federal employees went without any pay during the two shutdowns that have happened since last year. Kennedy's resolution, which applies only to senators, would direct the Secretary of the Senate to withhold lawmakers' pay until the shutdown is resolved. Bernie Bennett in Washington.
9: The head of the U.S. Border Patrol has announced his resignation. Michael Banks' decision is the latest leadership shakeup of officials implementing President Trump's immigration crackdown. Records set on Wall Street today, all positive. The Dow up by 370 points. The Nasdaq rose 232. The S&P advanced 56. More at Town Hall.
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9: Here's the Wall Street Business Report.
17: Retail sales slowed in April, due in part to high gas prices. Here's correspondent Bernie Bennett. Shoppers tempered their spending in April as higher gas prices fueled by the Iran war meant less money left over for some non-essentials like clothing and furniture. But they're still buying thanks to more generous tax refunds. Retail sales rose 0.5% in April, a slowdown from the revised growth of 1.6% in March, according to the Commerce Department data released Thursday. March marked the largest one-month increase in retail spending in more than 3 years, largely because gas prices spiked higher rapidly. Bernie Bennett in Washington.
18: Honda says it racked up a full-year loss for the first time ever, losing $2.7 billion in the last fiscal year. That was due to a costly electric vehicle strategy. Analysts say the company might have been too ambitious and moved too quickly. On Wall Street at the close, a Dow up 339 points. For the Wall Street Business Report, I'm Bob Agnew.
9: 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A NASA spacecraft in hot pursuit of a rare metal asteroid is about to get a gravity boost courtesy of the Red Planet. Rich Thomason reports.
19: The Psyche spacecraft will slingshot past Mars at more than 12,000 miles per hour Friday, passing within 2,800 miles. Then it's on to the asteroid belt between Mars and Jupiter that's home to its enticing target. All of the spacecraft's instruments will be on for the flyby, with cameras snapping thousands of pictures. The spacecraft should reach the metal-rich asteroid in 2029. Rich Thomason reporting.
9: Small cities in big Texas metro areas are the fastest growing in the U.S. The Census Bureau reported Thursday that Selena, Princeton, Melissa, and Anna were at the top of the list from mid-2024 to mid-2025. All are in the Dallas-Fort Worth area. 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
10: It is 5 minutes after 5 o'clock, and it's time for your weather forecast. And with me on the phone from Weatherology is meteorologist Ray Miller. Good evening, Ray. Looking at the forecast, it's going to be a warm one tomorrow.
20: It is going to be warm tomorrow, and we'll cool off a little bit as we head into the weekend. Still some areas of shower and thunder shower activity early tonight, and still some areas of blowing dust across parts of the area as well, with those gusty winds continuing out of the southwest, still as high as 40 miles an hour for much of the night. Rain chances come to an end around 9 o'clock or so. We'll see a low temperature of 50 degrees. Friday, sunshine, 80 degrees. West winds at 15 to 30 miles an hour. Definitely feeling like summer. On Saturday, we'll see sunshine with a high temperature of 76. Sunday, thunderstorms likely. That'll cool us off a little bit. High of 71 with southeast winds up to 40 miles an hour once again. Rain Monday, high of 66. Tuesday, showers and quite cool. High of 55 degrees. In the Weatherology Weather Center, I'm meteorologist Ray Miller.
10: 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Thank you for that, Ray. Have a great evening, and we will talk again tomorrow.
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10: 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And good evening. I'm Steve D. You're listening to People Radio, KXRA Alexandria. This is the 5 o'clock news hour. Here's our current conditions. Right now, the relative humidity is at 62%. Barometric pressure reads 29.67 inches. The sun rose this morning at 5:49 and will set at 8:46. Tonight, lows level off around 50 under clearing skies with a chance for isolated thunderstorms early. Southwest winds 10 to 15. Right now, we have wind out of the southeast at 18 miles per hour. It is 62 and cloudy in the lakes area. It's 5:07, 7 minutes after 5 o'clock. Coming up next, MNN News.
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22: Minnesota News Network, I'm Sean Maloney. House Democrats are making another attempt to get a vote on the gun violence prevention package on the House floor. This would ban assault weapons in the state. DFL Representative Emma Greenman of Minneapolis declared an urgency to suspend the House rules and bring the bill to the floor.
23: I implore you to listen to the students, the families, and the nearly 70% of Minnesotans who are asking us to choose kids, choose communities over the guns that are killing them.
22: But before the House session, Republican House Speaker Lisa Damith explained why she is not bringing a vote to the floor.
24: As bills are introduced, they will go through the committee process, and I have held tight to that promise. Those bills did not continue going through the committee process because they fell on a party line vote in the committees.
22: Damith said the gun bills had their votes in committee and they failed. Lawmakers in the U.S. House have passed legislation allowing year-round sales of E15 fuel. Republican Congressman Brad Finstad supports the move.
25: E15 is a common-sense win-win solution to strengthen demand for farmers, support rural economies, and provide consumers with more affordable fuel options.
22: The bill now goes to the Senate for consideration. The Minnesota Department of Employment and Economic Development is awarding nearly $43 million through the Minnesota Forward Fund to support major business expansion and technology partnership projects across the state. Officials say the funding will help create more than 260 new jobs, retain nearly 2,900 existing positions, and leverage close to $693 million in outside investment. And Minnesotans looking to give back and clean up the state's highways through MnDOT's Adopt a Highway program. Communications specialist Ann Meyer says there's more than 1,000 sections of highway available for adoption.
26: When you look at the state, we really have a lot of roadways out there. MnDOT maintains about 13,000 lane miles of roadway across the state. It's just 10% of all roads in Minnesota, so it gives you a little bit of perspective. If this is something you're interested in, definitely learn more, get involved.
22: Volunteers cleaned up more than 35,000 bags of trash from state highways and rest areas last year. This is MNN.
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22: Other headlines, Governor Walz is reacting to the agreement made with legislative leaders and includes spending to keep HCMC and other hospitals around the state open, along with property tax relief and other initiatives to make life more affordable for Minnesotans.
2: In the political environment we're in, the idea of getting a deal and getting a deal on time and getting a deal that all sides are proud of and that Minnesotans are going to see benefit from, Minnesota's working back towards that, the state that works motto, and for 8 years we've been able to do that.
22: Walz hopes lawmakers can still come up with agreements for business relief following ICE operations and funding for aging IT systems across the state. A seasonal home south of Eveleth is a total loss after a fire just before noon today. Authorities say embers from a burn barrel likely sparked the blaze. Dry, windy conditions helped flames spread to nearby woods. No injuries were reported. And 50 rescued beagles are set to arrive tonight at the Animal Humane Society in Golden Valley. Officials say the dogs come from a Wisconsin breeding facility and were previously used for research. This is MNN.
3: 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It is 5:11, 62 degrees in the Lakes area. Coming up next, we'll have your local and regional news update with Mark Anthony.
4: School year's wrapping up, Joe. Remember that feeling of the last day of school?
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27: Coming up in this newscast, a University of Minnesota Morris student has reportedly drowned in an incident in Crow Wing County. And a red flag warning is in effect for the area today, and then a fire weather watch for tomorrow across central and west central Minnesota. And the season is over for the Minnesota Wild as they blew a 3-0 lead and lost in overtime 4-3 last night to the Colorado Avalanche. We'll have more on those stories, but first, officials say a student who drowned in Crow Wing County this week was a student at the University of Minnesota Morris. They have identified the victim as 19-year-old Cameron Walker. That incident reportedly took place on Little Emily Lake in Crow Wing County. First responders received a call that a paddle boat, which he was on, capsized on the lake. Walker told dispatchers that he and two women were in the water before the call unexpectedly disconnected. The two adult women survived the incident. They are also reportedly students at the University of Minnesota Morris. And a fire has reportedly destroyed a residential trailer and an attached log cabin in Otter Tail County. That incident took place yesterday afternoon along Curve Road in rural Wadena. The trailer and attached log structure are a total loss. An additional wood building was also damaged in that place. The cause of the fire is still under investigation. And critical fire weather conditions will be with us today and tomorrow. Southerly winds will gust to near 45 miles per hour at times. Relative humidity will fall today between 25-30%. A red flag warning will be in effect from 10 a.m. today through 9 p.m. this evening. Coming up tomorrow, fire weather watch will be in effect from tomorrow morning through tomorrow evening. This will impact all of central, west central Minnesota. Any fires that develop will spread rapidly. Officials remind you outdoor burning is not recommended. And Governor Tim Walz and Minnesota legislative leaders say they've reached a bipartisan budget agreement after weeks of negotiations at the state capitol. MNN's Tasha Radel has more.
8: The deal includes funding aimed at supporting Hennepin healthcare and hospitals statewide, along with a bonding bill, property tax relief, and lower vehicle tab fees. Walz says the agreement keeps the state budget balanced while focusing spending on core priorities. Republican House Speaker Lisa Daymuth says the package also contains new anti-fraud measures. More details are expected to be released today at the Capitol. Tasha Radel, MNN.
27: All right, thanks, Tasha. And Minnesota is one step closer to allowing more Minnesotans access to fresh eggs. The Senate voted 65-0 to allow retailers to donate eggs that are past their quality assurance date, but still safe to eat to Minnesota food shelves. Republican State Senator Tori Westrum of Alexandria says,
11: we need to let these eggs that are still good for weeks and sometimes months after their best sell-by date go to good use, to the food shelves that they could be donated to help benefit people that are hungry.
27: By the way, that bill will now head to the Minnesota House. And Douglas County Auditor Treasurer Vicki Doling wants to remind property owners that first half real estate taxes are due on or before tomorrow. For customer convenience, Douglas County has several ways to accept property tax payments in person at the County Auditor Treasurer Office, located on the lower level of the Douglas County Administration Building at 821 Cedar Street in Alexandria. There is a drop box located there as well, or you can pay online by going to the website DouglasCountyMN.gov. To avoid a late penalty, tax payments must be received or postmarked on or before May 15th. And it's Hot Dogs for Heroes coming up tomorrow. That event will take place from 11 a.m. to 1 p.m. at Kurtfeld Park in Alexandria for a community event honoring our local heroes. In recognition of Police Officer Memorial Day, locally, We Got Your Back is proud to celebrate and thank all active and retired first responders who serve and protect our community each and every day. Come on out for a hot dog while supplies last. Bring your family and enjoy a free will donation lunch, all supporting We Got Your Back. You can check out more details on the event by going to their Facebook page. And St. Mary's Justice, Peace, and Integrity of Creation Committee invites everyone to a free screening of the documentary Plastic People this evening, 6:30 p.m. in the Great Hall. Erica Johnson says plastic is everywhere.
12: It's incredible, and it's everywhere. It's in breast milk, it's in babies, it's in your brain, it's in your whole body. They found it basically in every human being.
27: Now, St. Mary's Communications Coordinator Joe Kurkowski adds,
13: when you start looking at all the microplastics that are out there, you're like, oh my goodness, how in the world are we functioning?
27: Now, organizers say this is an award-winning feature documentary that investigates our addiction to plastics and the growing threat of microplastics to human health. Coffee and cookies will be served this evening. There is no charge to attend. And the city of Fergus Falls is excited to announce a homecoming party honoring Chris Tongseth following his success as a top five contestant in season 24 of American Idol. Celebration will take place this Saturday. Mary Dolan, who is on the committee organizing all the fun, she says,
14: just in case you haven't heard, we have a big deal going on Saturday, and we're going to have a parade that starts at 2 o'clock in the afternoon, and we're going to have a concert from Chris. And there's even a local band that will be playing behind him.
27: By the way, due to the anticipated large crowd, parking on the concert grounds will be limited. Additional information and all the fun will be found on the Fergus Falls website and also on their Facebook page. And Alexandria Technical and Community College Legends baseball head coach Brandon Hill dropped by our late media studios this week to talk about another successful season for the Legends, but their season isn't over just yet. The Alexandria Legends will take on Rochester today in the winner's bracket. The winner of that game will take on the winner of the St. Cloud versus Century game, also going on today. Johnson says his ultimate goal is to make it to the Division III Baseball World Series going on later on this month.
9: So we're in the NJCAA, so it's Junior College World Series. Most people call it JUCO, so we're making the JUCO World Series, and that's in Johnson City, Tennessee. So that's the ultimate goal for us.
27: Hill is in his second year as head coach of the Legends this season and fifth season overall coaching at the collegiate level. Good luck to the Legends. And finally, the Minnesota Wild lost to the Colorado Avalanche as the Avs came back from a 3-0 deficit to beat the Wild last night, 4-3 in overtime, and clinched that series in five games. Wild head coach John Hines.
10: Yeah, you know, I mean, I think our guys, you know, competed hard. I mean, this group was a pleasure to coach. You know, you go 9 months together, basically, right? And great competitors, great character, you know, gave everything they had. And that's all you can ask as a coach.
27: Colorado will now move on to the Western Conference Finals and will face the winner between Vegas and Anaheim. And that's a look at your news. I'm Mark Anthony.
3: Thank you, Mark. It is time now for your community calendar for Thursday, May 14th. 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The Spring Flower Fundraiser is coming up Friday, May 15th, and Saturday, May 16th. It is from 10 a.m. to 6 p.m. Friday, the 15th, and 10 a.m. to 2 p.m. Saturday, the 16th. It is at the Evansville Plaza. We'll have hanging baskets and potted geraniums, cash or check only. All proceeds donated to the Veterans Honor Flight of North Dakota and Minnesota. The 37th Annual Lefse Day celebration will be held Saturday, May 16th at the historic Starbucks Depot from 10 a.m. to 2 p.m. rain or shine. There is no admission fee. 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The historic depot, caboose, and other buildings are open for viewing. 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Lefse Day. 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That's a look at your community calendar. For more community announcements and to submit announcements, log on to voiceofalexandria.com. 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
15: This is weatherology. I'm meteorologist Laura Lockwood with the Alexandria Lakes Area Forecast. Our red flag warning continues. Lows level off around 50 tonight under mainly clear skies with a slight chance for isolated thunderstorms. Southwest winds 10 to 15 miles per hour. High temperatures reach up to 80 tomorrow. Bright sunshine expected. Lows dip down to about 48 tomorrow night. Mainly clear skies. For KXRA, I'm meteorologist Laura Lockwood. Currently 63.
3: Thank you, Laura. It is time now for funeral announcements. For Thursday, May 14th, Elaine V. Wilson, 94 of Parker's Prairie, died Saturday, May 9th. Funeral service will be held at 11 a.m. Friday, May 15th at Emmanuel Lutheran Church in Parker's Prairie. Visitation is from 5 to 7 p.m. Thursday, May 14th at Lynn Family Funeral Home in Parker's Prairie and will continue 1 hour prior to the service at the church. Arrangements provided by Lynn Family Funeral and Cremation Services for Elaine Wilson, 94. John Kahn, 87 of Alexandria, died Wednesday, May 6th. Funeral service will be held at 11 a.m. Friday, May 15th at St. John's Nepomuk Church in Lowry. Visitation will be on Thursday, May 14th from 5 to 7:30 p.m. at Anderson Funeral Home. Visitation will continue 1 hour prior to the service at the church on Friday, May 15th. Arrangements are with the Anderson Funeral Home for John Kahn, 87. Lauren Burdorf, 81 of Villard, died Sunday, May 10th. Funeral service will be held on Friday, May 15th at 11 a.m. at St. John's Lutheran Church in Villard. Visitation will be at the church 1 hour prior to the service. Arrangements are with the Hoplin Hitchcock Funeral Home of Glenwood for Lauren Burdorf, 81. Lori Anderson, 67, of Barrett, died in February 2026. Memorial service will be held at 11 a.m. Saturday, May 16th at Lincoln Lutheran Church in rural Barrett. Visitation will begin at 9:30 a.m. until the time of service. Arrangements by Erickson Smith Funeral Home of Elbow Lake for Lori Anderson, 67. George Woyda Sr., 78, of Urbank, died Monday, May 11th. Massive Christian burial will be held at 11 a.m. Saturday, May 16th at Sacred Heart Catholic Church in Urbank. Full military honors accorded by the Minnesota Honor Guard and the Inspiration Peak American Legion Post 527. A visitation will be held from 1 to 5 p.m. Friday, May 15th, beginning with a prayer service, followed by the Rosary at the Sacred Heart Parish Hall in Urbank. The visitation will continue 1 hour prior to the service at the church. Arrangements provided by Lynn Family Funeral and Cremation Services for George Woyda Sr., 78. Marilyn Wiegand died January 13th. A memorial service will be held at 1 p.m. Saturday, May 16th at Trinity Lutheran Church in Wendell, with visitation starting at noon. In lieu of flowers, please consider a donation to the Grant County Food Shelf or the Trinity Lutheran Cemetery Fund. Arrangements by Erickson Smith Funeral Home for Marilyn Wiegand. Alan Harvey Richardson, 69, of Columbia Falls, Montana, formerly of Alexandria, died Thursday, April 16th. Visitation will be held from 1 to 4 p.m. Sunday, May 17th at the Lynn Family Funeral Home in Alexandria for Alan Richardson, 69. Margaret Helen Niederbaumer Kirke, 86, died Wednesday, May 13th. A massive Christian burial will be held at 11 a.m. Monday, May 18th at St. Mary's Catholic Church. Visitation is Sunday, May 17th from 3 to 6 p.m. at the Anderson Funeral Home with a prayer service at 3. Anderson Funeral Home is in charge of arrangements for Margaret Kirke, 86. That's a look at funeral announcements for Thursday, May 14th. Coming up next, we'll have your Constitution Minute, followed by MNN Sports.
16: This is a U.S. Constitution Minute. Who has the legal authority to cancel a treaty? There is some debate on the answer to this question, mostly because just about every conceivable route has been taken. The Constitution does not address the issue directly, so the question raises inference to just what the Constitution would say about breaking treaties. First of all, if the President makes a treaty, the Senate must ratify it. So it would follow that both the Senate and the President must agree to break the treaty. However, the President is head of state, and as such, has responsibility for conducting foreign relations and should have the ability alone. Lastly, since breaking a treaty can cause a major international incident and even result in war, a final argument says that Congress as a whole must request the breaking of a treaty. All of these methods have been used. The Congress and the President have unilaterally, on separate occasions, broken treaties. The Senate and the President have joined forces to break treaties, and the Congress has requested that the President break treaties. And in some cases, the President has refused. The safest route, which would less likely be challenged in court, is for the President and the Congress to agree that a treaty needs to be broken and then follow through together. Any other way invites controversy, though oftentimes such controversy is unavoidable. Material compliments of USConstitution.net.
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24: This is M&M Sports. I'm Mike Graham. The Twins mashed the Marlins at Target Field today 9-1. They got a double, a single, and three RBI from outfielder James Outman from the 9 position. Austin Martin had a double and drove home 3, while Josh Bell doubled and drove home 2. Zebby Matthews worked 7 shutout innings in his first big league start of the year. He fanned 5 and walked 1.
25: Felt really good. Just trying to go out there and compete, put the team in the best position to win. Obviously very excited to be back and keep building on it.
24: The Twins will host the Brewers tomorrow to start a 3-game set. Elsewhere, the AAA Saints host Columbus tonight in St. Paul at 6:37. The Lynx are in Dallas tonight. Both teams are 1-1, both searching for win number 2 of the regular season. Minnesota All-Star guard Kayla McBride says finding a team identity and chemistry early in the season is important.
26: That's the journey every year, figuring out who each other is, how we can make this work. I think Cheryl's a mastermind at putting people in places to be successful. So it's our job to get to know everybody on the back end, and we'll have some barbecues, some team dinners. Everybody gets to know each other a little bit more, find out people's story, what makes them tick. And that usually, takes care of itself, when we start to compete. That's the fun part.
24: Tonight's tip time is 7 o'clock. Nia Coffee is listed.

0: regulation in Denver last night. 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
14: It's the Minnesota Sports Prep Update for Thursday, May 14th. I'm Ryan Phelps.
15: We're here at Creighton-Durham Hall as they celebrate the 25th anniversary of the 2001 state championship winning team. Several players from that team are back to relive their title and cheer on this year's Raiders as they defend last year's state championship.
16: Today's a big day. We're celebrating our 25-year anniversary for our 2001 state title championship team. It's crazy, number one, that it's been 25 years. But for us, it's all about getting together with the guys, reuniting old stories. I feel like our batting averages have increased, but we're having a good time today and supporting our program.
14: That was Tony Leesman from the 2001 squad. Here's his teammate, Joe Maurer.
17: That was a goal we set out beginning of the season, is to win a state title and, you know, to put in the work and to achieve that. you know, you can appreciate that and what it took to get there. So, but yeah.

0: Just the relationships that you build, and you know, they'll last a lifetime.
1: Their coach, Jim O'Neill.
2: Well, obviously, we had a high profile player in Joe Mauer, so the team got a lot of notoriety. But you know, as a group, they're very loose, confident, but unselfish players. There was no, you know, jealousy towards Joe, all the admiration he got and notoriety, but you know, they were a very solid group, and having a guy like Joe put us over the top was pretty cool.
3: Many of us come back often. We all raise our families in this area, and some of us have kids attending the school in the next couple of years, and so for us, we maintain a tight relationship, especially with the coaching staff here, past coaches, program, school. So for us, it doesn't stop after senior year. It's a lifelong commitment that we're all happy to do.
0: There's still a few of us that are local and you know, get together every once in a while, but you know, the response, you guys coming in from out of town is great too. So it means a lot, you know. Obviously, you know, built some great relationships, you know, back in the day, and they still are going strong today.
2: It's neat to see a lot of these old players that I had come back. This group from 2001 has been pretty tight.
1: Joe Mauer was a top high school football and basketball player, and of course, a Hall of Fame baseball player for the Minnesota Twins. But recently, you could see the story of Mauer on the stage. The Hopkins Center for the Arts has been performing The Right Thing to Do, The Joe Mauer Story, performed by the Stages Theater Company, and based on a book by former KSTP sports anchor Joe Schmidt. The play's run ended on Sunday.
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11: Dave McClurg back with you on People Radio, KXRA, for the Alexandria Cardinal Sports Report. We'll have a total of four Alexandria Cardinal coaches joining us today, as we'll have recaps on recent developments for the Alexandria girls golf, girls track and field, fast pitch softball, and adapted bowling teams. Right now, we'll take an opportunity to recognize Eldon's Fresh Foods as a booster of our Cardinal sports coverage. 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Shop Eldon's Fresh Foods, 3rd and Nokomis, Alexandria. A big thank you to Eldon's Fresh Foods for once again being a booster of our Alexandria Cardinal sports coverage throughout the 2025-26 school year. The Alexandria Cardinal boys tennis team is moving on in the Section 8AA team tournament after the Cards prevailed over the St. Cloud Crush yesterday 4-3 to raise the overall record this year to 20-4. Nathan Cook and Cedric Satterholm got wins for Alexandria in the singles lineup, with Cook winning his match over Isaac Peterson in straight sets and second singles. The scores were 6-1, 6-1. Satterholm needed three sets to come back to defeat St. Cloud's Ben Marol, 5-7, 6-2, 6-love. Alexandria's other 2 points came at the top of the doubles lineup, as Bennett Teaser and Scott Rubis defeated St. Cloud's Cam Miller and Jace Wucherer in straight sets, 6-4, 6-4, while the Cardinals' Logan Holtz and P.J. Vanderheiden defeated Esalen Real and Andres Sandow in straight sets, 6-3, 6-3. Top-seeded Sartell, 4th-seeded St. Michael Albertville, and 2nd-seeded Becker were all victorious in Section 8AA team tennis yesterday in the quarterfinal round. So in Friday afternoon semifinals down in the St. Cloud area, Sartell will host St. Michael Albertville at 1 o'clock, while across the river over at Sauk Rapids Rice High School, Alexandria will face Becker. The winners of the 2 1 o'clock matches tomorrow afternoon will then meet at the Sartell High School tennis courts tomorrow at 5 p.m. for the overall Section 8AA boys tennis team title. We wish good luck to head coach Nick Jansen and the Alexandria boys tennis team as they continue on in postseason play on Friday. My amount of chatter for the remainder of the Cardinal Sports Report will be fairly minimal because we've got 4 Alexandria varsity coaches joining us. The first guest is Alexandria Adapted Bowling coach Wade Traphagen, providing a recap from last Friday when many of his athletes competed in the Twin Cities at Bolero in Brooklyn Park, the site of the Minnesota State High School League's 2026 Adapted Bowling State Tournament.
12: The Cardinals Adapted Bowling team sent 11 bowlers to compete at the Adapted Bowling State Tournament in Brooklyn Park. The day was full of anticipation and excitement as we had 3 first-time state tournament bowlers and 2 bowlers that were bowling in their last state tournament. The day started with the singles competition in which the Cardinals had 4 individuals competing. Bowling in her last state tournament, Issa Rueda Richardson put forth a valiant effort but fell short of a top 10 finish with a final series score of 347. In the CI girls singles competition, Madison Larson bowled a season-best single-game score of 109 en route to a series of 415, but fell short of a top 10 finish by just 2 pins. In the ASD girls singles competition, Cassidy Warburton bowled a solid 397, earning her a 13th place finish, and Carly Springer's series of 377 landed her a 20th place finish. The final event of the day was the team competition, and the Cardinals had 2 teams competing, one in the CI division and one in the ASD division. Our ASD team, consisting of Aaron Rice, Eric Gulbranson, Britton Nelson, and Jaden White, bowled their hearts out and ended up with an impressive total of 1652 and a 4th place finish. Hannah Johnson, Madison Larson, Ethan Clark, and Diesel Rock represented our CI team and also put forth a great effort, ending up with a score of 1564 and a 7th place finish. All in all, it was a great day for the bowlers with several personal bests and memories that will last a lifetime. As it goes for every state tournament, it was a bittersweet ending as we watched our 2 wonderful seniors bowl their last game in a Cardinal uniform. We would like to thank Hannah Johnson and Issa Rueda Richardson for their years of dedication and wish them the best of luck in the future. We would also like to thank Coach Foster for his 14 years of coaching the Adapted Bowling team. Thank you for helping shape this program and for shaping the lives of so many young athletes. Your legacy will remain part of this team for years to come. Congratulations on your retirement, Coach Foster.
11: And we echo that sentiment to Alexandria Adapted Bowling Assistant Coach Sean Foster. Congratulations on all the years of service, not only in the classroom, but as a coach of a number of activities. Congrats as well to the Alexandria Adapted Bowlers on wrapping up a terrific 2026 season last Friday. We thank Cardinals Adapted Bowling Coach Wade Traphagen for the recap. The Alexandria Fast Pitch softball team is set to return to play tomorrow, facing Monticello in a Layton Media presentation. One of the co-coaches of the Alexandria Fast Pitch softball team, Courtney Richardson now joins us as the Cardinal Sports Report continues.
13: The Alexandria Cardinals hosted a section doubleheader Tuesday night against the Brainerd Warriors, dropping both contests but showing plenty of fight in the nightcap. In Game 1, Brainerd jumped out early with four runs in the opening inning and never looked back in a 10-0 win. Despite the score, Emily Nicola battled through all seven innings in the circle, striking out eight against a strong Warriors lineup. Offensively, Alexandria picked up hits from Greta Kelly and Addie Johnson. Game 2 brought plenty more drama. After trailing by as many as six runs heading into the seventh, the Cardinals mounted a furious comeback, scoring five runs in the final inning to nearly steal it before falling 9-8. Brooklyn McPhail got Alexandria on the board early with an RBI single, and the Cardinals came alive late with clutch hitting from Mari Cavitt and Greta Kelly. Lauren Goetsch delivered the biggest swing of the night with a two-run home run in the seventh to bring the Cardinals within striking distance and energize the home crowd. Goetsch also went the distance in the circle in Game 2, striking out four, while Emily Nicola led the offense with two hits. Kelly and Goetsch each drove in two runs. The Cardinals showed resilience and heart in the late rally and will look to carry that momentum into the rest of the week.
11: The schedule the rest of the week will include a series of games over in Morris on Saturday as part of an 8-team tournament. Alexandria will likely play three games as part of that tournament on Saturday. The schedule resumes Friday at 5 p.m. when Monticello visits the Alexandria Area High School softball complex. You'll hear that game tomorrow on KXRA Radio with the additional video streaming on the Voice of Alexandria YouTube channel. Pre-game coverage will be on the air at 4:30 with the game to follow at 5. That means Friday's KXRA 5 o'clock news hour will be preempted. We now welcome back Alexandria girls track and field coach Megan Argaman as she'll take us back to Cinco de Mayo, 9 days ago, when the Alexandria girls track team competed in the True Team Section 8 AAA championship meet at the Brainerd High School Stadium.
14: On May 5th, the Alexandria track and field team competed at the Section 8 AAA True Team Championships. Once again, AAA for True Team is the largest class against some exceptional competition. We are young, but both teams competed boldly in the wind and cold against Moorhead, Brainerd, Buffalo, Monticello, Sartell, Bemidji, and Sauk Rapids Rice for a spot at the state meet, and that would have been this Friday. The girls, man, they delivered an outstanding performance. Again, this team is young, and at a True Team meet, teams get three athletes in each event, and every athlete scores points. So it really is a measure of the team's depth, and a lot of times, especially for this meet, the meet is decided by not the top two athletes in every event, but that third athlete to see how high they can score. For this meet, there were eight teams, so that means eight teams, three athletes per event. There were 24 points available. The champion got 24 points. The second place got 23, third place got 22, all the way down to the last place finisher getting 1 point. True team meets do truly reward the depth on a team and who competes for every single point. Just passing one person picks up one additional point for the team. Though Moorhead did win the meet, the Alexandria girls team closed a projected 170-point gap to just 35 points. Incredible gritty performance from the girls. Brainerd was expected to finish ahead of us by 44 points, and our Alexandria girls ended up edging out the Brainerd girls by 4 points. So our breakwater culture was alive. We took turns relentlessly and collectively competing together for every single point. We bounced back when things didn't go our way, and our athletes stepped up all over the place when we needed it most. This team has showed that we don't have to be perfect to exceed the expectations. We just have to keep fighting together and trusting each other. And truly, our breakwater culture was fully alive at True Team Section. They could not have been more proud. We did not let the weather be an excuse for us to compete hard and to reach for something. And that's what our results showed. Super, super proud of them. So the results also showed up in personal bests. The girls team brought home 7 personal bests. That's fewer than usual, but again, the wind and cold was a factor, and we got 5 season bests. Overall team scores, Alexandria was second. Moorhead had 810 points. Alexandria had 775. Brainerd had 772. Sartell had 645. Monticello had 505. Bemidji had 452. Buffalo had 450.5. And Sauk Rapids Rice had 349.5. Overall event winners, we had one. In the discus, Scotty Brown won the discus with a throw of 106 feet 10 inches, which was really awesome for Scotty to have that moment. Overall, other athletes placing in the top eight in the 100-meter dash. Sixth place went to Peyton Kaur. She ran 12:69. In the 200, fifth place went to Peyton Kaur with a time of 26:16, which is a season best for Peyton. In the 400, Ada Nyberg took eighth place with a time of 103.76. In the 800, second place went to Emma Bassin with a time of 2:23.67. And seventh place went to Kate Yonner with a time of 2:26.67. In the 1600, third place went to Mila Warzeka with a time of 5:22.09. And fourth place went to Ainsley Lehman with a time of 5:23.11, which is a personal best for Ainsley. In the 3200, third place went to Satori Helby with another season best. She just keeps cooking with 11:31.61. And fourth place went to Quinn Hills with a time of 11:31.65. They had a race down the finish. In the 100 hurdles, Ellie Hummelvig took third place with a time of 16:48. Sixth place went to Kira Ostendorf with a time of 16:69. In the relays, in the 4x8, the team of Emma Bassin, Izzy Nye, Anna Krenta, and Evie Nye took second place with a time of 9:55.84. In the shot put, on the girls' side, second place went to Nora Ernest with a throw of 35 feet and 1/4 inches. And fifth place went to Scotty Brown with a throw of 32 feet 8 inches, which is a personal best for Scotty. She had quite the day. In the discus, like I said before, first place went to Scotty Brown with a throw of 106.10, and fifth place went to Nora Ernest with a throw of 95 feet 6 inches. In the high jump, second place went to Ellie Hummelvig with a jump of 5 feet even, third place went to Lila Schlichting with a jump of 4.10, and fifth place went to Trinity Rant with a jump of 4.10. In the pole vault, sixth place went to Annika Haug with a vault of 8 feet even. In the long jump, sixth place went to Greta Suki with a jump of 15.8. And in the triple jump, eighth place went to Lila Schlichting with a jump of 32 feet, 8.5 inches. Next up, I will send a report about our JV true team meet.
11: And that recap from Coach Orgeman pertaining to the Alexandria Junior Varsity Girls Track and Field Section Championships will air tomorrow morning during our Alexandria Cardinals Sports Report, which will begin around 8:20. We're also going to include an Alexandria Boys Junior Varsity track and field update from head coach Mike Emting. So plenty of JV track and field discussion on Friday during our Cardinal Sports Report beginning around 8:20 in the morning. We've got some new content we wanted to share with you from Alexandria Girls Golf Coach Tim Zuffer. Yesterday, his team was up in the Brainerd Lakes area to compete in an invitational on the Classic course.
15: The varsity girls golf team traveled to Brainerd early Wednesday morning to play in an invitational hosted at the Classic. Not only were the players treated to a beautiful golf course, they were also treated to near-perfect weather conditions. Ellie Stika led the field with a medalist score of 76, and she helped the Cardinals to a fourth-place team finish. Team scores: Detroit Lakes 316, Monticello 357, Bemidji 365, Alexandria 369, Brainerd 370, Moorhead 380, Sartell 381, Piers 387, Buffalo 411, Perham 439, and Sauk Rapids Rice 456. Top 10 individuals: Ellie Stika again from Alexandria shot 76. That was two shots better than sisters Tatum Gatheridge and Rowan Gatheridge of Detroit Lakes, who each shot 78 to tie for second. Sophie Christensen of Detroit Lakes and J.C. Slipper of Detroit Lakes each shot 80. Elena Opatz of Monticello, 84. Maya Becky of Detroit Lakes and Isabella Sentjens of Detroit Lakes shot 86. And three players tied for ninth, shooting 87. Whitney LeBlanc of Piers, Meredith Holmstrom of Brainerd, and Taylor Schulke of Bemidji. Alexandria scores and places: Ellie Stika carded nines of 39 and 37 for a total of 76, placing first. Emmy Erickson, front nine score of 51, back nine 42 for a total of 93. She tied for 19th place individually. Rosie Hovel had nines of 53 and 47 to total 100, tied for 35th with teammate Danica Lenars, who also shot 100 with nines of 52 and 48. Claire Barencott had nines of 55 and 53 for a total of 108, placing her 47th. Holly Meyer had nines of 56 and 55 for her total of 111, placing 51st. The team has the rest of this week to prepare for the Central Lakes Conference Championship, which will be played next week. The first day of play will be Monday, May 18th at Blackberry Ridge in Sartell, and day two at Eagle Creek Golf Course in Wilmer on Tuesday, May 19th. Thanks, Dave.
11: Thanks as always, Alexandria Cardinal Girls Golf Coach Tim Zuffer. Friday, we'll have a couple of Alexandria Cardinal sports reports on the air, the 90-second report around quarter after 12, and the full Cardinal sports report tomorrow morning beginning around 8:20. And as part of that Friday morning Cardinal sports report, we'll share Coach Z's recap on girls' golf. Plus, we'll have some Alexandria junior varsity track and field recaps from boys head coach Mike Empting and girls head coach Megan Orgeman. Wings up! This is DMAC, Dave McClurg.
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19: This is Weatherology. I'm meteorologist Laura Lockwood with the Alexandria Lakes Area Forecast. Our red flag warning continues. Lows level off around 50 tonight under mainly clear skies with a slight chance for isolated thunderstorms. Southwest winds 10 to 15 miles per hour. High temperatures reach up to 80 tomorrow. Bright sunshine expected. Lows dip down to about 48 tomorrow night, mainly clear skies. For KXRA, I'm meteorologist Laura Lockwood. Currently 63.

0: This is Weatherology. I'm meteorologist Laura Lockwood with the Alexandria Lakes Area Forecast. Our red flag warning continues. Lows level off around 50 tonight under mainly clear skies with a slight chance for isolated thunderstorms. Southwest winds 10 to 15 miles per hour. High temperatures reach up to 80 tomorrow. Bright sunshine expected. Lows dip down to about 48 tomorrow night. Mainly clear skies. For KXRA, I'm meteorologist Laura Lockwood. Currently 63.
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12: 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AMAC has the conservative values I believe in. I joined more than a decade ago. You can join too. 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Let me go to George. Hey, George, welcome to the program. What's on your mind?
13: Hey, they should call abortion death choice abortions because that's what it is. You know, they love to say that the abortion pill is safe, and I want to know safe for whom, because it kills babies 100% of the time. What we really need to do is blow up the filibuster and pass a national ban on abortion, because it makes no sense to say it's not okay to kill babies in some states, but it is okay to kill babies in other states. That's an inconsistent policy that makes no sense. If you believe